0: decisions carries them out. But yet on the entire Iran deal, he's vacillated, what, at least three or four times. And it troubles me because I'm trying to figure out the cause for it. He's decisive, then he pulls back for negotiations. And one of the things I think about is, I think he wants to go down in history as the president that makes world peace, kind of thing. You know, he's done it with all these other countries, and you know, I mean, what better thing to go on his mantle than to establish peace in the Middle East? He started with the Abraham Accords. Now he's working in with Iran to eliminate that as a regional threat. That's the only thing I can figure out, because he has demonstrated that he wants to do that, to establish peace around the world. However, when Iran's a different animal here, and I don't know if it's his advisors are telling him different things, or it's part of who he is. It's out of character for him, at least as far as I'm concerned. I don't know what your thoughts are, but
1: I can't really explain it. Excuse me. I just feel like we have to take it the next step. We have to defeat this enemy, arm their people, take out their main oil facility, and that'll be the quickest way to ending all of this. Thank you for your call. All of great calls. We salute all our heroes out there. I want to salute each and every one of you. Thank you. Mr. Producer, go ahead and post that for Saturday's show, our Fox Life, Liberty, and Levin show Saturday and Sunday. We'll talk more about it tomorrow.
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11: A big payout for a big tech company. I'm Lisa Lacera, Fox News. The parent company of Instagram and Facebook ordered to pay hundreds of billions of dollars to address kids' mental health online.
12: A jury in New Mexico ordering Meta to pay $567 million to address Instagram and Facebook's harms to young people. This is the second phase of a landmark trial in March, where jurors previously ordered the company to pay $375 million in civil penalties, finding it knowingly harmed children's mental health and concealed what it knew about child sexual exploitation on its platforms. A judge also ordering Meta to build banners and informational screens that clearly detail its safety features. In a statement, a rep for Meta says, "We disagree with the ruling and will appeal," adding, "We remain confident in our record of protecting teens online and will continue to defend ourselves against claims that misrepresent the facts."
11: Fox's Christian Goodwin, a second court appearance for the suspect in the most destructive wildfire in the city of Spokane, Washington.
13: Aaron Farnacci appears to have an

0: We wouldn't be celebrating America 250 if it wasn't for a strong foundation set by the framers. 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

0: overpaid political consultant to be like, that's the line. Although maybe one of them came up with the line. I don't know. But that is a great line. And he's right to note it because Abdul El-Sayed is not the kind of guy who was elected by the working class minority voter in Michigan. Abdul El-Sayed won 0 of the 15 counties in Michigan in the Democratic primary. This is not in a general election. He won 0 of the 15 counties with the lowest share of adults with college degrees. But he won 13 of the 15 counties with the highest share of adults with college degrees. His support came dramatically from overeducated, suburban, overwhelmingly white, higher income voters. That's where the guy who pals around with the anti-Israel crowd, who pals around and plays footsie with the Democratic Socialists of America, that's where his support's coming from. The people who, in many respects, have benefited the most from the idea of capitalism. It makes you want to bang your head against the wall. Make it make sense. It's not the working class that is leaning in to the very progressive movement. That is not where it's coming from. Now, coming up, the question is, can that political party moderate? Or is it just absolutely impossible? I'm Pete Mundo, filling in for Guy Benson. We'll get to that coming up next. The Guy Benson Show is proud to partner with Americans for Prosperity on their One Small Step initiative because this is about the future of the country that we love. Look, there's a growing chorus out there trying to rewrite America's story, telling you our founding principles are outdated, flawed, even something to apologize for. 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We either recommit to what made us the greatest country on earth, or we lose it. 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
6: Confessed. I'm Lisa Lacerra, Fox News. Atwood police in Spokane, Washington are saying that Aaron Farinacci, the suspect in the Old Trails fire, which burned more than 850 buildings and forced tens of thousands from their homes. Michael DeHaan's neighborhood was destroyed.
7: The entire neighborhood is gone. There's every single house that we've walked by every week now for 5 years is completely gone.
6: Farinacci was in court today but did not enter a plea as his attorney has asked for a mental health evaluation. He's being held on $2 million bail. Facebook and Instagram parent company Meta ordered to pay $567 million by a New Mexico court to address harms to young people in the second part of a landmark trial. The company lost in March.

0: March. The judge ruled the bulk of the money will be used for treatment for young people. The rest will go toward awareness and prevention, screening services, and other costs over the next 5 years. Meta says it will appeal. President Trump dismissing concerns of U.S. munitions stockpiles running low.
1: The president says the U.S. military has virtually unlimited supply of some munitions, pushing back on reports the Pentagon is running low on critical weapons.
2: So we're in great shape. But with that being said, we always want more. We have to have more.
1: Speaking with reporters in the Oval Office, President Trump conceded some weapon stockpiles are tighter than others.
2: And we're getting them in on a daily basis. As you know, our defense companies are building more plants right now than at any point in history.
1: President Trump blamed his predecessor, former President Biden, for giving away billions of dollars of ammunition to Ukraine.
0: Fox's Jared Halpern at the White House and the president has signed two executive orders designed to limit so-called birth tourism. One expands the categories of people whose children don't qualify for the automatic citizenship. The other will clamp down on visas on people suspected of coming to the U.S. to have a child. 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
3: Here is your LEX 18 storm tracker forecast. We have already seen a few thunderstorms popping up today, and I expect many of those to continue fading into the evening and will dry out into the night. Overnight lows will drop off to about 70. For Friday, it's likely a quiet start before the heat, humidity, and eventually thunderstorm action ramps up again. Some of the rain will be heavy. Afternoon highs will climb back into the upper 80s. I'm meteorologist Emily McKinney on Lexington's news, traffic, and weather station, 97.3 FM, WVLK.
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23: A court orders Meta to pay $567 million to address kids' mental health online. Meanwhile, you feeling lucky? Powerball soars to $856 million and counting. One of the largest jackpots will be had of all time, and it could keep rolling. We'll see what happens on Saturday. I'm Kate Delaney, but first at the top, we roll into the rundown here on America Tonight. So we start with the Iran war, and Iran says Hormuz deal is close, but the U.S. has to meet commitments before the strait reopens. In other words, they want the U.S. to get out of the way and forget the blockade. Here was the president's take today.
24: It's sort of open right now. You know, we have a thing called the blockade headed up by the U.S. Navy, and we control it. And now we control it, but they can always shoot something. They always have something or drop a mine.
23: All right. In the meantime, there were the claims about the munitions that was leaked from the Pentagon, by the way, saying that they were down as far as the stockpiles were concerned. But the president pushed back on that. Here's how he addressed the lack of weapons.
24: We have certain types of munitions that are very powerful, that we have unlimited, virtual unlimited supply. We have others where it's a little bit tighter, and we're getting them in on a daily basis. As you know, our defense companies are building more plants right now than at any point in history. They're building plants for the Patriots, for the Tomahawks, for everything.
23: All right, so if you're curious about what's happening at the Strait, I gave some of the numbers the other day. It's only jumped up a little bit, 49 ships in the last month since the U.S. started the blockade again have been rerouted. And there have been four that have been fired upon, let's call it that. So marine traffic data is showing at least seven commercial ships passed through the Strait over the last 24 hours as Iranian and those from Oman near a framework for that partially reopening of the waterway. That's the first thing that I said. So six moved into the Persian Gulf, five cargo ships, one tanker, while one cargo ship exited into the Gulf of Oman. And we know the deal here that it is such a vital waterway because of globally what it means to not just the economies in the Middle East and in Europe, but also it does affect the United States. All right. Meanwhile, on the Hill, the Senate's still there getting ready to say bye-bye. There was a big, big argument over what was going to happen, as you know this, with the Attorney General. Would Todd Blanche make it all the way through? And there was a pushback on the 1776 fund for giving money, for example, to those that were involved in what happened on the Hill on January 6th. So, you know, years ago. So Senator Tom Tillis talked about that fund getting ditched and how that matters in moving everything forward.
0: I've never liked this 1776 fund. It made no sense to me, and I thought it was an insult to the police officers and the people that defended us on January the 6th. It's done. It's been rescinded, and I am satisfied.
23: All right, so there you go. He says he's satisfied, and the whole idea was how could this be the stopgap that would stop the Todd Blanche nomination from going all the way through. And if you don't know what it stood for, it was a $1.776 billion settlement created in May as part of a resolution between the president and the Trump family and the IRS after the president sued the IRS over leaked tax return information. The fund was intended to provide restitution to people who felt they were prosecuted for political reasons, including those convicted in the January 6th Capitol insurrection. It also included an IRS agreement not to investigate the president, his children, or his companies for past tax returns. So Senator Tom Tillis, Republican from North Carolina, and John Cornyn from Texas blocked Todd Blanche's confirmation to Attorney General until he and the White House provided written assurances that the fund would be dissolved and that the tax audit immunity would be limited to the parties in the IRS settlement. So apparently that has happened. So stay tuned for more on that. That's for sure. All right. Meta and money. So the court order that I mentioned, this is really big out of New Mexico. It was a New Mexico court ordered Instagram and Facebook parent company Meta to pay that amount of money, $567 million, to address harms that have been done to young people, they say, from its platforms in the second phase of the landmark trial the social media giant lost in March. In a late Thursday ruling, Judge Brian DeShield said the bulk of the money, $420 million, would be used for treatment services for young people. The rest would go toward awareness and prevention, screening services, and other costs over the next 5 years. We had a huge flightmare today across the Midwest. Yeah, that's the sound so many people wanted to hear in Minnesota but did not hear. So planes headed into and departing Minnesota and nine other Midwest states were being diverted or held on the ground Thursday because of a system outage at a Minneapolis air traffic control facility. The systems included radar and ATC. They later came back online, but the disruptions remained at several of the airports. And the disruptions took place not at the Minneapolis-St. Paul International Airport, but again, at a facility that handles air traffic across 330,000 square miles. So at MSP, the average wait time, the delay, I'll say, was over 90 minutes on Thursday night. Other delays at airports in Michigan, Kansas, Missouri, North and South Dakota, Nebraska, Wisconsin were there throughout most of the evening. So they were just done for in most cases. The FAA, of course, is investigating the cause of what happened there, but frustrating for some people because a lot of times when you get into the winter, of course, you're worried about the delays because of weather, but it had nothing to do with weather. All right, you want some good news on lettuce? I have to say, even though I'm really up on the specifics of it, I'm a huge salad eater. Some of you have sent me things about that too, right? So whatever I'm mixing in a salad of things, and it's been weird to kind of avoid it, even though I know directly it comes from Taylor Farms. But Michigan health officials said on Thursday that people can resume regular lettuce and salad greens eating habits as the new cases of the cyclospora have slowed down. It's one of the nine states in this multi-state outbreak linked to the shredded iceberg lettuce that was served at some of the Taco Bells. And that lettuce was supplied by Taylor Farms, and sourced from central Mexico. So remember, there was that voluntary recall of all iceberg lettuce. The state had seen more than 12,000 cases since June. I think that's a lot. And there was almost 300 hospitalizations, two deaths. So that absolutely would rattle you. By the way, Taco Bell said it no longer is using lettuce from Taylor Farms at any of its restaurants. I'm wondering how you feel about shredded lettuce. All right, coming up on the flip side, I like to call it UBIs, ubiquitous bits of information that you might have missed. Meet you there.
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23: All right, this is what I call UBIs. Don't get it confused with something else. Ubiquitous bits of information. They're all around us, right? I mean, I always feel like there's like a bubble of them, and you just can't get the did you know this, did you hear this kind of info usually in one place, right? They kind of just come at you from different angles. So we collect them. I collect them here on the show, and at least once a month we do some UBI. So I thought this was a perfect time to roll them out. And this fits under a category of a UBI that I would call tell me something.
8: Tell me something good.
23: That was lame, I know. All right, so tell me something good. So the something good is that this sound that this person you might recognize is going to be back with Sunday Night Football. Check it out.

I'm waiting all day for Sunday night. I'm, of course, football across the board, but I do like Sunday Night Football on NBC. So Carrie Underwood returns as the voice of that opening anthem, and there's always specifics as to the teams that are playing each other, so she's got to cut them along. You know, they cut them ahead of time, got to cut them along the way. And NBC announced, yep, she's coming back for her 14th consecutive season to perform the iconic Waiting All Day for Sunday Night. But suppose possibly, there's a tweak to the song. There, you know, what it is, who knows, but there is some sort of a tweak to it. But good for her, because it is like just, it's that thing. It's a recognizable jingle. It's become something that signifies, at least on the Peacock Network, Sunday night, that we're hanging out, we're waiting for the Sunday night game. The Sunday night game is, I think, is the best. It is the best. All right, this is a perfect UBI. When I say it's a perfect UBI, you know, you think of Madonna, you think of a body of work and how her voice changed, I think, along the way, and how many hit songs that she had. And do you know what the number one song for Madonna, number one song of all the songs in her career, what ends up being number one? It's considered her biggest hit. Were you thinking this one?

0: Yeah, you got to go back to the 80s, right? She earned her first top 10 hit on the Hot 100 with Borderline in June of 1984, and that started a streak of 17 consecutive top 10 hits on through 1989's Cherish. But overall, so, you know, Crazy for You, Live to Tell, Papa Don't Preach, Open Your Heart, Who's That Girl, Like a Prayer, Vogue, Justify My Love. I mean, you know, I could go on and on. But it is the number one, song is still Like a Virgin. I mean, and that was the one I think that put her more on the map. Right, so that was 1984, and that was the top track, the title track, and the lead single from her 1984 album. And it was 6 weeks on top of the charts, became one of her signature songs. What's interesting to me is the people who write the songs. It was written by a guy named Billy Steinberg and Tom Kelly, big writers, and produced by Nile Rodgers. So that was really the breakout moment for her, MTV. So MTV would have been around then and was big. MTV was exploding then. And that was a song and a video that you saw a lot on MTV. All right. To me, it is absolutely under the category of a UBI. And it's what is something worth, right? I used to do a sports show after when I did the Texas Rangers, when I covered the Texas Rangers and did a talk show in the great state of Texas on Dallas. Once a week during the season, I did a show where we talked about what sports memorabilia was worth with a really incredible guy whose whole life was based around sports memorabilia and collecting, and he had a store and an incredible warehouse. He took me to the warehouse one time, and I thought, oh, it'll, you know, it's going to be like a sort of a small place. Oh, no. It was huge. It was like I was in the bottom floor of Macy's in New York City. And I was like, oh, I get it. So what would a, because here we were talking about hoops and the King and LeBron James going to the 76ers and his jerseys are, you know, off the charts, selling all over the place, not just in Philly. But a 1982-83 Larry Bird game-worn Boston Celtics jersey is up for auction. And so you got to think about the great Larry Bird and his impact on the game, right? And if you look and you see that, you know, what are people bidding on it? What could it possibly get? I mean, we're talking about thousands. The current bid right now, up to date, because I just checked, is $160,000. And this is Heritage Auction. So by the way, if you want to bid on this jersey, the next minimum bid live is $165,000. Mm-hmm. I think that it's probably going to get more than that. This is a game worn jersey, and there are enough fanatical people about the Celts and about the NBA that somebody will pay, who knows? I mean, who knows when it's all said and done? $250, maybe, I don't know, maybe more than that. All right, this is fascinating to me, too, and it's chunks of history that fall under the UBI category, and this is an interesting one. So if we go back on this day in history, an American B-29 bomber, the Enola Gay, dropped the first atomic weapon used in warfare on the Japanese city of Hiroshima. 3 days later, an atomic weapon hit Nagasaki, as you know, and Japan soon surrendered, and that ended World War II. If you go all the way back to August 6, 1945. Wow, right? I mean, it's the date. It's the date that stands out. You sort of know the date, and then you think, boy, that's when it was. And this is qualifies to fit into this category because it's, you know, it's part of what we're talking about, right? It's culture and how we live our lives. And how did you meet if you have a significant other. How did you meet the person you're dating or married to or whatever? Did you meet them by swiping? Because now it is really about swiping. It's going on whatever the dating apps are. Not for everybody. But it used to be that people could meet at work. That's what you might meet someone through work. Somebody at work introduced you to somebody, or somebody at your work, even if you kept it under wraps. But Gen Z and HR pretty much are saying no to the office romance. It's been killed because fewer workers report any kind of a fling or a crush or anything like that. The Society for Human Resource Management's 2025 workplace romance research found that the share of employees reporting a workplace even crush dropped from 49% to 22% in a single year. And reports of a risky romantic encounter on the job fell from 13% to 7%. How about that? I mean, really pretty dramatic. And I think people are just opting. I think it's partly people are just opting out of relationships altogether. You know, and if you ask people in their 20s, would you date someone at work? A lot of them would just say no. They don't want to do that. And it might even be a relationship thing, because that's also a big question mark. There's a different trend, and absolutely swiping is what is the trend, right? And you know what they say, there's all kinds of sayings about this, about never fishing off the company pier. So people are not fishing off the company pier anymore. You know, I'll just tell you that. I don't know, is that a yay or a boo? Yeah, but I don't know. Maybe it's just you go out to lunch. There's a group of you. There's someone you like. I don't know. Didn't used to be so bad, right? I don't know. All right, coming up next, this is information you can use on the health side of things. So stick around and pay attention.
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19: This is Spinal Muscular Atrophy, or SMA, Awareness Month, a time dedicated to highlighting the urgent need for early diagnosis, ongoing research, and support. 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With us, and we are thrilled to have her, is Dr. Manisha Korb, neuromuscular specialist at Palm Beach Neurology. Doctor, thanks so much for coming on.
20: Thanks so much for having me here today. I'm excited to be here partnering with Genentech to help raise awareness about spinal muscular atrophy as a paid spokesperson.
19: Dr. Korb, for those who aren't familiar, what exactly is spinal muscular atrophy, or SMA, and how is it diagnosed?
20: Spinal muscular atrophy, or SMA, is a rare genetic condition that causes a loss of a protein in the body that is used to support the health of muscles in the body. And so that can look different from person to person, depending on the age of onset of symptoms and the type of mutation that a person is born with. So for infants, they may have very severe difficulty with breathing and swallowing and meeting their motor milestones, such as sitting, crawling, standing, or walking. And for those who it presents later in life, where it's in childhood or adolescence, they may achieve those motor milestones, but they may lose the ability to do them over time, where they get weaker and weaker and may revert from walking to having to use a wheelchair later in life. Now, it's diagnosed with a simple genetic blood test, and that can be done with your doctor's office. It's also available in prenatal screening and newborn screening.
19: So how does SMA specifically impact a person's daily routine and their overall sense of independence?
20: Yes, so depending on the age of onset and the type of gene mutation severity that they have, they may have trouble with simple tasks such as breathing and swallowing in the more severe cases. But in milder cases, they may be okay with those. Those parts may be preserved, but they may have trouble using their hands, using their legs. So, for example, getting dressed in the morning or preparing food or driving, those things may be impaired. But one thing I want to mention it doesn't do is it does not affect your ability to think or to learn or to have meaningful relationships.
19: So the treatment landscape has evolved, Doc, over the years, as you know, in how we treat rare diseases, especially SMA. Can you tell us about Evrysdi? What are some of the considerations you have when recommending it to your patients?
20: For a long time, the only methods we had to treat SMA were with supportive therapies, things like physical therapy and ambulatory assisted devices, which still play a major role in how we manage SMA now. But in the last 10 years, there have been massive leaps in the space of disease-modifying therapies. So those are therapies that are treating the root cause of the gene mutation and helping change the overall course of the disease. The one I want to highlight today is called Evrysdi, also called risdiplam. This is the first orally administered medication that is FDA approved, and it's for all ages of SMA, infants, children, and adults. It works by restoring that protein that's deficient and helping the muscles sustain their function over time and slowing down disease, stabilizing it, and in some cases, even allowing the person to get stronger and meet motor milestones. But with all medications, we have to think about side effects. In adults, the most common side effects are fever, diarrhea, and rash. But as this is an oral medication, it can provide a more consistent and daily routine for patients who are looking for something that allows them to have that flexibility.
19: For our listeners who might be navigating an SMA diagnosis in their own family, what is the most important piece of advice or hope you can share with them today? And where can our listeners go to learn more?
20: Well, SMA is something that someone is born with and carries as a lifelong condition. It doesn't have to limit them or define them in everything that they do and everything that they want to achieve. I've seen many patients with SMA who are able to achieve advanced degrees, become doctors, lawyers, or business owners, and they can have meaningful relationships and their own families. So if they have access to a disease-modifying therapy, they can, again, change the overall course of their disease and hopefully prevent that overall progression, slow things down, and maybe even get stronger, sustain those motor functions for longer. So I encourage people to visit Evrysdi.com for more information and talk to their healthcare providers.
19: Dr. Manisha Korb, neuromuscular specialist at Palm Beach Neurology, thanks so much for coming on.
20: Thanks so much for having me.
0: All right, so we continue down the road of For Your Health, and I have a question for you. Eggs, jalapenos, chickens, what do they all have in common? Salmonella. And that is something you do not want. And, of course, the jalapenos recently have been discussed just in this week. And so what's causing it? And listen, the eggs were produced in Texas. They were sold in bulk and in grocery stores. Midwest Poultry Services has recalled more than 1.5 million dozen containers of shell eggs because of possible contamination. But the U.S. Food and Drug Administration says the producer doesn't account for all the illnesses, so they're investigating to determine what the other sources are. So another outbreak, the jalapeno peppers grown in Sinaloa. I talked about that the other day in Mexico, distributed by Coast Citrus Distributors. Do you care about that? You care that you go to Chipotle and they've had the problems there. So there are several outbreaks tied to animals, 8 multi-state outbreaks linked to contact with backyard chickens and ducks, as well as smaller outbreaks tied to children handling pet-veiled chameleons. That's the other part of this. Wow. You know, the pepper thing started as of August 5th. The CDC says there's been 345 cases of salmonella linked to the peppers in 27 states. What I hate hearing is 36 hospitalizations. You know, that's something where you can get very sick. And they think there's going to be more cases. It's going to be higher than what's reported because workers are still interviewing sick people to determine what they ate. But most are reported eating a Mexican-style restaurants like Chipotle, for one, and that happened between, and see, now you go way back to like mid-June and through July, and both companies, or a couple of companies, Chipotle's one of them anyway, are saying they're not serving those jalapenos anymore. So, I mean, salmonella is, you don't want that. It starts about 6 hours to 6 days after someone comes into contact with the bacteria through the contaminated food or drink by interacting with an animal or surface that is contaminated. But people get sicker faster with exposure to greater amounts of the bacteria. That's what happens. It just depends on you and where you are. But there's so many foodborne illnesses, it feels like. And this is just the unfortunate reality of foodborne disease outbreaks, and it's fecal contamination of our food that comes from a lot of different sources. I know some people that are like, you know what? We're like eating in more and as much as we'd like to eat out. But we're just going to eat in a little bit more. I've had more friends that lately have said that. All right. This is interesting. The FDA also approved the first mRNA-based flu vaccine. So what does that mean? And what does that mean for you and me? It's for adults 50 and older. And this is Moderna saying this. And of course, flu is a significant challenge for public health, but for a lot of people. And there's challenges in these different strains. So the new vaccine is found to be about 27% more effective during the 2024-25 respiratory virus season than the standard flu shots in this study that they just did. And the study was pretty big. They had 40,000 adults 50 and older. So they were looking for side effects like pain and tenderness and swollen lymph nodes and all of that. And the results were really good with it. So the back in February, the FDA initially declined the request for review of the new flu vaccine, but then they switched course about 2 weeks later and agreed to review the shot. So this is as a result of that. And it's that question that people talk about. You see the signs. Did you get your flu vaccine or hear it? They've had whatever pharmacy or whatever doctor's office. And I know people that just are religious about it. They just get the flu vaccine and they say it's fine and they do it. I mean, you know, you go to the VA and veterans get it. They don't have to, but a lot of them get it. And some people think that you don't really need the flu vaccine. And I'm like the in-between person. I've had a handful of flu vaccines, but not that much in my lifetime, because knock on this microphone, of all the things I've ever gotten, flu just once. And so I don't know, you know, where are you and who are you around and all those things that can obviously make a difference in that. All right. Fauci. Wow. So a Senate panel voted to hold Dr. Fauci in contempt. And Republican Senator Rand Paul, who never liked Fauci, on Thursday officially recommended that the Justice Department charge Fauci with contempt of Congress. And, you know, Paul said his office would hand deliver the referral to federal authorities shortly after the Senate Homeland Security and Governmental Affairs Committee narrowed voting along party lines to hold Fauci in contempt, arguing that he could not rely on his Fifth Amendment rights against self-incrimination to avoid answering lawmakers' questions. And so the Justice Department said late Thursday afternoon that they had gotten the document, they're reviewing it, and they're going to work with the Senate, is what they said. And that move sets up a really high kind of stakes legal and political test for the administration, because they got to decide to bring charges against Fauci or not. I mean, would that case succeed in court? That's the key thing. Would it succeed? So the committee vote, by the way, was 8-7 after he didn't answer the questions. It infuriated a lot of the Republicans on the panel, who argued his decision opened the door to federal contempt charges, and so that's why they're doing it. So pay attention to this one, because this will be one to watch as to whether or not this gets pushed forward and whether or not there's going to be charges against Fauci. And what would that really do in court?
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19: Think of the scary statistics. Nearly 75% of kids vision problems are missed at school eye screenings. Yikes. That, to me, that is so scary. So we've got a solution for that, and we have a great guest to talk about it. Terry Geist, a doctor, or president of the American Optometric Association, joins us with what you can do. So Dr. Geist, first of all, thanks so much for coming on.
26: Thank you for having me.
19: So why should a comprehensive eye exam be part of every family's back-to-school checklist?
26: Well, a comprehensive eye exam is much more thorough than some of the screenings that are out there. It's one of those things that is essential in diagnosing and treating children's vision, basically. And so it's one of the things that checks the internal eye health and then all of the different refractive errors that children can have as far as, you know, nearsightedness and farsightedness and astigmatism, and then also how the eyes work together as a team. So it's essential in the changes that are rapidly, could be rapidly changed in the first, especially 6 years of life. And so we recommend, the American Optometric Association recommends the first exam at 6 months of age, and then again in preschool, and then right before kindergarten, and then yearly after that. So it's essential to just be cautious before kids go to school and just set them up for success academically.
19: You know, and I mentioned that statistic about 75% of kids' vision problems are missed at the school eye screening. So what can a school vision screening miss that you're talking about this, a comprehensive eye exam would catch, for example?
26: Well, and like I mentioned, school screenings, there's kind of a wide variety of different screenings, but most school screenings correct or check for far away vision only. And again, we know that there is so much more to our vision. And so the faraway vision is important, but the near vision is just as important. We know that kids are on digital devices a lot, and we love technology, but that is a lot of what kids are doing in the classroom these days. And not just can we see up close for a short period of time, but for sustained periods of time. Kids are on screens a lot. And so we want to make sure they can do that for longer periods of time and sustain focusing and accommodation. And then also, can their eyes work together as a team? Can they read comfortably? Do they do all those things? And so that's the thing that screenings don't check. And screenings don't check internal eye health. And so many eye diseases are quiet. They don't have symptoms. And that's what a comprehensive eye exam does versus a screening. So that's the important part of an overall comprehensive exam.
0: Yeah, and then that leads to how an undiagnosed vision problem could show up as a behavior or attention issue in the classroom, right?
26: Yes, and so if a child is sitting in the classroom and they're trying to do their schoolwork and things are blurry, or they just can't see well and be comfortable doing that, they might get frustrated and maybe get a headache, or just the frustration. Behavioral issues may occur, and then that leads to poor academic performance. They may also have poor athletic performance, especially if that's what they want to do. And so it may last that semester or quarter or that whole year. Then that may lead to the next year and the next year. And so the self-esteem issues and, again, just that poor academic performance, really, you want to set kids up for success in life. And if that starts out for the first few years in their school, it's hard to overcome that. And if we set them up early with making sure that their eye health and their, they're seeing clearly and doing well, it's so much better, and we make sure that the child is really ready to learn.
0: Yeah, you mentioned this about technology, and it is great, you're right. But how has the rise in that screen time that we're talking about, that you mentioned, really affected children's eye health that you've seen?
26: We see, especially in the last decade, the increased use of digital devices among all of us, actually, but especially in children. We do love technology, but that increased risk of nearsightedness or myopia has been really changing the way that we are treating myopia or nearsightedness, again, because we see that increase the risk of retinal diseases, again, retinal detachment, glaucoma. And so those children are much more at risk for long-term retinal diseases. If we could get kids to be outside 2 hours a day, it would be lovely. But we know that kids with a higher risk, with parents that are nearsighted, we would like them to have everything in moderation. And we have a hard time, I think, all of us doing that. But, everything in moderation with digital devices would be wonderful. But we do see an increased risk of issues with myopia management with the more devices. And it's not just, young kids. It's all over the world that we're seeing this.
0: Yeah, absolutely. And we know a lot of parents are listening. So what should they look for to know whether their child needs a closer look?
26: Well, parents, it's fascinating. Kids, most of the time, won't tell their parents that they're having problems because kids don't know what they don't know. And so they may not say, hey, mom or dad, I don't see out of this eye or both eyes or whatever. So parents may not know. And if they wait till their kid says, gosh, I don't see, that may be too late. And so it just should be part of your back to school plan. And when you buy your new backpacks and new pencils and new folders and all the things, scheduling a comprehensive eye exam should just be part of that. And so don't wait for your child to ask for one. And so if you are having a hard time finding a doctor, you can go to aoa.org/I deserve more, and we have a doctor locator there, and then you can set up an eye exam. And this is a perfect time to do it in the summer and make sure that that's just part of your readiness, back to school readiness checklist.
19: Yeah, absolutely. Such important stuff, definitely. Doc, thanks so much for coming on.
26: Thank you so much for having me. Appreciate it.
0: All right, in case you missed it, I said this at the top of the show, but I'm just going to give you some more deets on this. Powerball drawing coming up on Saturday. The jackpot has soared to $856 million, the eighth largest in that game's history. And that's because Wednesday's numbers, nobody nailed the big jackpot then. I just want to remind you, the odds of winning a jackpot are a minuscule 1 in 292.2 million. Would you not feel like the luckiest person alive? However, if you hit it, you would not only have the riches, but you would have to feel lucky because those are insane odds. A Powerball ticket is like $2. Powerball is played in 45 states and Washington, D.C., Puerto Rico, and the U.S. Virgin Islands. The numbers are from 1 to 69, one red Powerball number from 1 to 26. And so the next drawing is on Saturday. I think a lot of people will go and grab the ticket despite those insane odds. All right, talk about punching your ticket. It was the Hall of Fame game, and a rookie quarterback ran in from the five on the final play to give the Panthers a 33-33

0: It's so good for him. Remember, the Panthers won the NFC South last year just at 8-9 and lost to the Rams in a wild card game. But it's a new season, and now we are officially into the preseason. Thanks to all of you for listening to this hour of the show and the Minnesota 2. Whether they're grounded or flying high, they do an excellent job on the show, the Jason and Daniel. And all of you, remember, make it count.
1: You took the first step and quit smoking, but even former smokers may still be at risk for lung cancer. That's why Save

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1: Optimism with a warning. I'm Chris DeMeo, Fox News. President Trump says he wants to secure a peace deal with Iran, but warns bombings could resume. Fox's Peter Ducey reports.
2: He is disputing reports the U.S. has cleaned out precision surface-to-surface missiles with this Truth Social post. The U.S. has massive amounts of munitions, especially of certain types. Additionally, large amounts are being manufactured and shipped to the U.S. as needed. Defense companies are building the largest number of plants and factories in our country's history. The leakers of these treasonous statements are being hunted down. Long-term jail sentences will be sought. In a separate post, he also just said he thinks Pete Hegseth is doing a great job. And now for the first time, the Iranians on their side of the table are offering up specifics about a deal to reopen the Strait of Hormuz.
1: The president maintains the U.S. will not allow Iran to have a nuclear weapon in any agreement, but it's still not clear what Iran is willing to agree to. Left-wing political streamer Hassan Piker becoming more influential in Democratic Party politics after endorsing several socialist candidates.
3: Hassan Piker is also playing a larger role in this year's midterms. He's only 35 years old, but he's become a celebrity on the left, but also vilified on the right because of some of his past comments, especially about 9/11. Piker recently joined with squad member Congresswoman Ilhan Omar to rally for State Assemblywoman Francesca Hong in Milwaukee, the self-proclaimed Democratic Socialist who is leading in the gubernatorial primary polls. Piker also helped boost Abdul El-Sayed, who won the Michigan Democratic Senate primary this week. Some Democrats fear, though, the party's pull to the far left could be a major problem for how voters see them nationally. Republicans, including President Trump, appear to be thrilled with the outcome, arguing voters are going to embrace their message over socialism.
1: Fox's Mark Meredith, Democratic Socialist, picked up several wins in New York earlier this year. 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
4: Here's your LEX 18 storm tracker forecast. We have already seen a few thunderstorms popping up today, and I expect many of those to continue fading into the evening and will dry out into the night. Overnight lows will drop off to about 70. For Friday, it's likely a quiet start before the heat, humidity, and eventually thunderstorm action ramps up again. Some of the rain will be heavy. Afternoon highs will climb back into the upper 80s. I'm meteorologist Emily McKinney on Lexington's news, traffic, and weather station, 97.3 FM, WVLK.
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1: Police say three teachers and three students were killed in a school shooting outside Bangkok, Thailand. The shooter died at a hospital. 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
2: Your LEX 18 storm tracker forecast. We have already seen a few thunderstorms popping up today, and I expect many of those to continue fading into the evening and will dry out into the night. Overnight lows will drop off to about 70. For Friday, it's likely a quiet start before the heat, humidity, and eventually thunderstorm action ramps up again. Some of the rain will be heavy. Afternoon highs will climb back into the upper 80s. I'm meteorologist Emily McKinney on Lexington's news, traffic, and weather station, 97.3 FM, WVLK.
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31: 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I'm John Trout. It's Friday, August 7th, 2026. Here's what's coming up on America in the Morning.
32: A Senate committee finds Anthony Fauci in contempt of Congress. Now the big question, will he actually be prosecuted? I'm Steve Futterman.
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12: There's a lot of concern related to the rise of AI, from opposition to data centers for artificial intelligence to worry about AI taking jobs to things like this.
13: Facebook owner Meta says one of its artificial intelligence models went rogue during cybersecurity testing, slipped onto the internet, and hacked a third-party service. This is the fourth recent incident of its kind. Similar breaches by OpenAI and Anthropic models have raised cybersecurity concerns and prompted calls for tougher safeguards and more rigorous testing. Meta says it learned about its model's escape when it was informed by the testing company Irregular. Meta not giving out details such as which model was responsible and which company got hacked. The tech giant says it's investigating and will publish a report. Lillian Wu, Fox News.
12: AI may also be fighting wars someday.
14: The U.S. Army is teaming up with Edge Runner AI to build an AI brain for military robots that don't just detect targets, but that can think via a neural network that still understands surroundings and can continue missions even after losing contact with human operators. EdgeRunner AI founder and CEO Tyler Saltzman calling it the next frontier of AI.
15: With the rise of drones and AIs, war has just changed, especially in the Ukraine conflict. Now, ground robots are like the next thing, and then eventually humanoid robots. So robots that move and, you know, look like humans.
14: Telling Fox News Digital that they're still in the development stage, but that things are going to happen quickly. Jeff Manasso, Fox News.
12: We'll get a big update at the economy this morning. The monthly hiring and unemployment report, about 80,000 jobs created is the prediction, which would be more than in June. The unemployment rate expected to remain 4.2% on Wall Street. Ahead of that, stock futures are up. The day after a sell-off drive, the Dow down 460 points. In baseball, Atlanta and Boston won again. Both the Braves and Red Sox have 8-game win streaks. I'm Dave Anthony, and this is Fox News.
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24: Mid-80s Saturday, scattered showers and storms, gusty wind, heavy rain, especially Saturday evening. Highs go from the mid-80s to the upper 80s and mostly sunny Sunday. The heat is on early next week. I'm meteorologist Tom Ackerman with your LEX18 Storm Tracker forecast on Lexington's news, traffic, and weather station, 97.3 FM, WVLK.
25: Right now, 72 degrees at your official weather station, 97.3 FM. 590 AM WVL.

0: as we check Lexington traffic from the Scheller Automotive Traffic Center. Here is Emily.
1: Good morning. No delays due to collisions. We do have a closure. Cherry Bark Drive between Southland Drive and Rosemont Garden. That road is closed to through traffic for major utility work. I'm Emily Wilhoy, in for MJ on 97.3 FM WVLK.

0: Oh, yeah.
1: Yeah, yeah, yeah. National Symphony Orchestra, not bad, huh? A lot of energy, man. I like it that way. I like a lot of energy, if you know what I mean. This is the 7th day of August. I'm Jack Patty, and we are sponsored by Landscapers Corner with the largest selection of natural stone at the one and only Landscapers Corner location at 1305 Old Frankfort Pike. How are you? You okay? You look good. Today is National Water Balloon Day. It deserves its own day, does it not? 28 days until Labor Day weekend, 34 days until the NFL season kicks off. If you're ready for some football. Oh, yeah, here's our stupid criminal story. You know, there's always one. They're just about always in Florida, and this one is. You'd think that if a gym employee stole your wallet, they do it on a healthy supplement buying spree or start protein maxing or something. A 42-year-old man in Florida named Eduardo Moraga, working at a Planet Fitness when he reportedly stole a female member's credit card, then used it to buy food and beer at a local barbecue joint. The woman noticed that the card was missing after receiving notifications on her phone about those transactions. Well, there's even surveillance showing Eduardo going to the barbecue place while wearing his orange Planet Fitness uniform, ordering barbecue and beer, and then charging it to the woman's card. Man was arrested, later released after posting $2,500 bond. They haven't said what kind of barbecue he got. That's what I'm wondering about. What kind of beer he ordered. He's just dumb. That's all I know. Dummy. Of course, with our system, you know, he's probably going to be served whatever he wants in jail for a day. This weekend's going to be warm and muggy with a few showers and storms firing up the heat of the day on Friday today. Moisture continues to stream into the Commonwealth. Tomorrow, funnel between stalled front to our northwest and a great big old ridge of high pressure parked off the east coast. Watch for additional scattered showers and storms on Saturday. While severe storms are expected, watch for gusty winds and heavy rain. The pattern finally settles down with above normal heat, building in early next week. Highs are going to reach in the mid to upper 80s this weekend, max out in the low 90s Monday and Tuesday. It's about time for all that to kind of start cooling down, I think, isn't it? Well, it feels that way since kids are back in school, you know. Charles Booker, the Democratic nominee for the U.S. Senate seat currently occupied by Senator Mitch McConnell, released a statement on Thursday afternoon regarding McConnell's release from rehab. That's all, folks. A release from a rehabilitation center. A statement has been released stating that Mitch McConnell has been discharged to rehab at home. I'm glad to see this update. Now let's hear from Mitch. You think that's possible? Kentuckians deserve more than another written statement. They deserve to hear directly from their senator about his recovery and ability to continue serving. Andy Barr claims he has McConnell's ear. If that's true, stop speaking for him and start urging him to speak for himself to the people of Kentucky. Yeah, stand up for your constituents or protect Mitch McConnell. Which is it? Yes, Senator Mitch McConnell said on Thursday he has been discharged from rehabilitation center and will continue to recover at home. Yeah, but that's it. Governor Andy Beshear signed an executive order on Thursday establishing a framework to protect Kentuckians from the harmful impacts of data centers. Under the order, companies must submit an initial energy plan to the Energy and Environmental Cabinet, EEC, providing their data center won't raise electric bills for nearby homes or businesses. Beshear also directing Kentucky Public Service Commission to prohibit utility companies from raising rates to recover any costs caused by the development of operations of data centers. The order comes amid a national conversation about data centers and whether American power grids can handle the increased electricity demand without impacting regular folks like you and me. When asked when he has concerns about the state's power grid handling a surge in demand, Beshear said, quote, "Our energy system right now without additional production, no, it can't handle a ton of data centers." And that's the United States, not just in Kentucky. So as they build out the data center, they got to be building out the new means of production too. Sounds like progress, but it sounds like slow kind of craziness, doesn't it, a little bit? Does to me, anyway. Our time is 6:15. I mean, I guess we have to have these data centers, but at what expense? That's the question. Yeah, it is 6:15 at 97.3 FM, WVLK 590 AM. Good morning to you.
0: It's game day. Are your moderate to severe Crohn's disease or ulcerative colitis symptoms keeping you?
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1: I'm back. I'm good. We're glad you're with us this morning. Our time right now is 619, 97.3 FM WBLK. Here's a message from a company that has established themselves well in our community. Millward Funeral Directors went into business in 1825. 1825, yeah. Now, just to put that into perspective for you, because it's hard for me to even think about 1825, let alone 1925, and of course, here we are in 2026. So anyway, Presidents John Adams and Thomas Jefferson both died on the 4th of July, ironically, in the year 1826. That was a year after Millward was established. That's a long time ago, man. And now six generations have served our wonderful residents here in central Kentucky. What started as a furniture store, a cabinet maker, first generation Joseph Millward began making caskets for bereaved families in Lexington. And as they say, the rest is history. Millward Funeral Directors assist families at their time of need with traditional cremation, celebration of life services. They've catering available at each of their three locations, including their newest location at Man of War, which is 16 years old, believe it or not. Been designed to allow families to host larger gatherings. Veteran services, a lot of things to know about that. They know all about them. Arranging a meaningful memorial service for a veteran makes Millward Funeral Directors very proud. They can help your family determine eligibility for burial in one of five Kentucky veteran cemeteries, arrange for burial in a private cemetery, and navigate various other funeral honors like veterans' headstones and burial allowances. Families can trust the Millward family to help them secure a presidential memorial certificate or a burial flag in honor of their loved one, and also rely on their experienced team to help you navigate the necessary applications for veterans' honors. Of course, advanced planning is something they were into a long time ago. They were early into that. They really are trendsetters. And celebrant services, professional funeral advisor who helps families plan and carry out meaningful services for their loved ones. That's what they do. Since 1825. Wow. Millward Funeral Directors. All right, let's get a check of Lexington traffic. That's not my music. I want my music, please. Thank you, Maestro. Let's check Lexington traffic from the Scheller Automotive Traffic Center once again. Here is Emily.
14: Traffic is light in and around the city. We do have a closure at North Limestone to be aware of. That's at East Loudoun Avenue and Railroad Crossing. That road is closed for water main work. You have detours in place via Mabel Avenue. I'm Emily Wilhoyne, in for MJ on 97.3 FM WVLK.
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1: Little records private. In a defamation lawsuit against the BBC, his legal team has obtained an emergency suspension of a judge's ruling that mandated the disclosure of these documents. Trump intends to focus his claim solely on reputational injury, moving away from his initial allegations of broader harm to his brand and businesses. The lawsuit seeks significant damages over the editing of a 2024 panorama documentary concerning the U.S. Capitol riots. The BBC has challenged the jurisdiction of a Florida court to hear the case, given the program was never aired in the state or in the United States. Americans are increasingly feeling a personal impact of the extreme heat, with a shift in how it affects travel, vacation plans, electricity bills, sleep, outdoor activities. Democrats are more likely than Republicans to report a major impact from extreme heat on various aspects of their lives, according to this thing. Extreme heat has led to thousands of heat-related deaths impacting public infrastructure, agriculture, and gathering sporting events. Gatherings like sporting events, rising household electricity prices due to increased energy usage for air conditioning are a prominent issue. Many Americans reporting a major impact on their electric bills. Despite feeling the impacts of extreme heat, the belief in climate change among Americans has slightly declined, with about two-thirds believing that it is happening. Meta says one of its AI models went rogue during a recent round of testing. See, that's the kind of thing that you don't want to happen. Meta Muse Spark 1.1 model exploited a security vulnerability in a third-party system, if you understand that, during cybersecurity testing due to a testing environment misconfiguration. The cybersecurity testing firm running the evaluation, and I don't even know what I just said. Yeah. Weird, man, when you're reading something and it's going right over your head. That happens to me on a regular basis. Well, stay with us because we have an update from Fox News coming up at the bottom of the hour. It's very pleasant out there right now. 72 degrees in Lexington at your official weather station. 97.3 FM and 590 AM WVLK. Jack Patty here. You know what drives me nuts? Hearing from people who were told they need a new HVAC system when they probably...
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6: 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The G&J Pepsi Cumulus Golf Cart. 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
7: Judgment against a social media behemoth.
24: $567 million Meta is required to pay will go to an abatement fund. It will be used for the treatment of young people who are harmed by social media, as well as prevention, screenings, and evaluations.
7: Fox's Matt Rivera, the money is on top of a $375 million penalty in March during an earlier phase of this case. Longtime U.S. Senator Marsha Blackburn up for a new job.
25: We absolutely have to unite as a party and defeat the Democrats.
7: She captures the Republican Tennessee primary for governor. She faces Democrat Jerry Green in November. Republican Carson Andy Ogles loses his primary challenge to Charlie Hatcher. 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
26: We are warm and muggy Friday with highs in the upper 80s and a few afternoon showers and storms developing in the heat of the day. Mid-80s Saturday, scattered showers and storms, gusty wind, heavy rain, especially Saturday evening. Highs go from the mid-80s to the upper 80s and mostly sunny Sunday. The heat is on early next week. I'm meteorologist Tom Ackerman with your LEX18 Storm Tracker forecast on Lexington's News Traffic and Weather Station, 97.3 FM, WVLK.
1: 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Let's check the Lexington traffic from the Scheller Automotive Traffic Center. Once again, here is Emily.
14: Traffic is light in and around the city. We do have a closure at North Limestone to be aware of. That's at East Loudoun Avenue and the railroad crossing. That road is closed for water main work. You have detours in place via Maple Avenue. I'm Emily Wilhoyne, in for MJ on 97.3 FM, WVLK.

0: and the sister-in-law that just were there last week in Memphis. Haven't heard how that trip went for them, Clarence and Marilyn. 21 years ago today, 2005, Mark Cohn. See, I forgot about this. See if you remember this, Emily. Mark Cohn was shot in the head by a guy trying to carjack his van in downtown Denver. That happened 21 years ago. Mark did not die and eventually made a full recovery. And, of course, you know him for his incredible hit. Oh, Walking in Memphis. I love it. Well, good morning. How are you? How are you? Glad you're with us this morning. It's time for Nerd News. We try to keep you up to date, of course, on the most important news for your brain. So here's a quick rundown of this week in science. Number one, scientists now think that some of the first four-limbed animals may have skipped the tadpole phase completely. It's all based off a 307-million-year-old fossil, or fossils, that were found in an Illinois swamp. Apparently, instead of hatching into larvae or larva, these early land pioneers appeared to have emerged as miniature versions of their parents. Yeah, miniature versions of their parents. That sounds like a basis for a horror movie, doesn't it? Fossils were also well preserved. So well preserved that they showed no evidence of external gills seen in other larvae. And the sharpest images ever captured of the sun were just taken by a solar telescope in Hawaii, and the results are just incredible. The new pictures reveal just how dynamic the surface of the sun really is. It's like a whirlpool of superheated plasma bursts turning all across the sun. I'd like to see that, wouldn't you? Yeah. Researchers say this could help explain the origins of solar storms that can disrupt satellites and power grids on Earth. And the swirling motion may be why the sun's outer atmosphere reaches temperatures above a million degrees Celsius. Just think about that, if you will. Scientists just discovered that avocado trees switch between male and female flower phases twice a day. They're very progressive, you see. It's from a gene called SDMYB that appears to control the timing, and they found out that it's been around about 42 million years. Here's how it works. Avocado flowers open twice over 2 days. At first, they function as females, and then later as male. Different tree types nearby follow opposite schedules to encourage cross-pollination. Okay. I'm sure Jeff Shepard understands all that, don't you, Jeff?
1: I like avocados.
0: Do you like avocados?
1: Mm-hmm.
0: Yeah, well, when you're at that Mexican restaurant, you might watch the jalapenos and cut down on your lettuce here for the next few days.
1: Yeah, I'm just going to stay with avocados.
0: Okay. I don't think they found anything wrong with them yet.
1: Hope not.
0: Yet.
1: I hope not.
0: Yep. All right, buddy, how you doing?
1: Buddy, I'm telling you what, I'm at the Campbell House right now.
0: I live right almost across the street from it. If you want to come over, but I'm not at home. Yeah.
1: You're not there?
0: I'm not there. But that's my part of town.
1: Yeah. We had an incredible day yesterday. So Shepherd Family Foundation hosted the second annual Dream Shapers Leadership Summit. Had about 120 people in a room all day, and just a full day of speakers and programs and just networking and relationship building and being challenged and pushed. It was an awesome day.
0: Oh,
1: it was an awesome day. Yeah, we had a Gold Star mom, Karen Vaughn, come and share her story with us. Her son Aaron Vaughn was a Navy SEAL that died in action in Afghanistan 15 years ago. And she runs a nonprofit down in Florida called Operation 300 that is for kids that have lost their moms or dads in battle. And wow, what a way to kick things off. We had Dick Vitale stop back by and share his story. He is a five-time cancer survivor, yeah, and unapologetic and raising money for the V Foundation. So he has just been an inspiration to so many, just a staple in college basketball at ESPN, and just raised over $100 million. He's personally been responsible for raising for pediatric cancer research. And then we had a group of
0: before you go on, how's Dickie V's health? Do you have any idea?
1: I thought he was stronger than he was last year.
0: Really?
1: So he came last year as well. I thought he was stronger. His voice was definitely stronger.
0: Good.
1: His voice and his where he's struggling, interestingly enough, is with his legs. The chemo and the radiation have taken a toll on his legs, and he has a hard time standing, walking. His legs ache a lot during dinner the night before. He was just, he's in good spirits, and he loves to fight and loves to, he just loves people. He is such a fun guy to be around. He's a phenomenal storyteller, mm-hmm, and he has so much life that he has lived. It's interesting. He has a goal to be the first a sports broadcaster to call a game at 100 years old. That's his goal, to call a game on ESPN at 100 years old.
0: I love it.
1: And he said, I'm only 13 years away. I mean, it's 13 years goes fast when you're 87.
0: Yeah, so, no kidding.
1: You know, I'm only 13 years away. So what an inspiration.
0: Oh, that's great. That's great.
1: Yes. Yes, so he stopped by, and then we had a group called the Learning Leaders Group, and the Learning Leaders Group travels around and works with businesses all around the country, and basically establishes some core values, both on the individual side and the corporate side, and really challenges you to think and you know, dive into your purpose and boy, they make you work. So it becomes a workshop of writing things down and really challenging yourself and articulating who you are, why you exist, what's your purpose, and being able to kind of set the stage for yourself. Both personally and professionally. So, my daughter did a wonderful job. I'm super proud of her, and she ran the whole event. Got everything set up. Campbell House did a great job. You ever been to Campbell House lately?
0: Oh yeah, it's beautiful.
1: They have done phenomenal renovations, mm-hmm, and did a wonderful job over here. So, man, just great review. We've got a little golf outing starting here this morning around 8 a.m. for some of the participants and at Picadome, and we're going to have some fun. And then tomorrow morning, my family and I, we are going to fly out to Anna Maria Island. We're going to go on a little family vacation.
0: Good.
1: And have a good time together. Shep's going to the beach with us.
0: Oh, right.
1: So we're looking forward to getting down there and getting away for a few days.
0: That's wonderful. So, now, will this be Shep's first time at the ocean?
1: This is Shep's first time at the ocean.
0: Well, that's
1: it is
0: wonderful. That's wonderful. Yes, you, it is. It's funny. Yes, I've got you and Doug Flynn scheduled today. Both of you guys scheduled today, and you are both the most charitable people I think I know. And I've known a lot of real charitable people, and but you both you guys are just amazing.
1: Well, Doug's a mentor of mine. I've known him since school. There's a group of men that really connected with a group of student athletes at UK that we still, football players, baseball players, basketball players, that we still are friends. And matter of fact, some of those men were at my event yesterday. Doug is a great mentor, done so much work in Central Kentucky. Yep. And also a wonderful storyteller. Oh my goodness.
0: Oh yeah.
1: I love hearing Doug's stories and appreciate his heart and all the work that he is doing and that he has done and that he is going to do.
0: And so, you too.
1: Enjoy Doug. You too. He's tell him I said hello.
0: For sure. Now, anything you want to get in about your business?
1: Yeah, we're running a little short. I was a little excited about the foundation stuff. We're working through our series on annuities, and I'll still be able to dive in with some more information next week.
0: Good.
1: And we'll catch back up on that. But I kind of used up all my time.
0: I'm not in a big hurry. We can do
1: Well, the annuity that we started the series on annuities, and annuities are contracts with insurance companies. Okay. So there's opportunities with banks, opportunities with insurance companies, opportunities in the stock market, opportunities outside of that, but those are traditional places that Americans park money. And so we've been talking about annuities. Those are contracts with insurance companies. Mm-hmm. And we had worked our way up to what's called the fixed indexed annuity. So the fixed indexed annuity is a contract that is fixed at zero or better. So it can't lose money, but it participates in an index like the NASDAQ or the S&P 500 or the Russell 2000. And it watches the stock market, and you get to participate up to a certain level. You know, no investment is perfect, in my opinion. And so if someone's going to say you can't lose, they're probably going to put a cap or a maximum amount of money that you can make in a given year, and that's normally how they work. And so, but those caps are fairly generous. I mean, you can find caps right now for, you know, 9, almost up to 10%. So, you know, if the market cooperates, you can make up to 10%. If it doesn't, you don't lose anything. There's just some fine print that you got to be aware of. These strategies, are long-term strategies. They come in different terms, just like a CD, but 5-year, 7-year, 10-year, they even get up to 15-year strategies. So you got to be careful in regards to the fine print on these contracts. They have huge surrender penalties if you need all of your money at once. So you got to make sure you have other buckets working for you. The law doesn't even allow us to put all of someone's portfolio in these different strategies. We have to make sure that we have plenty of liquidity, plenty of access to money, either in the stock market or in money markets and cash positions as well. So have their positives, they have their negatives, but it is a great way, we think, especially in retirement, to have some safety in the portfolio, but still go after some pretty nice returns when the stock market cooperates. So that's the fixed indexed annuity, and there's a lot of different versions of the fixed indexed annuity. Some of them pay very large bonuses in the beginning, and then give you a smaller annual cap, so you can make less, but you just get a lot more money up front.
0: I see.
1: So to dive into these, you really want to do your research. You really want to spend some time with financial advisors and understand the positives and the negatives, get your questions answered before you make a decision. But that's our goal of this call. That's our goal at Family Wealth Group, to educate and give people good information so they can make good, solid consumer decisions.
0: And I know you're going to be out for a while, but after you get back, how do people get a hold of you?
1: 859-309-0349. 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
0: Have a great time. Talk to you on Monday.
1: We'll talk to you Monday morning. Thank you, Jack.
0: And let's get a check of Lexington traffic from the Scheller Automotive Traffic Center. Once again, here is, Here is Emily.
2: Good morning. No delays due to collisions. We do have a closure. Cherry Bark Drive between Southland Drive and Rosemont Garden. That road is closed to through traffic for major utility work. I'm Emily Wilhoy, in for MJ on 97.3 FM WVLK.
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25: And 71 degrees. 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And next hour, we've got Heather Clary at 7:20 from the BBB. 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Emily Wilhoit and sports coming up also around 7:40 this morning because we thought she didn't have enough to do. 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
25: Palmer Ford. 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Paul Miller Ford and Morgan are our sponsors. And that is tomorrow. We'll see you.
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4: Another congressman primaried out. I'm Dave Anthony, Fox News. Andy Ogles, a Trump-backed Republican in Tennessee, now the ninth House lawmaker to lose a primary this year.
5: Congressman Andy Ogles lost the GOP primary in the 5th Congressional District to Charlie Hatcher. Ogles was backed by President Trump and Hatcher was endorsed by Governor Bill Lee, but Ogles faced a number of controversies, mainly related to his social media posts, including about how Muslims don't belong in American society.
4: That's Fox's Madeline Rivera. The Democrat Hatcher faces in November is Chas Mulder, the mayor of Columbia, Tennessee. In the state's governor's race, Senator Marsha Blackburn won the Republican primary and will take on Democrat Jerry Green. The winner will be Tennessee's first female governor. A second Republican senator is going to vote against Acting Attorney General Todd Blanche. Lisa Murkowski joins GOP Senator Susan Collins, who also plans to join Democrats opposing Blanche's confirmation to be full-time AG. If one more Republican is a no in the vote that could come today, Blanche would be rejected. A student went on the shooting spree at a school in Thailand, killing at least five people, wounding a dozen others and more.
6: The shooting happened at a high school on the outskirts of Thailand's capital, Bangkok. The suspected shooter, a 14-year-old boy who was a student at the school, is dead after turning the gun on himself. He said to have killed his grandparents before going to Debsirin Nonthaburi School to carry out the attack.
4: Fox's Jonathan Savage. Iran and Oman keep trying to work out an agreement that may or may not be backed by the U.S. on getting shipping flowing freely through the Strait of Hormuz, as President Trump also insists this is Iran's last chance to work out a deal to denuclearize.
8: I think we're doing fine. It could be soon.
9: The deal has not been finalized, and the president says the U.S. Navy is continuing to enforce the blockade of Iranian ports. Trump cautioning that shipping risks remain as Iran could still deploy mines or carry out drone attacks.
4: That's Chan Lee Painter. 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
10: From around the world,
4: Trey Yingst, joining us from Tel Aviv, Israel.
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11: I'm Mike Emanuel.
10: To your own backyard. If a story impacts you or your

0: An effort by President Trump to deny birthright citizenship to children born to parents living in the U.S. illegally. An executive order this week now aims to rein in so-called birth tourism.
1: They've taken birthright citizenship and they've made a joke out of it.
0: President Trump is directing officials to deny visas of foreign visitors suspected of traveling to the U.S. to give birth. A second order expands the categories of foreigners whose children would not qualify for birthright citizenship. At the White House, Jared Halpern, Fox News.
2: Meta, which owns Facebook and Instagram and faces many more trials over allegations social media harms minors, has been hit with a much bigger fine in New Mexico.
3: A jury in New Mexico ordering Meta to pay $567 million to address Instagram and Facebook's harms to young people. This is the second phase of a landmark trial in March, where jurors previously ordered the company to pay $375 million in civil penalties, finding it knowingly harmed children's mental health and concealed what it knew about child sexual exploitation on its platforms. In a statement, a rep for Meta says, "We disagree with the ruling and will appeal." We remain confident in our record of protecting teens online and will continue to defend ourselves. Kristen Goodwin, Fox News.
2: We'll get a job market update next hour.
4: Payrolls are expected to increase by a modest 80,000 for the month, which would be an improvement from 57,000 in June, which was far less than expected. The unemployment rate is forecast to hold steady at 4.2% after falling unexpectedly to that level in June.
2: Fox's Hillary Barsky on Wall Street. Stock futures are rising modestly. In baseball, the Atlanta Braves and Boston Red Sox both won again. Both have eight-game win streaks. I'm Dave Anthony. This is Fox News.
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2: Mid-80s Saturday, scattered showers and storms, gusty wind, heavy rain, especially Saturday evening. Highs go from the mid-80s to the upper 80s and mostly sunny Sunday. The heat is on early next week. I'm meteorologist Tom Ackerman with your LEX18 Storm Tracker forecast on Lexington's News Traffic and Weather Station, 97.3 FM, WVLK.
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0: 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As we check traffic from the Scheller Automotive Traffic Center, here's Emily.
1: Looks like traffic is starting to pick up. Injury collision to report inbound Richmond Road just prior to New Circle. A bicyclist reportedly involved. The right lane is blocked at that location. Also, a non-injury collision to report North Broadway at West 4th Street. Use caution and or avoid those areas. I'm Emily Wilhoit in for MJ on 97.3 FM WVLK.

0: At a tonic, we'll launch their Christmas in the City tour on November 5th in Tacoma, Washington.
1: She cut your hair, and from your lips she drew the hallelujah.
0: Oh, that has got to be like the most amazing concert ever. I'm not sure. I have to look it up here. I'm not sure if they come anywhere near Lexington, but I'll check that out. Good morning. How are you? I hope you're well. We are sponsored by Landscaper's Corner with the largest selection of, everything that you need, topsoil, mulch, natural stone, all that stuff, at the one and only location of Landscaper's Corner, 1305 Old Frankfort Pike. Question of the day, are you okay with people bringing their dogs into restaurants? Excluding legit service dogs, of course. Seeing eye dogs, etc. Are you okay with that? You tell us at WVLKAM.com, and you can check out the results on Monday morning. It'll stay up all weekend. The results from yesterday, it's Christmas in July at Home Depot. Some decorative items have already sold out. What's the earliest you'll shop for Christmas gifts and decor this year? 72% said after Thanksgiving, when you're supposed to. 16% said after Halloween. 12% said already started. 0% said after Labor Day. Okay. That speaks highly for our audience, I think. Don't you think? I think so. Oh, well, let's see. Coming up this hour, we've got Heather Clary from the Better Business Bureau. She's got information that you're going to be interested to find out about. That is for sure. And Emily Wilhoit will have a sports report for us. And she's doing the traffic, too, and also in there making breakfast. Ooh, it smells good. I wonder what she's cooking in there. No, I'm just kidding. She is busy, though. Good news. 97-year-old woman in England broke her own Guinness World Record as the world's oldest female wing walker. Her name is Betty Bromage, and this is how, like, the sixth time she's been wing walking since she was 87. Her latest flight came just a year after she suffered a stroke that affects her speech, and she used the wing walk to raise money for the stroke unit at her local hospital. Her previous record-setting wing walk came in 2022 when she was 93. Now she's done it at 97. My, oh my. An Ohio shelter kitten named Gelato went viral after a video showed him in a homemade wheelchair built from rulers, zip ties, and Hot Wheel cars. But now Gelato has leveled up. All that online attention helped connect Gelato with people who could provide a custom-built wheelchair designed specifically for his needs. Veterinarians say the new wheels could help him get strength in his back legs to improve his chances of eventually walking on his own. What good news. An owner of a boat company in North Carolina that spent nearly six decades rebuilding a business has decided to give it away rather than sell it. His name is Eddie Smith Jr., and he turned down huge offers by Grady White Boats and instead transferred control of the company to a trust. Eddie took over the near-bankrupt company in the 1960s, helped grow it into a business generating more than $100 million in annual revenue, and under the new structure, the company can never be sold. Its profits will help fund charitable causes through a nonprofit social welfare organization. Man, just talking a few minutes ago with Jeff Shepard and the Shepard Foundation, we've got Doug Flynn coming in this morning at 9. They're two of the most charitable people that I know. It's a good day. It's a good day. Influencers on social media are already insufferable enough, but now There's been a dramatic rise on or in influencer profiles that are just AI. Yeah, that's all it is, AI. Here's how to spot them. Ready? If it seems too good to be true, just complete that thought. It usually is. How many times have we heard Heather Clary from the Better Business Bureau say that? Like, if a woman who's totally out of your league randomly slides into your DMs, you should approach it with a healthy dose of skepticism. I don't care how cute you think you are. There's pressure to buy something quickly, especially when it comes to your health. If someone on social media says a pill, supplement, whatever, can fix whatever ails you, it's not true. And it might not even be a real person behind the profile, just AI. Ignore it. Look at their hands and lips, too. While they're talking, AI struggles with rendering things like hand and facial movements. But it's improving every day. And this might not be as reliable as it has been. And in the future, it's probably going to get better and better. So for the time being, though, I can tell. I really think I can tell. Consider the length of the video. Time is one of the biggest enemies of AI-generated video. Short clips, easier for it to get right because it's less opportunity for mistakes to appear. And we'll get more information about good stuff to be aware of coming up next with Heather Clary from the Better Business Bureau. But right now, check of Lexington traffic from the Scheller Automotive Traffic Center. Once again, here's Emily.
2: Crews are still working to clear an injury collision involving a bicyclist inbound Richmond Road just prior to the New Circle Road exit. That right lane is blocked. You'll want to use caution in that area. Also, the non-injury collision at Broadway and 4th Street is now clear. Otherwise, traffic is moving smooth. I'm Emily Wilhoyden for MJ on 97.3 FM WVLK.
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0: Good morning, Heather.
19: Good morning. Happy Friday.
0: Happy Friday to you. You had a call from somebody that had some sort of a home warranty company on the line, right?
19: Yeah. And we'll get these from now and again. This fellow was calling on behalf of his elderly mother, who received a mailer that seemed to look, it carried the name of her mortgage lender, talking about, neglecting to buy coverage, you'll be liable for any and all repairs. Your coverage will expire. Things like that.
0: Oh, okay.
19: And she was kind of unnerved by it. So he said, "Let me get the bottom of this." So he called us, and I looked it up. And this particular company is called U.S. Home Protection Services. So already it tries to sound real official, you know. Mm-hmm. And the BDB, where they are, which is in Missouri, has said that. They've done advertising review challenges on this business for some of the language that is carried in these mailers. And if you look at all the complaints, there've been about 15 of them in the past 3 years, but most of those in the last year. And just about all of them were from people concerned about the mailer they got, saying it looks like it's easy to be confused with thinking it's something you must have. Now, there's companies out there that offer home warranty plans that cover various and sundry systems in your home. Mm-hmm. You know, maybe your HVAC, your electric, your appliances, and you can buy that coverage. And then if something breaks or whatnot, you know, like any other insurance type thing, you probably have, you know, a deductible or a deposit, mm-hmm. and then someone would come and repair it. This company apparently has continued to send mailings. They keep saying final notice, and some of these consumers are saying they keep sending it, so it's not a final notice. They keep sending it. Disclaimers. They don't say the name of the business in it unless you call the number, then you find out. And then some of them are complaining of high-pressure sales tactics, somebody trying to sell them this.
0: Okay.
19: So if you get something like that that looks threatening, already, and it doesn't have a company name on it. We've seen these before with, you know, extended car warranties and whatnot. You look it up. If they don't want to tell you the name of the company already, I wouldn't be interested. But we would love for you to look it up on BBB.org. Now, there are legit companies out there you can trust that belong to the BBB and are clear about what they're offering. So if you are interested in something like that, get on BBB.org and look for a home warranty plan that's accredited, that's been checked out by the BBB, that they've promised to respond to complaints if there are any, that sort of thing. So just a word of the wise on that one. If you get one of these deceptive-looking mailings, to not necessarily be alarmed. And this fellow was right to call on behalf of his elderly mother.
0: Absolutely.
19: So that's what we're there for, try to help people out, along with the support of our BDB accredited businesses who make our free services to the public possible. And you can hook yourself up with one of those businesses if you need one by getting on our website at bbb.org. Where you can also submit customer reviews. You can read scam alerts. You can submit scam tracker reports. On a one-stop shop at bbb.org.
0: And that you can get Heather Clary to come speak to your group, your service organization, all that stuff.
19: Yeah, yeah. Now, you'll find under contact us, bbb.org/Louisville. That's where our headquarters is, but, you know, some of us work in this area. Mm-hmm. And you'll find ways to contact us, and I'm on there, too. Be happy to talk to you or talk to your group and see if we can come out and answer some questions. We love doing that.
0: Good deal. Great. Right. I hope you have a wonderful weekend. Thank you.
19: You too. Bye.
0: Bye. 7:24, back-to-school season here. 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
0: 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That's what it's called. Sponsored by Paul Miller Ford and Morgan and Morgan. 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
1: News. I'm Gianna Gelosi. President Trump says an agreement with Iran could be reached soon as Tehran claims it's in the final stage of talks to reopen the Strait of Hormuz.
2: I think we're doing very well. I'm involved in the negotiation. I think we're doing fine. It could be soon.
1: The deal has not been finalized. The president says the U.S. Navy is continuing to enforce the blockade around Iran. Tennessee 3 lawmaker Justin Pearson winning the Democratic House primary in the state's newly redrawn 9th congressional district. Fox's Madeline Rivera.
3: In another crucial race, incumbent Republican Congressman Andy Ogles lost the GOP primary in the 5th congressional district to Charlie Hatcher. Ogles was backed by President Trump and Hatcher was endorsed by Governor Bill Lee, but Ogles faced a number of controversies.
1: In the race for governor, Senator Marsha Blackburn cruised to victory over her GOP opponents. 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
4: We're warm and muggy Friday with highs in the upper 80s and a few afternoon showers and storms developing in the heat of the day. Mid-80s Saturday, scattered showers and storms, gusty wind, heavy rain, especially Saturday evening. Highs go from the mid-80s to the upper 80s and mostly sunny Sunday. The heat is on early next week. I'm meteorologist Tom Ackerman with your LEX18 Storm Tracker forecast on Lexington's news, traffic, and weather station, 97.3 FM, WVLK.
0: Right now we have, I'm going to call it partly cloudy skies. It's a good-looking morning. Nothing wrong with that. And 72 degrees at your official weather station, 97.3 FM and 590 AM WVLK. As we check Lexington traffic from the Scheller Automotive Traffic Center, once again, here's Emily.
5: Crews are still working to clear an injury collision involving a bicyclist inbound Richmond Road just prior to the New Circle Road exit. That right lane is blocked. You'll want to use caution in that area. Also, the non-injury collision at Broadway and 4th Street is now clear. Otherwise, traffic is moving smooth. 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

0: Any ideas? Any guesses who that is?
1: It's more than love. Yeah.
0: If you said it's the first Madonna-Kylie Minogue collaboration,

0: called, what is it called? Love Sensation. It's good. Probably not something that I'd listen to, but it's all right. It's okay. Time right now is 7:35 at 97.3 FM WBLK. We've got an update in sports coming up. And Emily doing double duty this morning, triple duty, quadruple duty, duty duty, dooby dooby doo. Morgan Freeman, I think his work is amazing. He's like 92 or something crazy, but he is still at it, and he is amazing. But I heard the other day, and I wish I'd kept the story, that he was kind of a twit in person. There was a story, and I think I inadvertently threw it away, and I can't find it now, even online. But it was different people telling different stories about famous people who weren't very nice. And Morgan Freeman's name jumped out at me. It was a guy who was selling hot dogs on the street in New York or someplace. You know, there's all these vendors. And he said he was trying to pay Morgan Freeman a compliment, and Morgan Freeman just looked at him and said, just fix the damn hot dog. Ooh. Now, that's all secondhand, third hand, fourth hand. So, but anyway, Morgan Freeman knows that not all movie scripts are winners, but for the right price, he'll overlook that. Captain Tag slogan, anything for a friend for a fee. Quote, if somebody offers you a job, it's very nice if they're offering you also an exciting script. But in reality, two or three things come into play. What are they going to pay you? If they're going to pay you enough, then you overlook some of the glitches in the script that happen to be there. If they're going to pay you enough, of course. Sometimes you can mention things that are, you know, maybe are in the script that don't quite work out for you. And he says, by and large, that gets worked out. I guess when you're Morgan Freeman, it does. Morgan also compares himself to Clint Eastwood in that neither of them have plans to slow down with age. Quote, don't let the old man in. Ooh. That's a good saying right there. Don't let the old man in. That was featured in a Clint Eastwood movie, wasn't it? I think. If you can get out of bed and don't fall down when you do it, this is a quote from Morgan. If you can get out of bed and don't fall down when you do it, then you just count your blessings and keep moving. So I'll work as long as I can, as long as I can, as long as somebody says, don't you want to do this part? But, you know, he makes a good point there. You get older, your opportunities may dry up, not in Morgan Freeman's case. My guess is his opportunities are probably stronger than ever before. I don't know that for a fact, but man, he's good and he's talented and he's on a bunch of things. And my guess is he gets paid well to do them and should. That's called voiceover talent, and he's one of the probably most in-demand voiceover artists that we have in this country today. I just hope the story that I heard about him being kind of a twit in person is wrong. And it can and could be, very well could be. I'm getting it about third hand anyway. So I tell you what's coming up. Emily, are you ready here in a minute to do a little sports?
1: I'm ready and willing and able.
0: And traffic. And hanging out with me this morning.
1: We
0: got your buddy coming in, Doug Flynn, this morning, 9 o'clock.
1: He's my hero.
0: In the studio.
1: Yeah, he walks on water.
0: Yep. Sports is next. Stay with us.
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1: A flash mob of Big Blue faithful. The instant Coach Mark Pope gave an impromptu invite on social media yesterday morning to an open practice. The crowd at Rupp, inclusive of fans and media alike, getting a sneak peek at the 2026 UK men's basketball roster, which in turn set sports media a-buzzin'. Comparisons were made to Pope's year one team and all the excitement that entailed. Jack Goose Givens, former player and color analyst for UK Sports Network, telling KSR he is encouraged by the genuine camaraderie and commitment he's seeing during the summer practice finale. On3.com, first report of who's healthy versus not on the team at present. Washington transfer Frank Kepning working his way back from a season-ending leg injury last year did participate yesterday. Rising junior Trent Noah nursing a recent tweaked hamstring did not. Cam Williams sitting out in street clothes next to the coach's wife at the scoring table, donning a boot after a recent foot injury. But procedure. Other media observations indicate that Zoom Diallo emerges as a clear floor leader, and Pope's offense could aggressively push to shoot upwards of 33 pointers per game this season. Kentucky football catering to the fan base as well with an upcoming event for BBN. Meet the Team Day is Saturday, August 15th, moving indoors from previous seasons due to a scrimmage schedule conflict. Fans can interact with coaches and players at the Nutter Fieldhouse ahead of the 2026 season. Check updates for this event at ukathletics.com. The Reds heating up at the Hail Mary. After sweeping the A's at home, the Cincinnati Reds are in fourth place in the National League Central Division with a record of 56-58. They're riding a four-game winning streak and sit 15.5 games behind the division-led Milwaukee Brewers while remaining four games back in the NL wildcard race. Closely chasing the Miami Marlins, which are three games back, and St. Louis Cardinals, three and a half games back, for a realistic shot at climbing into a wild card berth. The Reds are on the road this weekend, series opener against the Washington Nationals tonight. First pitch is 6:45 p.m. on Reds.tv. I'm Emily Wilhoit, and that's your sports update on 97.3 FM, 590 AM, WVLK.
0: Oh, here comes the lake. Here comes the pontoon boat.
1: Oh, the lapping waves on the shores of Vale Hollow.
0: Vale Hollow is beautiful.
1: She is calling to you.
0: She goes in and out of the state of Kentucky and Tennessee.
1: In Tennessee.
0: Looks like a worm.
1: Wow.
0: If you see it on a map.
1: Ready to ride the... That
0: you're in and out of you're in Tennessee. No, you're in Kentucky now. No, you're in Tennessee.
1: I'm orange. I'm blue.
0: Right, exactly.
1: I'm excited.
0: You're gonna have fun.
1: I'm
0: Vale
1: so
0: Hollow is just gorgeous.
1: That's what they say. That's what you say. And so, you know, the water reportedly is clear. Down to 25 feet and further.
0: Yep.
1: Man alive. Right. Haven't seen water that clear probably ever.
0: Well, you're doing the right thing, but if you're lazy like me, maybe, and maybe going to the movies would be a possibility. Okay. Although there's nothing here that I'm interested in. Super Troopers 3 premieres. It's rated R and is apparently just loaded with F-bombs. The Broken Lizard comedy team is back for a long-awaited sequel to its 2018 Super Troopers 2. In this one, the guys are up against a new drug ring and thorny... does everything that he can do to break up Farva's engagement to his sister.
1: I'm riveted. Mm. I think I'll stay home from the lake.
0: Yeah, I think you ought to stay home and go see Super Troopers 3. Did you see it 1 or 2?
1: I've not ever.
0: I don't want to see
1: dipped
0: it.
1: Toe in that franchise.
0: No. There's something else rated R called One Night Only. I guess it's probably some kind of thriller. I don't know. And Ice Cream Man. They're all rated R, so you can't take the kids. Horror film written and directed by Eli Roth about a quiet suburban town where an ice cream man gives kids treats, then turn them into homicidal killers. Oh.
1: Oh.
0: That's it.
1: The ice cream man turns the kids into homicidal maniacs.
0: Killers. Yeah. And all it takes. Ice cream man cometh.
1: Yeah, I heard that in my head before you said it.
0: Did you?
1: Yeah,
0: there you go. So that's what we're
1: simpatico here.
0: Mm-hmm. Best drivers, worst drivers. There's a story here about that. I don't know. Worst drivers in the world are in Nashville, Tennessee. Second worst drivers in the world are in Lexington, Kentucky, in my opinion.
1: Okay.
0: They don't use their turn signals. They just weave in and out of traffic. I'm tired of them and get off my lawn.
1: Not going to take it anymore.
0: Here's an interesting story. Have you ever been to a wedding where something caused it to unexpectedly stop?
1: No.
0: In the middle of it? Well, I never did either. Somebody faints. Flower girl throws an inconsolable tantrum. Something like that. I have seen on TV where, like, the best man's his entourage there is his groomsman.
1: Yeah.
0: One of them just passes out from standing so long, you know.
1: They start to wobble first and then he goes.
0: A bride in the UK is in the middle of her wedding, right? When a bee flew right into her face. Red flag. She instinctively tried to shoo it away. Of course you would. but mid-swat, her engagement ring flew off her finger onto the sand. Apparently, it was a beach wedding. They've been standing, or a lawn, it says here. They've been standing on a lawn above the beach. The ceremony paused. About 15 guests got up from their seats to run down to search for the ring, but no one was able to find it. They couldn't really delay it longer, so they just went ahead without the ring. As the wedding day went along, a few guests tried to poke around in the sand to see if they could get lucky, but no luck. Someone decided to call a local metal detectorist.
1: You said that well.
0: Thank
1: perfectly.
0: You. That's what
1: I was like, how's it going to happen?
0: Because I am one.
1: You are a detectorist.
0: Bo, he got me in the job, you know, local metal detectorist. He didn't do it right. He took me out one day with his metal detector because he said, you'll love this. And he did 90% of the back-breaking work. And I have to admit that it really was fun. I was using the detector and it was making sounds and we found a lot of junk.
1: Yeah.
0: But it was fun. And so I went and bought myself a metal detector and went out on my own. It'll break your back in about a minute. My back's not good anyway.
1: Oh, I don't even like to sweep.
0: Yeah, I don't either. But I don't know what I was thinking.
1: Yeah.
0: Because he misled me by doing all the dirty work.
1: You could be a salesperson for one of these metal detecting devices, couldn't he?
0: I blame Bo. By then, the wedding party was in the middle of the reception. They were down, about to carve the cake. Ah, that's when two guests came in, quieted the room down, and said, the ring has been found.
1: Woohoo!
0: Bride and groom got emotional, thanked to the guy who found it. I bet they did. It's on Facebook if you want to see it. But that's kind of a cute, fun story, isn't it?
1: That is cute and fun.
0: Has a nice, happy ending to it.
1: Nobody went over a cliff, you know, not paying attention, looking for the ring. And
0: yeah.
1: That's
0: poor
1: a good thing.
0: Got a bee in her face.
1: I know.
0: Not a bee in her bonnet, a bee in her face. And then lost her wedding ring. We were in, what is the Big Island that one side is one country and the other, so the Dominican Republic.
1: Oh, I didn't know there was a thing.
0: Yeah.
1: Okay.
0: And the other side, one side's Haiti. The other side is the Dominican Republic. And the Dominican Republic, you can tell from the air when you come in, lush, green, beautiful. Haiti looks like a war zone.
1: Oh, dear.
0: But anyway, we're on the beach, and this poor woman in the water loses her diamond ring.
1: Bye-bye.
0: Bye-bye. Mm-hmm. That is right, because that will suck it out to sea.
1: Mm-hmm.
0: It'll end up in a whale's belly, or maybe just down 100 feet covered in sand. I don't know, but
1: yeah,
0: I felt so bad for that woman, and they looked, and they looked, and they looked.
1: That's when you need another, a metal detectorist that's waterborne.
0: Underwater guy.
1: Mm-hmm.
0: Yeah,
1: mm-hmm.
0: No kidding. All right, let's move along. You need to go do some stuff. You want to do a live traffic?
1: I don't have the information.
0: Okay.
1: Otherwise,
0: well,
1: I would.
0: We'll just do a recorded one. 3-day forecast first, and it's a 30% chance of thunderstorms today. We ain't going to worry about that. Although we have, the last couple of days, we've had these, at least over in my house, big booming thunderstorms that just come and go.
1: Yeah, a couple of claps and you're done.
0: Bang!
1: Yeah.
0: Always when I'm taking my nap.
1: Oh.
0: 2 days now. Tonight, 30% chance, 71. Saturday, better chance, 40, I think. 89, 30, no, 30%. Tomorrow, 89. Sunday, mostly sunny, 90. Monday, sunny, 92. Tuesday, just a 20% chance of 92. But the hot's coming back next week. They're not done with summer yet. And right now it is mostly cloudy and 72 at your official weather. Now let's get a check of Lexington traffic and recorded artificially done here. This is AI. It's not really Emily.
12: Crews have cleared that injury collision at Richmond Road and New Circle. We do have road closures to look at
1: as well at this time. Wilson Downing Road between Blue and Walden Drive. That roadway is closed for roundabout construction. Detours via Laredo, Camelot, and Tate's Creek. I'm Emily Wilhoyd in for MJ on 97.3 FM WVLK.
12: 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You've still got it. But your immune system weakens as you age.
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0: Elaine Pence, she's so sweet. She's a cutie.
1: She's down home. I love her accent.
0: Yeah. And Bill. Nashville, I said worst drivers, number 40.
1: Oh, really?
0: On the list of worst cities to drive in. Number one, Baton Rouge, Louisiana.
1: The worst.
0: The worst. Other big worst cities, let's see, Dallas. All the usual suspects. Then the best city, Salinas, California. In the Army there.
1: Oh, they're so progressive.
0: California, yeah. Rest of the top 10, Coral Springs, Florida, Lowell, Massachusetts, New York City.
1: Easy.
0: New York City.
1: New York City.
0: What? Carmel, Indiana, Oxnard. That's right next to Ventura. Oxnard, California, Elgin, Illinois, San Mateo, California, and Meridian, Idaho. Those are the best cities to drive in.
1: You're telling me New York City is a good city to drive. They're saying
0: in the
1: that.
0: Top 10. That's crazy, isn't it?
1: Yeah.
0: That's crazy talk.
1: I've been there and drove in it.
0: I did too.
1: Yeah.
0: A couple times.
1: Terrifying.
0: I drove in it in the snow one time. Boy, I'm a glutton for punishment.
1: You are.
0: And what is that big road that goes from right down through Los Angeles down to, you know, Orange County and eventually to Mexico, whatever that big freeway is, where they have lanes that you have to have at least two people in.
1: Okay.
0: And people are trying to put inflatables in there to get away. They call them commuter lanes, and they'll give you a ticket. I mean, they don't care. Those boys, they'll give you a ticket for about $1,000 if you try to do that.
1: Uh-huh.
0: But I've driven that thing too. That's like driving in hell, but drinking a lot of beer give you a beer belly. Beer on its own does not cause a beer belly.
1: Ooh, what? Do tell.
0: Okay. It's a combination of too many calories in the beer generally and a sedentary lifestyle.
1: Ah, okay. So it's a spurious correlation.
0: Then don't be showing off your education again. You do that all the time. Just because you went to college and I didn't.
1: No, it's just.
0: It's a what?
1: Terms just flash in my brain and out they pop.
0: We're going to see about getting you on Jeopardy. I didn't get a single answer on Jeopardy last night. Not one.
1: When it matters, it won't happen.
0: Yeah, they need, like I say, I've said this before, but they needed a dumb Jeopardy.
1: Hello, people like me. That.
0: Yeah. They just said, "What is the capital of Indiana? What is the capital of India?"
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16: Acting Attorney General Todd Blanche's nomination is on thinner ice. I'm Dave Anthony, Fox News. A second Republican Senator, Lisa Murkowski, comes out against Blanche's confirmation to be full-time AG, joining GOP Senator Susan Collins, who, like Democrats, is also a no in the vote that could come today.
17: Murkowski says, quote, "The country needs an attorney general who will check the worst impulses of this administration. I hope Mr. Blanche is able to achieve that if confirmed, but I simply do not have confidence that will be the case. If another Republican decides to vote against Blanche, it will kill his nomination."
16: Fox's Chan Lee Painter. A Trump-backed congressman's lost a primary in Tennessee. Andy Ogles lost to Republican challenger Charlie Hatcher. Senator Marsha Blackburn won the GOP primary for governor.
18: We absolutely have to unite as a party and defeat the Democrats.
16: Blackburn faces Democrat Jerry Green in November. President Trump may go back to the Supreme Court with new executive orders on birthright citizenship that could get challenged after the justices rejected his earlier ones, attempting to not allow babies born in the U.S. to parents here illegally from becoming citizens.
19: A very, very unfortunate decision.
20: The new executive order applies to children born of diplomatic staff working on behalf of another government while in the U.S. The 14th Amendment does not confer automatic citizenship to families of ambassadors, and this new order expands that category to other non-citizen employees.
16: Fox's Jackie Heinrich. The order also addresses so-called birth tourism, restricting visas to foreigners coming here to have babies. A judge has hit Meta with a $567 million fine after the Facebook and Instagram owner lost a trial in New Mexico.
21: This is on top of the $375 million in civil penalties that Meta was ordered to cough up after it lost a child exploitation trial in New Mexico in March. A jury had found the social media giant misled customers about the safety of its platforms and essentially failed to protect kids from online solicitation.
16: That's Madeline Rivera. 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
16: We're still waiting on an agreement on the Strait of Hormuz. Iran's been working out with Oman, though the U.S. has opposed any plan for Iran to charge ships. Its attacks on vessels have restricted shipping for months. President Trump has warned Iran this is the last chance to make a deal to also denuclearize.
19: I think it's going to end pretty soon. I don't think they can go much longer.
16: Now, Iran's chief negotiator is critical of the president of staging what the speaker of Iran's parliament calls theater diplomacy. Posting on X, he threatens a massive attack coming and then it's wait, never mind. They want to negotiate, writing that's going

0: There was a snowstorm the day before, so the timing was really such a narrow window of opportunity.
1: It's the first time such a mission has been completed in July, Antarctica's winter, and the first in total darkness. The patient is now recovering well. Jonathan Savage, Fox News.
2: An update to the economy is coming out this hour. It's predicted to show about 80,000 jobs created, which would be more than in June.
3: The unemployment rate is forecast to hold steady at 4.2% after falling unexpectedly to that level in June. The report takes on added importance after the Fed left rates unchanged last week, and Chair Kevin Warsh emphasized that officials will be led by incoming data. A stronger than expected report could revive the case for a Fed rate hike, while further cooling would give policymakers more reason to stay on hold, even in the face of still elevated inflation. Hillary Barsky, Fox News.
2: Ahead of the report, stock futures are up modestly. I'm Dave Anthony, and this is Fox News.
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2: Mid-80s Saturday, scattered showers and storms, gusty wind, heavy rain, especially Saturday evening. Highs go from the mid-80s to the upper 80s and mostly sunny Sunday. The heat is on early next week. Meteorologist Tom Ackerman with your LEX18 Storm Tracker forecast on Lexington's News Traffic and Weather Station, 97.3 FM, WVLK.
13: Still stuck at 72 and beautiful out there this morning. Partly cloudy skies at best, maybe... yeah, there's some little high decorator thin clouds up there real high. 72 degrees at your official weather station, 97.3 FM and 590 AM WVLK. Carolyn and others, thank you for informing me that the capital of Indiana is Indianapolis. I guess I knew that. Let's get a check. I probably didn't. Let's get a check of Lexington traffic. From the Scheller Automotive Traffic Center, here's Emily.
14: Good morning. No delays due to collisions. We do have a closure, Cherry Bark Drive between Southland Drive and Rosemont Garden. That road is closed to through traffic for major utility work. I'm Emily Woolhoy, in for MJ on 97.3 FM, WVLK.
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0: There you go. A live action Jetsons movie is in the works. And guess who it's starring? Jim Carrey. Oh, I gotta see that. Yeah, man. I'll let you know when that thing comes out. A live-action Jetsons movie starring Jim Carrey. Enough said, I'm sold. Today is National Water Balloon Day. So, I guess celebrate by dropping one on somebody. 28 days until Labor Day weekend, 34 days until the NFL season kicks off. And what else do we have for International Beer Day? International Beer Day to celebrate seven myths. Of course, what I call it is Friday. Anyway, seven myths regarding beer that you might still believe. We touched on this last hour. The first one is drinking a lot of beer gives you a beer belly. Beer on its own doesn't cause a belly. It's a combination of too many calories in general and a sedentary lifestyle. Sitting around drinking beer and not getting out and doing stuff. Number two, dark beers are stronger than light beers. Light beers are lighter in color and body, but that doesn't mean dark beers have more alcohol. For example, Guinness contains 4.2% ABV. While Budweiser is stronger at 5%. So there's a myth. We're myth-busting this morning about beer. Beer should always be served ice cold. Ice cold temperatures can actually ruin the flavor of a good beer. The Germans have been yelling about that for years. They say that's why we drink our American beer really ice cold, because it isn't any good. Kills the flavor. So they drink their beer kind of in between. Draft beer gives you a hangover. Number four, drinking an excessive amount of alcohol, no matter the type, will cause a hangover, but not draft beer because it's draft beer. That's just silly. That's a myth. Number four. Number five, beer before liquor, never been sicker. Really depends on how much alcohol you're drinking, not the order. From a scientific perspective, alcohol is alcohol. Different drinks might cause you to have worse hangovers compared to other drinks because of certain other molecules in the liquid. But the order doesn't make any difference. Just don't overdo it. Number six, IPAs are always bitter. I think they are. IPAs, that's India Pale Ales, are a wide tent with a lot of varieties and flavor profiles. West Coast IPA, East Coast New England / Hazy IPA, Juicy IPA, American IPA, Belgian IPA, Black IPA, White IPA, Sour IPA, Session IPA, Mountain Style IPA, and so on. West Coast IPAs are bitter, but Juicy IPAs have a tropical fruit note. Milkshake IPAs are thick and sweet and would make me want to puke. And sour IPAs are funky and, well, sour. I don't like any of them that I've ever had. Beer is unhealthy. Okay, it's not healthy for you. But there are studies that can say that it can have benefits in moderation. Of course, in all things, be moderate, right? That's hard to do, isn't it? Especially if you're like me and you're kind of a pig anyway. It's 813, 97.3 FM, WVLK. Grab bag this morning. Don't know who we're going to have. Didn't have anybody yesterday. Bo's on a trip. So we will be looking for Rachel. Rachel, I think, was due to call yesterday, but we missed her. Or the Chipster. Coming up to answer your gardening questions, you can go ahead and send them to us via our Stuttgart Motors text line if you would like to, 859-253-5959. That's our phone line, and it is our Stuttgart Motors text line. But we're just doing text today, so just send us a text if you have a question. 859-253-5959. So are you back for a minute, or what's going on?
1: I chatted with Rachel a minute ago. She gave her apologies for yesterday, and she's going to be calling us in just a few.
0: Well, as long as she apologized.
1: Yes, and it was sincere, too. I could tell. It was dripping.
0: Well, you know what?
1: With remorse.
0: she does it once or so rarely.
1: Yeah.
0: I understand.
1: Yeah, I'll let her off the hook.
0: I will, too. We forgive you, Rachel. But so Rachel is coming up here at about 5.
1: Yes, sir.
0: All right. Thank you for that information. Let's get a check of Lexington traffic. And once again, here's Emily.
1: No delays due to collisions at this time. You have a road closure to look at on North Limestone between East Loudoun Avenue and the railroad crossing. That road is closed for water main work. Detours are available via Maple. I'm Emily Wilhoit, in for MJ on 97.3 FM WVLK.
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0: What I'm talking about here, it can be a mess. 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
18: Hey, Jack, how we doing?
0: I'm doing well. How you doing?
18: Oh, doing great, doing great. We're excited to be finishing up a big job in Versailles today.
0: You do all that kind of stuff for the company, right? You head those bigger projects up?
18: I sure do. I do the, you know, meetings and design and bidding, and Matt and I run that aspect together. We try to give Bo a break from one aspect as much as we can.
0: Okay. Well, that's wonderful.
18: We sure do enjoy it. Big design install, whether it's grading and sod or drainage, or, you know, of course, my favorite is the landscape design.
0: Now, do you come to a point that you just shut that down for the winter?
18: Yeah, we try to wrap up essentially Halloween, because it's all hands on deck getting the Christmas shop together.
0: Okay. Well, that makes sense. 859-253-5959. We already have some questions for you if you're ready.
18: Oh, great. Let's go.
0: Blackberries done producing berries, but branches growing wildly. Should I trim them back to train them on my fencing line, I guess, or let them grow?
18: This is a great time to do a light trim on them. They say, you know, for something like that, it's like your bank account. You never want to take out more than 30%, though.
0: Never take out more than 30%. Is that what you said?
18: Mm-hmm. Yep.
0: I didn't know that. I didn't know that about either one.
18: That's how it was explained to me at a convention I was at when I was like 18 or 19. And
0: that's good.
18: I'll tell you, 30% of my bank account at 18 or 19 wasn't a lot anyway.
0: How do I trim spiral Jupiter? They are starting to lose the spiral shape.
18: I keep on with that trimming on him. I do a lot of that real particular trimming and pruning, and if you really need to hit it at least once a year on those junipers, ideally early June after the new growth is what we called hardened. That'll help them hold their shape. But you know, anytime, make sure you're leaving green on them, but do keep up with that trimming. Otherwise, I've started tackling them after people have let them go for 2 years, and it takes about 2 to 3 years to get them back to that shape when they've been let go, but it can be done.
0: Is it best to put weed pre-emergent on before I mulch my landscaping bed, or after, or does it matter?
18: So there's different ideals with it. We like to put it, all of our jobs, the pre-emergent is included in the mulching price. We always put it underneath so that we know it's going to settle into the soil and stay there. Some people like to put a little bit on top. You can do either. You know, there are going to be some possible seeds and things that come in on good organic matter mulch. But keeping up with that pre-emergent, like I said, doing the main blanket underneath, but go ahead and sprinkle a little bit on top maybe as well.
0: Good morning. Do I deadhead angelonia?
18: Oh, yes. Yep, keep those angelonias deadheaded, and using a high phosphorus fertilizer, especially as we're in our water, you know, high watering season, and those will keep them blooming their heads off.
0: Okay, I think I got to all of them so far. Maybe I'm going to check through here, though. 859-253-5959, and that is our phone line. Let's see, we got a new one that just came in here. You are busy lady today. How far back can I trim a magnolia bush?
18: That's really going to depend on what kind of magnolia it is.
0: Yeah.
18: Not knowing what kind it is, I'd say make sure we're maybe do 10 or 20% this time of the year. Certain ones you can do not quite a full rejuvenation cut, but you can go a little bit harder in that over the very, very late fall or very early spring months. But again, it really depends on what kind we're talking about.
0: Now, I, at one house where I live, there was a beautiful floribunda, right? The big one?
18: Yeah.
0: Yeah, with a great big, I'm talking about trees now, with a great big, beautiful blooms on it. And then I got a sweet bay where we live now. That was there as a sort of just a decorative tree. But I love magnolia trees.
18: Oh, same. Part of when I bought my last house, it had there's a ginkgo, a chin tree, and a big sweet bay. And I was like, I think I'm buying the house to buy the trees.
0: Yeah, I bet people do that. No kidding.
18: Oh, they're gorgeous.
0: What weed killer do I use on my grass?
18: In the lawn, you want to get one that is specifically for a lawn service so that it is selectively keeping out, you know, things we don't want there, the violets, the spurge, the crabgrass, things like that.
0: Yeah.
18: We often sell it what's called its weed-free zone at the shop, and there are some specifically for the lawns.
0: Well, I reckon we're done. Are you here in the morning?
18: For what day is tomorrow? I apparently have lost track of my days.
0: It's Saturday tomorrow. Are you doing 8 to 10?
18: I think the Chipster's doing the big one with Dave tomorrow.
0: All right. Well, then we'll be talking to him too, because I'm going to be out at Paul Miller Ford stuffing the bus. So you.
18: Fun.
0: Yeah. So you have yourself a great weekend, and we will talk to you next week.
18: You too, Jack. Have a good one.
0: Thank you. And stay with us, because we do have an update from Fox News, and that is coming up next right here at 97.3 FM WVLK. and 590 AM.
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0: Another day in paradise in the world of technology. We have mostly clear skies now and 72 degrees.
24: Fox News, I'm CJ Pop. A major roadblock for Todd Blanche, who wants to ditch the interim label and become President Trump's full-time U.S. Attorney General thanks to a decision from a senator from Alaska.
25: Lisa Murkowski says she will oppose Todd Blanche's nomination. Murkowski says, quote, the country needs an attorney general who will check the worst impulses of this administration.
24: Fox's Chandley Painter, A.G. Blanche, can only lose one more senator since Maine's Susan Collins. The senator will vote no against him. President Trump signs a pair of executive orders on birthright tourism and birthright citizenship.
26: We had a very unfortunate decision in the Supreme Court concerning birthright. It was close, but a very, very unfortunate decision. So we're making adjustments.
24: The ACLU says it'll fight it. 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
27: We are warm and muggy Friday with highs in the upper 80s and a few afternoon showers and storms developing in the heat of the day. Mid-80s Saturday, scattered showers and storms, gusty wind, heavy rain, especially Saturday evening. Highs go from the mid-80s to the upper 80s and mostly sunny Sunday. The heat is on early next week. I'm meteorologist Tom Ackerman with your LEX18 Storm Tracker forecast on Lexington's News Traffic and Weather Station, 97.3 FM, WVLK.
0: And right now, we've got mostly clear skies out there and 72 degrees. At your official weather station, we're up to 70. Okay, or down to 70. We dropped a couple. 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Now I'm getting confused. I think I saw the wrong thing just now. 74. That's the right one. We're going the right direction. 74. 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As we check Lexington traffic from the Scheller Automotive Traffic Center, once again, here is Emily.
1: No delays due to collisions at this time. You have a road closure to look at on North Limestone between East Loudoun Avenue and the railroad crossing. That road is closed for water main work. Detours are available via Maple. I'm Emily Wilhoit, in for MJ on 97.3 FM WVLK.

0: that more clearly illustrates the just sort of the tone, the vibe of a city than that one. It just has it. It's just so soulful. And it's a horrible anniversary. 21 years ago today, 2005, Mark Cohn was shot in the head by a guy trying to carjack his van in downtown Denver. No, not Memphis, Denver. And I had forgotten about it. Mark did not die and eventually made a full recovery. But he is, of course, known for that song, Walkin' in Memphis. I have a sister-in-law and brother-in-law that just came back from there last week. I haven't heard if they liked it or not. My wife and I went there last year and just loved it. Now, it's a little rough. You know, he's talking about walking with his feet 10 feet off of Beale Street, kind of like Bourbon Street, but a little bit rougher. A little bit, you know, it's not as pretty. And then we went to Stax Records because I wanted to see where Booker T and the MGs were, the house band, and did that tour. And I've been to Graceland two or three times. Everybody ought to do Graceland once. And then you probably don't need to go back. But, man, if you've never seen it, it's really something. What it proves is that you can have a lot of money, but it doesn't mean that you have any taste. Poor old Elvis. The Jungle Room. Green shag carpet on the ceiling. Furniture that looks like the Flintstones. You know, my favorite part of that trip last year, though, and it was kind of an afterthought and shouldn't have been because, like I say, it kind of made my trip. And we ended up going to New Orleans after that. But in Memphis, we went to see the Martin Luther King Museum at the Lorraine Hotel or Motel. And it looks just like it did in 1968, even to the point of the two cars that were sitting in front of the building. And if you ever see the picture, you'll know what I'm talking about. Same. I don't know that it's the same two cars. It's the same two model cars. Where that famous photograph where the guys are all standing out on the balcony and they're pointing towards where the shots came from. And King is on the ground. That was a moving experience to me. I hope if you ever go to Memphis, you visit the Lorraine Hotel. Because they have kept it meticulous, and it's a wonderful museum. All right, that's enough about Mark Cohn. Think I've heard all I want to hear about Mark Cohn. If you asked someone what city was the worst drivers, had the worst drivers, the answer would be easy, the one they're driving in right now, of course. But now, we talked about this earlier, but this is a completely different story. But for a more scientific answer, Consumer Affairs analyzed data from the Department of Transportation and the National Highway Transportation Safety Administration, and they rank cities based on four factors: crash fatalities for 100,000 people, the number of fatalities due to bad driving, DUI, and speeding. Bad driving includes stuff like driving the wrong way in a one-way traffic, failing to yield, aggressive, careless driving, making improper turns, recklessly changing lanes, and tailgating on busy roads. In other words, 5 o'clock on Nicholasville Road. In the end, the U.S. city with the worst drivers, Waterbury, Connecticut. Who would have thought? Waterbury, Connecticut? I know it's in Connecticut. I don't know that I ever even heard of it before.
1: And now it's time for
2: five random facts.
0: Waterbury, Connecticut. Who knew? A rabbi named Tobias Geffen is the only known non-Coca-Cola employee to view the secret formula. Coke allowed it way back in 1935 so they could get Coke certified as kosher. Naturally, they only did it on the condition that Tobias never share it with anyone else. Or they'd kill him. No, made up the last part. AT&T Stadium in Texas, where the Texas Cowboys play, and one of the stadiums where the World Cup was just held, uses more energy on game days than the entire country of Liberia. Okay. There are more than twice as many corporations in Delaware than people. Delaware has friendly corporate tax laws, so a lot of businesses incorporate there, even if they don't have any real physical presence there. Delaware is home to more than 2.2 million business entities, but only has about 1 million in human population. So how about them apples? The hit of Diamonds by Rihanna was written in 14 minutes. Well, there's scientific proof that closing your eyes makes it easier to remember accurate details of things that you saw. Well, of course, because you're closing your eyes and you're not distracted by what you're looking at. And that's the reason I go through my life pretty much with my eyes shut, and I run into things like every day.
3: Progressive presents perfectly bad excuses for missing stuff to spend more time on your motorcycle.
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0: From Steve, he says, you want to hear about famous people who aren't nice? I do. John Mellencamp. When he first made the scene, my dad and I ran into him one day in a little diner in Palmyra, Indiana. No customers in the place except him. My dad and me. That's it. I asked him for an autograph. I was like 13, and he told me to F off, kid. What? He came very close to my dad, stomping him into the parking lot. I bet. John was out riding his motorcycle, and Palmyra is close to his hometown. Now, I've never bought another album and normally change stations when he comes on. I don't blame you. Shame on him, John Mellencamp. Who the hell do you think you are? Told this kid to F off when he asked him for an autograph. He was a 13-year-old kid. Okay, see, yeah, no kidding. What's the matter with
11: no
0: people?
11: Longer a fan.
0: What's the matter with people?
11: Boycotting.
0: Looking for a retirement community that feels like home. 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
11: Here, their meals are good. Chef
0: they
11: prepared.
0: They are good. Yeah, they got a good chef over there. His specialty is beer cheese.
11: Really? He makes his own?
0: He makes great beer cheese. He makes a lot of good stuff.
11: But worth it.
0: Martha Stewart says she'll never get plastic surgery. She thinks it's tacky, plus it'll ruin her prison tattoos. Nobody wants that. I wonder if she's got like one on each finger.
11: That's a good thing.
0: That's a good one. Ram recalling a million trucks for safety issues. So just don't be surprised if there are suddenly a bunch of country songs about rental cars.
11: I thought Dodge trucks were Ram tough.
0: Yeah, they both be.
11: Yeah.
0: Supposed to be. Rising temperatures delaying flights because American Airlines pilots need to cool off with a little extra round of crisp, refreshing Coors Light. Yeah, we'll be there in a minute.
11: Yuck.
0: 90-year-old Julie Andrews made her first public appearance in years. Your move, Mitch.
11: Oh, my gosh. Yeah, if Julie can do it.
0: Mitch
11: can do it.
0: I saw it's
11: so strange.
0: It's irreverent. I don't care. I saw the funniest picture. You know that famous picture of what's his name? What's the oh shoot! I love Sasquatch.
11: With the Sasquatch walking
0: in the woods.
11: Woods, yeah.
0: And it's got Mitch dressed up like he's going.
11: Come on! It begs. I'm sorry.
0: Oh,
11: yeah.
0: No. Yeah, Mitch. Come on. The best thing we got on Mitch is Charles Booker, the Democratic nominee for the U.S. Senate seat, currently occupied by Senator Mitch McConnell, released a statement saying Thursday afternoon, statement has been released thanks that Mitch McConnell has been discharged to rehab at home. I'm glad to see this update. Now let's hear from him.
11: I know. Nothing beats a live appearance to say, I'm alive.
0: Here I am. So something is wrong in River City.
11: Yeah, yeah. Anybody with a brain,
0: yeah,
11: could identify that.
0: Jonathan Savage, Fox News, our good buddy in London. Good, are you there?
12: Hey, I'm here.
0: Okay,
12: yeah,
0: good. Yeah, how you doing? Now you got a horrible story. It's not the one that you started out with, but the shootings in Thailand. Oh my goodness.
12: Yeah, this is absolutely awful. A school shooting in Thailand. A 14-year-old boy appears to be the culprit, and he has killed himself after killing at least five teachers plus his grandparents separately before he went to the school. Nine people seriously hurt, a lot of people wounded, and this is obviously left Thailand, city of Bangkok, in shock. A really tragic story coming out of Thailand. No one saw this coming. This was a good student who hadn't shown any violent tendencies in the past, but he went on a rampage in his school this morning.
0: So sorry to hear that. Strait of Hormuz latest, has a deal been reached on the reopening, and wink wink, will Iran get to charge tolls or not?
12: Well, that seems to be the sticking point. According to Reuters, Iran and Oman have agreed to the basic routes for reopening the Strait of Hormuz. It seems surprising this would need to be discussed because before February 28th, the Strait was international waters. Right. Everything was going back and forward without a problem. That's true, isn't it? Subject to detailed negotiations. So yeah. The biggest sticking point appears to be money. Iran says, you know, things have changed. We need to provide security in the Strait of Hormuz because we've shot all these ships. We want 7% of the value of every ship's cargo. Oman, which is the other coastline on the Strait, saying, how about 3%? The U.S. government saying, how about 0%? And most of the international community thinks the same way.
0: So if we hadn't done anything, we'd be in better shape than we are now. I mean, as far as that Strait of Hormuz is concerned.
12: I think if this hadn't started, the Strait of Hormuz would not have been an issue.
0: An issue.
12: But, you know, it's a counterfactual that's hard to prove.
0: Well, yeah, I understand. And, of course, we're getting these mixed signals continually over here, and our stock market is going, whoa, hey, the war's over. Hey, no, it isn't. And it's going up and down, and it's a mess. But, I'm glad I don't have that job. I bet you are too.
12: Yeah, I wouldn't mind doing a bit of shadowing for the day, a bit of work experience.
0: making a suggestion or two.
12: Yeah, just chipping in.
0: Excuse me, Mr. President. Let me just ask you something. It is always great to talk to you. I hope you have a wonderful weekend, and thank you.
12: You too. Take care.
0: Bye. Yeah. Earlier in the week, and we do this every other week, we have Logan Gillen from Blue Spring Wealth Management, formerly Jewel Financial, in the studio with us. He is one heck of a dude, man. He's so smart. And there are people over there, and I think, frankly, in large part because Quint Tatrow, the founder of the company, taught a class at UK and teaches a class at UK. I guess he still does. These young people that are interested in pursuing careers in this business of investment, you know, helping folks with their money. And he just gets the best, the cream of the crop. And so I know what he was doing. That's why that's not why he was doing it. But out of that, we've got Logan Gillen, who is now run into place because Quint has stepped aside, retired, if you will. And I know Allie Howard, CPA, was one of his students. And so, yeah, he was able to get really, really sharp, wise, nice, you know, just good people.
11: Passionate people.
0: And passionate too, yeah.
11: Yeah, compassionate and passionate.
0: And Logan's one of the best. I mean, you do business with him. I do business with him.
11: Highly recommend.
0: We both do. Whitaker Bank Building right across from Kroger store in Beaumont, and the phone number, everything's all the same. The website, retirementky.com, and the phone number, 859-881-0777. 25 years in the business. Just a name change. That's it. Not anything else. Blue Spring Wealth Management. So what's up?
11: Hey, so I just got a phone call just a minute ago from a motorist who witnessed a near miss where an electronic bike ridden by a child, 11, 12-year-old boy, came within 6 inches of losing his life minutes ago.
0: Where?
11: Intersection of Plantation in, I forget what the side street was, but it was...
0: Ran out in front of him?
11: Ran a red light. The child ran, ran a stop sign, the car was coming through at a normal pace, normal speed, and slammed on his brakes. You know, kid fell off the bike.
0: Oh, really?
11: But was not struck. So that car locked it up, and that child, you know, lost his balance and got, obviously, you know, flummoxed.
0: Banged up, probably.
11: Yeah, from falling, but not, thank God, not from being hit by the car. But word the wise. These e-bikes are no joke. I hate them. I mean, as an emergency room nurse, you know, as a traffic person, you know, doing traffic on the radio and broadcasting some of these accidents and incidents with pedestrians and motorcyclists and bicyclists, you know, kids, parents should be warned. kids aren't knowledgeable about traffic patterns yet, you know, or traffic rules of the road even. And on these bikes, it's like just like being on a motorcycle.
0: Oh, yeah.
11: Some of these speeds.
0: And you're supposed to obey the rules, obviously, yeah. even yeah. if you're on a regular bicycle. I used to, when I was younger and in better shape, I used to ride bicycle to work, and it was nothing in the morning because there wasn't any traffic. But tell you what, going home was scary.
11: It's a different.
0: People don't pay attention to you, so mm-mm. you got to pay attention to them.
11: Yeah, you got to believe that nobody sees you if you're on a motorcycle or a bicycle.
0: All right, I have somebody here named V.
11: Mm-hmm.
0: Mysterious.
11: Oh, V.
0: V said we're talking about good, bad experiences, really, with celebrities. But this is a good one. It says, several years ago, I was working at a health clinic in Lexington. In part, we would help with refugees coming into the country. I ran into Steve Zahn, who was volunteering for Kentucky Refugee Ministries, driving refugees to the clinic, and would be very long hours as whole families would have checkups. And I guess Steve would wait for him. I don't know. He was very kind, and I never heard that it was something he ever was boasting about, but just wanted to help.
11: I hear Zahn is good people.
0: Yeah.
11: Yeah. That and proves it.
0: How this thing, you know, we got the story about, who was it that was not very nice?
11: Mellencamp.
0: Yeah.
11: Melonhead.
0: But we, Melonhead. That's his dude.
11: We got you now.
0: We got you now.
11: Got your number.
0: Cougar. Anyway, that kind of started it. But also, we were talking to Jeff Shepard about Doug Flynn.
11: Mm.
0: And they both do so much just to help other people. And there he is right now. I'm bragging on you. Okay, I'm bragging on you, baby.
13: I'll walk out.
0: Coming in here. I was talking to Jeff Shepard, or I got to move along here, but
13: my favorite people.
0: Well, he said the same about you. He said you were his mentor. Did you know that you were his mentor? Grab that mic here, please.
14: What he meant to say was, I'm a lot older than him. And
0: mentor kind of makes you feel like you're old.
14: I love Jeff. Jeff, when he first came here, got to meet him. Of course, with Dad being on the floor during the ball games and everything, he got to meet him. And there's just not a finer person in the world.
0: And his son, too.
14: The whole family. Stacy, yeah. The whole bunch. They're Stacey. All just wonderful. Yeah.
0: Well, we're going to talk to Doug Flynn this morning, so you just stay right here.
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3: Anthony, Fox News. We just got that hiring update. A worse than expected jobs report for July.
4: Negative 23,000. Unemployment rate drops in July to 4.1% from 4.2% in June.
3: Fox Business Network's Lauren Simonetti. That lost jobs last month unexpected. A gain of 80,000 jobs was predicted. And there have been revisions down for May and June. 103,000 fewer jobs created than first reported. But on Wall Street, stock futures rise with less concern about a future Federal Reserve interest rate hike. The Senate may vote today on Acting Attorney General Todd Blanche's nomination, and the second Republican plans to vote no. Lisa Murkowski joins Susan Collins opposing making Blanche full-time AG.
6: Murkowski said in a statement that she is concerned that the Trump administration could go forward with its proposed fund to compensate January 6th rioters, even though Blanche has said he will shelve the idea. She also said she has issues with the handling of the release of the Epstein files and what she called, quote, sweeping immunity protections granted to President Trump, his family, and their businesses, among other things.
3: That's Fox's Tanya J. Powers. If one more Republican senator sides with Democrats, Blanche would not be confirmed. Another congressman has lost a primary, the ninth one in the House this year. Andy Ogles, a Republican in Tennessee who had President Trump's endorsement, defeated by GOP challenger Charlie Hatcher, who was backed by Governor Bill Lee. Now, Lee can't run again. Senator Marsha Blackburn won the Republican primary to replace him.
18: We are a solid red conservative state, and all of these socialist communist policies end at the Tennessee state line.
3: Blackburn faces Democrat Jerry Green in November. Five teachers and staffers are dead at a school near Bangkok, Thailand. A 14-year-old student went on a shooting spree, wounding more than 20 others. He also killed his grandparents before going to school. The boy's also dead. He killed himself as well. 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
3: We are still waiting on another deal with Iran, and while President Trump insists they have to agree to denuclearize, getting shipping flowing again, ending attacks on oil tankers and other vessels, also a big issue.
39: Iranian officials say they are close to a deal with Oman to reopen the Strait of Hormuz. They could expect an announcement anytime. President Trump insists he is personally involved in those negotiations. The president said an agreement could be announced as early as today.
3: Fox's Steve Harrigan in Tel Aviv. There is a different agreement in the Middle East.
40: This defense agreement brings together the second largest military in NATO, the wealthiest country in the Middle East, and a nuclear-armed power from Asia. Turkey, Saudi Arabia, and Pakistan say they want to strengthen collective deterrence against any act of aggression. Similar to NATO's Article 5, an attack on any one of the three will be considered

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12: Mid-80s Saturday, scattered showers and storms, gusty wind, heavy rain, especially Saturday evening. Highs go from the mid-80s to the upper 80s and mostly sunny Sunday. The heat is on early next week. Meteorologist Tom Ackerman with your LEX 18 Storm Tracker forecast on Lexington.

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1: And right now we're going to call it mostly clear, maybe partly cloudy. I don't know. 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Let's check traffic from the Scheller Automotive Traffic Center. Here is MJ.
2: Good morning. No delays due to collisions. We do have a closure. Cherry Bark Drive between Southland Drive and Rosemont Garden. That road is closed to through traffic for major utility work. I'm Emily Wilhoy, and for MJ on 97.3 FM, WVLK.

0: All right, we got our buddy in here, and when he's here, I ain't got to do nothing. I really don't.
1: I don't know if that's a compliment or a rip.
0: It's a compliment. Doug Flynn.
1: Hi, buddy.
0: How you doing?
1: Good.
0: You're in a boot. Emily? What's going on with that?
1: Oh, you know, I went out and they said they needed some kicking help, and I went over and tried to help out, and obviously it didn't work.
0: I hope you're talking about the football team.
1: Well, yeah.
0: Yeah.
1: Yeah. So, yeah, I don't know how they do
0: it
1: anyway.
0: I don't recommend that, you know? I don't recommend that.
1: I'm watching those goalies in the soccer World Cup thing. See how far they kick that sucker, man? Golly.
2: Their whole body's into that.
1: I know.
0: I don't care a thing about soccer until I saw the World Cup, and I still don't care anything about it, but it's amazing.
1: Exactly what I told my wife. They said, so I guess now you're a soccer fan.
0: Nope. No.
1: But I really enjoyed it.
0: Yep.
2: Still on baseball.
0: Yep. If you've never seen a baseball game and you went to the World Series, you feel the same way.
1: I mean,
0: they may make you a fan, but I don't know. To me, and I have the same problem with hockey, ice hockey, and my son and I he's a big fan of the Detroit Pistons, even though they're not any good anymore. But he and I would go see the Pistons play every year just because I don't hunt, fish, or work on cars or any of that stuff. So it's the only dad thing we do together.
1: You need a fish, Jack.
0: But, I don't want fish.
1: It's therapeutic. In this stressful world of radio that you're in, you would enjoy getting away with no phone, beautiful scenery, down on the lake, just kicking back and having a good time.
0: I like sitting in the boat and drinking beer.
1: Well, that's fishing.
0: That's part of it. But I don't care anything about the fishing part.
2: The pole and the hook are incidental.
0: And yeah. I can't be a designated boater because I like to drink the beer while I'm doing nothing.
1: Funny story, my dad used to fish with several different people. Well, one of these people one time had a very jealous wife. Dad went to pick him up. They were on their way to the lake to go fishing. And he walks out with all this fishing stuff. Dad, being the clown that he is, when the wife walked out the door, he looked at his buddy and went, "What are you bringing all that fishing stuff for?" And his wife, "Well, I thought you were, what?" Needless to say.
2: Fell on his head.
0: Oh, no. Oh,
1: that's cruel, though.
0: That is cruel.
1: That was Dad.
0: That's really funny. Even once, Kentucky, this is from Noah, you know him, Searson, I think is his last name, at 18.
2: Yeah, I like the way he says his name. Searson. Yeah.
0: Even once, Kentucky's run in the 2026 NCAA baseball tournament ended in Morgantown. Nick Mangione's, is it Mangione?
1: No, Mangione.
0: Mangione's. Uh-huh. Work didn't take a break. With the transfer portal pandemonium and putting together his 2027 roster, Mangione sat down with one-on-one with Noah to talk about the offseason key returners, what it's like to spend a draft day with Tyler Bell and the 10th overall selection to the Rockies. So this is for more information on baseball and the Cats. Join BBN tonight. It's a 7:30 feature on Channel 18. Talk about the season and this whole story.
1: It was, in ways, it was a disappointment because there were times where they played really, really good baseball, and then there were other times where they didn't play so good. Obviously, they had a chance in West Virginia to move further. They had a 3-run lead going into the last inning and got beat by West Virginia, which ended up playing pretty good after that. They had a nice ball club, but Kentucky did too. They just weren't able to put it together 100% like they had done a couple of years prior to that when they went to the College World Series. Mm-hmm. Coming back this year, they're going to have it looks like a really nice ball club, but Nick never stops working anyway. He's just a workaholic, trying to make what's best. He's positive, upbeat, and he's, you know, once you get a taste of what it's like in the World Series, you want to taste it every year.
0: No kidding.
1: So he's got some guys coming back next year that did not go to the draft, like Hunter Brown, who's big first baseman, 6'6", 240 pounds, and some other players that are returning. Tarnish, who was a fifth-year senior, left. He's coming back. They're going to, if they can get some decent pitching, they're going to have a really nice ball club.
2: Me?
1: Yeah.
2: Oh, yeah.
0: You're my baseball girl.
2: I'm so excited about this upcoming group. I just, Willoughby, St- stayed with us, which is...
1: there's a kid from Louisville that throws mid-90s.
2: Yeah.
0: Oh, gosh, yep. Really.
1: Yep. Then the quarterback from up in Ohio that went to Moeller.
2: Ponatoski.
1: Yeah, I'm glad you said it. I can't guess it. He's I think had a chance to be drafted. Maybe the Reds drafted him in like the 18th or 19th round, but he chose to come to Kentucky and play two sports.
0: Now, are the baseball, this is a stupid question, but are the baseball players pulling down the big bucks like the football and basketball players?
1: No, they're not pulling down the big bucks, but they're pulling down, they have to. I mean, it's open game right now.
0: How's what they're making compare to beginners in the big leagues?
1: A
0: lot less.
1: They're making more than some of us did, I'll tell you that. Well, but it's changed so much. When you, not the big leagues, but when you go to minor league baseball, I think everyone starts at about 26,000.
0: Okay.
1: Now,
0: today's
1: players they get 26,000 plus all their food's taken care of, their lodging's taken care of. A lot of incidentals are taken care of that, unlike when we were playing. And that's all good. It's all good. When we played, I got $500 a month. And then out of that, I had to buy a lot of my equipment, still had to pay my bills, had to pay all my food.
0: That's nothing.
1: No, it isn't. That's why we all worked in the off season when we'd come home. So I worked as a produce man 1 year at Progress Market. You know where that is?
0: Oh, yeah.
1: Because one of my neighbors had owned that. And I worked in the produce department. That was interesting.
0: Yeah.
1: But made money, and then I played winter ball for 4 years. So I was actually making as much playing winter ball as I was making as a minor league baseball player.
0: Is that right?
1: Yeah. So it's changed now, but it's good change. When we went on strike, that was one of the things that we wanted to get done back in the 80s is, you know, we're out there busting our butt for $3 a day meal money, making $500 a month. And so now they have made that a lot better. And a lot of folks will say, what would you be making today as an everyday Gold Glove second baseman? I went, you know, I really don't give that much thought, because what would Willie Mays be making, or Johnny Bench, or Hank Aaron, or some of those guys? You know, I remember when Pete was trying to get $100,000, and everybody on the Big Red Machine was making less than $150,000.
0: Were they really?
1: Oh, yeah.
0: Wow.
2: It kind of blows your mind, doesn't it?
1: Yeah. But you don't ever hear, really, I don't think, the former player who actually went on strike act like that we're jealous or mad that we didn't make the money, because, you know, that's just the way it was back then. And you were playing the game because you really loved to play the game. Yeah.
0: And baseball is one of those games that is more of that than I think even basketball and football is. The love of the game. You hear people say, oh, I sit out there for 5 hours in the hot sun because I just love the game.
1: Well, the communication in baseball is really a big factor, because when you're playing a football game or a basketball game, there's constant motion going. You really don't have a lot of time to share what is actually happening with your teammates until after the game. When you're playing ball, you're in that dugout a little bit, so you got a little rest, three outs. Somebody does something, you can sit there and talk about it and go over the good, the bad, and then you can still do it after the game too. But I still, some of the dearest friends I have in this world, you know, came from meeting those guys in baseball.
0: I got a question that I've never asked you before. You got to be honest. I know you will be, because you always are. Did you ever do a bench clearing brawl thing?
1: Yeah.
0: You ever get hit or hit somebody?
2: Yes.
1: Is there a lawyer around here?
2: I can see it in his face.
1: No, here's why you don't see a lot of punches thrown in baseball, because you break a finger, break a hand, you're out. If you don't have a multi-year contract. So you got to be careful. It's mostly shoving, strangling.
0: A lot of
1: bad talk. You got to be careful about stepping on people too, because with those metal spikes.
0: Oh yeah.
1: You had some clowns that would walk around and try to jab you in the leg or something. But most of the time they were just mouthing and shoving, and you know, it's because you got to be careful. I mean, very few times did you see somebody throw a really good punch.
0: Yeah, and the ones that start because a guy gets hit.
1: Mm-hmm.
2: With the ball,
0: You know, that's instantaneous. He runs to the mound, and I don't blame him.
1: You got to be careful.
0: I know, but before you even think, it's going, you son of a.
1: Well, Robin Ventura, who, you know, well known for getting hit by Nolan Ryan, charged the mound. Nolan Ryan gets him in a stranglehold and hits him about 7 times. Supposedly, he said when he got about 10 feet from the mound, the thought that came to him was, "What are you doing?"
0: And he was
1: too late.
0: He had committed.
1: Yeah, yeah. Most of it starts with jawing and mouthing, and that's, and then everybody runs out and kind of bows up a little bit.
3: Yeah,
1: but
3: yeah,
1: you got to be really, really careful. I mean,
0: if you had a brawl, that's what they like to call them, right? And you just sat in the dugout, would you like get beat up by your own team when they? You got to get up and go, don't you?
1: If you're the biggest pacifist on your team, you're going to jump up and act like you're right, mad about
0: exactly.
1: something.
0: That was, yeah.
1: Pug McGraw
2: set
1: one year.
2: In place.
1: All right, I'll tell you when we get back. Right. I got a story.
0: 859-253-5959. You see, Doug, they're all out on the field brawling around. Doug's just sitting there. Yeah. Let me know when you guys are done. Here's the 3-day forecast. 30% chance of rain today. Thunderstorm possibility. We've had one the last two afternoons during my nap. 89. Bring me right up. 89. Then tonight, 71. And tomorrow, mostly sunny and 89. Sunday, sunny and 90. And then it gets worse or better depending on what you like. Monday, 92 and sunny. And Tuesday, 92 and sunny. Wednesday, showers. And 87, and right now we have 74 degrees, and we'll say partly cloudy at your official weather station, 97.3 FM and 590 AM WBLK.
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1: I've never
2: had to do that before. I'm not going to do it for that.
1: What are you looking at?
2: I'm trying to find Fish Porn, which is a cut from the last Jimmy Buffett album that he made before he died.
1: Uh-huh.
2: And it's about fishing. And what you implied is there was a wife that got suspicious, but this guy was really just that much into fishing. And I thought, God, you would love to hear it. If you get a chance, it's funny. It's not dirty. It's not dirty. It's just funny.
3: Yeah. My wife knows when we go fishing, we're going fishing.
2: Yeah.
3: And in the early days when you get married, it's like, so where have you been?
2: Yeah.
3: Why? I thought you were coming home on 7. Well, yeah. You're not home. Set. No.
1: You don't smell like fish.
3: Yeah, you don't. Yeah. Well, that still happens. Yeah. We still don't smell like fish. A lot of times. But I said, that's why they call it fishing. They don't call it catching.
2: That's right.
3: So now she knows when I go.
4: 3 minute stations. 3 minutes to your next.
2: Oh, sorry. I didn't know they did that.
1: Me neither.
2: 3 minutes to your next. So you got 3 minutes. Go ahead. Keep going.
3: So, yeah, she knows now when we go, I'll tell her, I said, the tournament is over at 1 o'clock in the morning. If we do well, I'll probably be home about 2:30. If we don't do well, I'll be home about 2 o'clock. So I came in the other night and a little bit early, and she went, I guess you didn't catch any fish, did you? I said, I can't believe you stayed up to ask me that.
2: Do you like eating them?
3: Not as much as I like catching them. And we catch and release,
2: catch
3: of course.
2: And release. Okay. Yeah. You save courses. Is that what everybody does?
3: Yeah. Tournaments, you do. You try to keep them. You want to keep them alive. You want to protect them as much as possible.
2: Our question of the day I'll ask you is this. Are you okay with people bringing their dogs into restaurants, excluding legitimate service dogs, of course? That's a question that we have up all weekend.
3: Wow. That opens up a...
2: What do you say, man?
3: I'm a dog lover, so I don't mind if it's a well behaved dog. If you bring one in, he's overeating part of my dinner. I'm not sure I'd like that, but
2: yeah.
3: But
2: you have a dog?
3: Oh yeah. I've had one. I've always had two most of my life. Before I got married, I had a sheepdog because I watched the movie Serpico and I just thought that was cool.
2: Mm-hmm.
3: Then I got married and we got a little foo-foo dog, one of those little Yorkies.
2: Oh, they're cute.
3: Then we thought, well, it needs something. So then we had a Yorkie and a lab.
2: Oh, I bet they got along.
3: They got along great. Yeah. Then we had two labs. Then we had a lab and a golden. Then we had two goldens. Now we're down to one golden.
2: Okay.
3: Jackson. And he's wonderful.
2: Oh. You have a dog?
1: Oh, yeah. He's a King Charles mix.
2: Oh, yeah. That's it.
1: Yeah. Dachshund. Dragon is his name.
2: Veterinarian.
1: Yeah.
2: Says that's the best breed in the world.
1: Oh,
2: and you know who else had those? Jimmy Buffett.
1: Jimmy Buffett.
2: That was his dog of choice.
3: We have three of them.
1: I feel good about my choice.
3: You know, down the street from us, we have King Charles.
2: All right, we're going to take a break right now. We'll be back. Doug Flynn.
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2: If you have just a second here, our question yesterday is Christmas in July at Home Depot. Some things already sold out. How early will you shop for decor? Number one answer, 72% said after Thanksgiving. Thank you. Mm-hmm. 9:30.
5: Fox News.
9: Congress. I'm Therese Crowley. President Trump says he's getting personally involved in Iran talks to reopen the Strait of Hormuz.
10: I think we're doing very well. I just, you know, I'm involved in the negotiation. I think we're doing fine. It could be soon.
9: But the Senate confirmation of Todd Blanche for Attorney General is out of his hands. As a second swing Republican, Lisa Murkowski says she's a no. Joining Maine's Susan Collins, Senator Mitch McConnell is out on medical. And one more no tanks the nomination. The president signed an executive order to end birth tourism. Policy advisor Stephen Miller tells Fox it's visa fraud.
11: No one in the world is any more allowed to obtain a visa for this fraudulent purpose.
9: And the July jobs report, 23,000 jobs lost, unemployment rate of 4.1%. Markets like it, betting the Fed will not raise interest rates. 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
2: We are warm and muggy Friday with highs in the upper 80s and a few afternoon showers and storms developing in the heat of the day. Mid-80s Saturday, scattered showers and storms, gusty wind, heavy rain, especially Saturday evening. Highs go from the mid-80s to the upper 80s and mostly sunny Sunday. The heat is on early next week. I'm meteorologist Tom Ackerman with your LEX18 Storm Tracker forecast on Lexington's news, traffic, and weather station, 97.3 FM, WVLK. And right now, let's see, we've got partly cloudy skies out there, and 74 at your official weather station, 97.3 FM, WVLK, and 590 AM as we check Lexington traffic from the Scheller Automotive Traffic Center. Is this live or are we just recorded here?
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2: 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Here's Emily.
1: No delays due to collisions at this time. You do have some closures to be aware of from 7A to 7P. You have Lexington Avenue between East High Street and East Maxwell Street. That road is closed for sewer line installation. I'm Emily Wilhoit, in for MJ on 97.3 FM WVLK.
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2: 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If you want to talk to him, he's easy to talk to. Or you can text him if you want to. And Kathy Stein, Lexington Humane Society, has wonderful dogs who need homes. Yes, they do, Kathy. I'm glad you brought that up. I don't think we ever had in fact, we didn't. That's where we got all our dogs growing up, and I've never had one that had papers with it. Had papers that he peed on, but not papers that he came with. German Shepherd, absolutely the best dog you can have, and there's a picture of him. That shows you the passion that people have about their pets, you know.
3: If it came down to me or the dog being asked to leave where I live, I'm gone.
2: You're gone? And you never bit your wife's finger off, did you?
3: I tell people that. You still have that dog? I said, yeah. It was a freak. We just had him for a little bit. He reacted, went after a dog. I guess he thought he was trying to protect us. Made the mistake, don't ever try to break up a dog fight with your hands.
2: Yeah.
3: And so we were holding the two dogs apart, and we're laying on the ground. All of a sudden, I looked up. My wife raised her finger up, and bam, and I went, oh, my goodness.
2: You don't mean her whole, did
3: the top joint of one of the fingers. So we took the dog. Yeah, Jack, she never cried. She never said she had pain. It was a clean thing. We went in. They sold her up. She's never used it as an excuse. She's so much tougher than I am. I would have been. So I went in and got stitched up because I was bit up too a little bit. And I'm sitting there like a little wimp going. And she's sitting over there talking to the doctor. Yeah. Oh, that's pretty nice. So what is that thing hanging out my finger? Oh, that was a tendon. Oh, okay. And I'm going. So, yeah, it was. But anyway, so we take the dog to this trainer. And we say, ma'am, we got to know. We haven't had him very long. What do you think? She called back in 3 days, says, this is the sweetest dog you've ever seen. So, and he is. And he was just protecting us that night. And we love it, little Jackson.
2: Got in the middle of it. He's 11.
3: He's 11, yep.
2: Hello, you're on the air. Good morning. Hello? Yeah. Try it again. Nope, lost it. Jake Bell.
3: Love him.
2: I went to Bryan Station Jr. and had him for health, I think.
3: Yeah.
2: I think maybe I had him at the high school for health. But anyway, I had junior high, stopped me in the hall and asked me to come out for football. And I have never been asked to come out for anything other than to pick up stuff, you know. And
3: that was a Roy Walton theory. The more the merrier.
2: He said, I like the way you're, you know, like your chest. And he said, I think we can use you on the team. And I said, well, I'll play the sousaphone. But anyway, I had him in class and I really liked him. And he called everybody Mr. Mm-hmm. or Mrs.
3: He still does.
2: I want you to call me Mr. Bell and I will return the favor. And that was the coolest thing, being a sophomore maybe. And he said, Mr. Patty, what can you tell me? You know, it just felt good. So what can you tell me about Jake Bell? He's still with us. Is he still running?
3: Yeah, no, I don't know if he's still running, but he's still around, I think. I had Jake as a basketball coach. He just got out of Georgetown College. And he coached.
2: Real young. Okay.
3: So in junior high, he was coaching our basketball team. And then when I went to senior high, he was a football coach up there, one of the football coaches. Loved Jake. He was just a good guy, wasn't much older than we were.
2: Uh-huh.
3: And, you know, he's just really cool. And married Kathy, and they just, from Cynthiana, they're just wonderful, wonderful. Learned so much from him. Learned how to compete. Learned how to, you know, win with class, lose with some dignity if possible.
2: I thought he was a class guy, too.
3: Yeah, I do. I was lucky in those days to have a lot of guys like that around me. And you knew him, too.
2: Yeah.
3: All the coaches in this area.
2: Haley.
3: Dan Haley was a head football coach. Of course, you had Roy Walton at the time. Roy asked me to come out for football. And I've said, coach, this is right after my sophomore year. I said, I'm 5'2 and 106. What do you need? Like a towel guy or water boy? What are you looking for? What he was doing was recruiting people that he thought were athletes, and then he thought we could make them into football players. And so that's why we had 100 on our team.
2: Did you play football?
3: I played football, yeah, my last 2 years. And Coach Walton ended up going to Tate's Creek when they opened that up. And he was their head coach over there. And we happened to play them in the district tournament in football. But there was just so many guys around, Bob Barlow in basketball that I had. And you look around, Nolan Barger was at Tate's Creek and Jock. And there was just a lot of good coaches and a lot of good people in those days who would encourage you. You know, I know you like playing this sport, but if you want to play another sport, go. You got my blessing. And I don't know if we see that as much of that now. And you know what? I don't ever remember one of them using bad language.
2: Nope.
3: I mean, they may have.
2: I don't think it was even allowed. I think they'd get in trouble.
3: Well, they knew if they did it, good chance you might be doing it too. But I don't ever remember any of them doing that, which is amazing. Now you walk down a hallway and it's like,
2: Well, he was. What brought that up, by the way? I don't know. I just had Jake Bell on my mind this morning. I thought of him before.
3: Coach, if you're listening, give us a call.
2: Please. And I would see him walk, running.
3: Yeah,
2: and then as he got older, his hair got white, and he got slower and slower.
3: Nothing wrong with that.
2: No.
3: him and Davey Bear were good buds. You remember Davey?
2: Yeah.
3: Davey was a referee. Davey played football at Kentucky and baseball. I think Davey was a junior when I was a freshman maybe or a senior, but he played football and baseball. Really good people. So loved to play golf, retired, and I haven't seen him in a long time. It'd be good.
2: Your sister Melanie was in my class.
3: Yeah.
2: You were a year ahead of me. And, of course, I was friends with her, and she had a great voice.
3: Yes, she did.
2: And I believe if she was still with us, she'd be singing in a lounge or a club.
3: That's what she wanted to do.
2: And I played piano, so we would go in the little the little theater?
3: Oh, yeah.
2: Had a piano, and she'd sit up on top of it, and I'd play, and she'd sing. After lunch, and I just love to do that. And I was with you playing this morning. You were playing from your group last night a little bit, and you guys, you have music, a lot of musical talent, and a nice voice. Did it come from your mom or your dad?
3: Both. Dad was the talent. He could play piano. He could sing. Had a quartet when we were growing up.
2: Did he really?
3: Oh yeah. And we'd sit around the piano, and they were really good. Melanie could sing. She had the best voice.
2: Yeah, she had a pretty voice.
3: Yeah. I just always enjoyed it. I wasn't as good as them, but I enjoyed it. And so what's so cool now, all these years later, I'm 75, Greg Austin's 76, Mark Dennis is 77, and the three of us are together singing, I'm the youngest, on stage at a little place called The Cork. It used to be the Twisted Cork, now it's a Cork, and they've opened it up, and it is Ryan's opened this place, trying to give live music a chance to perform around town. So right after we finished last night, there was a blues guitar player came in who was outstanding. Brian Heim, I think's his name, was outstanding. So we're having a ball. Every Thursday night at the Cork, man, it's just, if you want to see a bunch of old guys just having fun and singing.
2: When do you start? When do you begin?
3: 6 to 8, so we can be in bed by 8:30.
2: Right. Get back for Wheel of Fortune. 6 to 8:30.
3: 6 to 8 at the Cork, yeah, and I'm just, we're having a ball. And, you know, I played you something. It's not too bad.
2: Can you find it on there for us? And just
3: can I find it?
2: Can you find Seven Bridges Road?
3: We needed one more part in that. But
2: that was really good, I thought.
1: These are videos from phone.
2: Yeah.
1: It's a nice phone.
2: Is this from last night, by the way?
3: This is last night, live and in color.
1: Okay. There it is.
2: Get it right up on the... Yeah.
1: Beautiful.

0: Go apart in there, Jack.
1: Nice.
0: Isn't it nice?
2: Yeah, I like that.
3: Everybody.
2: So, I'm gonna come next Thursday. I'm going to be there.
0: Come on in, man. What we're having, Mark Dennis is just beautiful. Greg's so talented. And, you know, we've all been together. We started years ago. Then there was a Greg Austin band. And then Mark, they were called Justin at first. And then I was away playing ball. Come home the off season, go over and sing at nights, just sing backup. And it was so fun. And so Greg has continued to do that. Mark and I did a few other things. And we said, the two of them got together and they called me up. And now we've been doing it for about a month or so, and it is so fun.
2: Well, that's great.
0: Yeah.
2: Yeah.
0: So fun.
3: What was a bar in Richmond that everybody used to play as? Greg Austin used to play in that bar in Richmond a lot, right?
2: I can tell you.
3: Legends or?
0: Is that where the Exile played too a lot? Yeah. Or just?
2: No.
3: It didn't escape me, but anyway, that's where I always used to hear about him playing it.
0: I think there's something so beautiful about live music. There's a lot of talent out there.
2: Specs.
3: Okay.
0: Yeah. Wow. But
3: it's
0: given, there's people that still enjoy it, and it's just a nice way to go and relax and spend some time. And, we're very blessed. We all figured out last night. We kept emailing until about 11 o'clock, and then finally one of us said, what are we doing up so late?
2: We got to get you guys down on the river, down at Tommy's, down at Proud Mary.
0: Oh, I think Greg's played there.
2: They've got a nice stage. And all that stuff. Yeah.
0: I'm speaking at a church down Sunday, and I told them, I said, I'd like to walk. Let's work up. And we do a couple of gospel songs, but I said, let's work up some gospel songs. And when I'm getting a chance to go to some churches to speak, you guys come along. We'll do two or three songs.
2: That's a great idea.
0: Yeah.
2: Yeah. Now, did you sing in church?
0: No, group
2: or anything?
0: No, I didn't.
2: Did Melanie?
0: Yeah, Melanie did. Dad did. They both did. And Mom had a good voice, but she was kind of timid. Melanie was kind of out there. She'd sing for anybody. Dad, you know, didn't have a shy bone in his body. And he had a beautiful voice. Sounded like Perry Como.
2: Really?
0: Oh, Jack. Smooth.
3: Yeah, it looks like Perry Como.
0: He just had that easiness about him but that's who he sounded like. And so, and then all my uncles and everything got in that quartet and they could deal. They were really good.
3: Deal.
0: Oh, man, I'm telling you.
3: Use a baseball term.
2: Okay, let's talk about something else real quick before we run out of time. We've got plenty of time. I have a black female German Shepherd. I wish my kids had been as smart and as something good as he was. They try a lot more fun. Okay, Kathy Stein says, you know, she sent a picture now of the wonderful sweet animals over at the Humane Society. Well, I was a kid in the 70s and loved baseball in the 80s. I lost interest because of school and girls. In the early 90s, I got back into it, but in 1994-95, strike just ruined baseball for me. You think that ruined baseball for a lot of people, the strike?
0: Yes, and the one coming up may ruin it even more.
2: And did it make NASCAR? Because I've heard that comparison, that NASCAR came on when baseball kind of went out for a while.
0: Yeah, probably. I've heard that too. It would make sense because you're looking for something else to do. Something with some adrenaline and something to get you out away from what you normally do.
2: Yeah.
0: I'm afraid 2027 is going to be a little shaky because trying to get this new agreement. From what I understand from people in the game, players are not going to agree to a salary cap, and owners are saying that's the most important thing. Because owners cannot control their own spending. So they want the players to do it for them. And they tried to do that back in 1981. The owners all got together. They ended up getting sued for $287 million because of collusion. But now, I mean, look where the spending is. I mean, Jack, the average salary is almost $5 million. That's the average.
2: Hey.
0: Yeah, the starting salary is $765,000 or $70,000. And the average is nearly $5 million. So, you know, I know they offered, I believe I'm correct, Ellie De La Cruz to stay in Cincinnati. They wanted to give him $40 million over 10 years, and that's not enough.
2: Not enough.
0: So he'll be moving on probably.
2: Oh, man.
0: I'd move him right. Personally, if you don't want to be here and you're not willing to sign, he's a talent. Yeah. Move him and see if you can get something for him.
2: Yeah.
3: Yeah.
0: But, you know, he's an exciting ball player, but, you know. there's a whole lot that goes into making a winning team. But one of the things is you got to love your teammates. You got to love the town you're playing in. You don't have to, but it helps. And you've got to be wanting to stay there and do what's right, not for the name. You know, you want to play hard for your teammates. And I don't know that they have that kind of leadership up there right now.
2: We got about 2 minutes left, and I want to talk about what's coming up in later this month.
0: Oh, you're talking about the Caddy 127 tournament that's going to be August 21st and 22nd. This is something that money was raised through the Barbasol Golf Tournament for six different charities based out of a Bible verse in James 127, talking about widows and orphans. And this was put together since there's no golf tournament. Evan Mossbarger said, I want to still find a way to fund these things. So we did a little event last year, raised about 300 and something thousand, which did well.
2: Little event.
0: This year we've called in a few of our people. We got some of the Gatlins coming in. Johnny Bench is coming. Lee Thomas Miller, John Michael, Kyle Macy. A lot of the local celebrities will be coming in for this. And it's really cool to raise money for these six charities. And I'm excited. There'll be some tremendous music that night. So if you want to know more about it, you can just look up Caddy 127, and that'll tell you pretty much what you need to know.
2: Okay.
0: So,
2: and let's see, again, that's in 2 weeks?
0: Yeah, August 21st is a Friday night. The golf is on Saturday the 22nd. Yep. I know. It's here.
2: It's here.
0: I can't believe August is already rolling through.
2: Schools are open.
0: Schools are open. I know. But, man, isn't it good that we get to do what we want to do and just have some fun doing it? And that's kind of my goal. My goal this year is to be even more full of gratitude if possible and be thankful for what I have and love the people I'm with and enjoy my friends and family. And if I act like I'm ticked off, come smack me upside the back of the head because I got no reason to be that way.
3: Sounds like a plan. It sounds like a strategy to me. I'm gonna go along with what Doug's doing.
2: and you're
3: he seems pretty happy.
2: Unapologetically religious. And let me explain that.
0: Okay.
2: You are unapologetically a believer.
0: Yes.
2: Not religious. I said it wrong.
0: Yeah. I don't think I'm religious because those guys that flew those airplanes into the towers were religious. Yeah. I'm not religious. Yeah. I just want to be a follower of Jesus Christ
2: But you don't apologize for it.
0: Not one bit.
2: Some people seem almost shy or...
0: And I was that way.
2: Were you?
0: I didn't want to offend anybody, but now I'm realizing that one day when we do go to heaven, he's going to be waiting on us, and he's either going to say, depart from me, I never knew you, or well done, my good and faithful servant. That's all I want to hear.
3: You'd be on that side.
0: That's right.
3: The good and faithful servant.
2: And if you deny him here, he may deny you there.
0: Amen, buddy. Amen. Preach it, Jack.
2: Yeah.
0: Now, I'm passing a plate around. We're going to make some money on this
2: baby. We might as well take up an offering.
0: Yeah.
3: I got a couple bucks.
0: Are you doing good? You getting ready for your winter gig?
2: It's coming up, man. It's coming up.
0: You never explained, or did you on the air, and I missed it, about your first pitch that you got to throw at Presco.
2: It was good. It didn't get over the plate, but it got almost
0: that fit right in with big league pitching. They can't throw it over the plate either.
2: Yeah, home team dugout. It almost got there. It rolled over in their direction.
3: I saw pretty good form when I watched your video.
2: Did you like
3: it?
2: To be
3: honest with you.
2: And when it was real good form. I just went that way instead of that way. But it was fun, and I realized all you got to do is do it, and then be very, very secure about it, then do what I did. I went.
3: Yes, and the greatest pitch.
2: I got a standing ovation, man.
0: And some of the best people in the world you were up there for with the Presco folks. They are really good. They actually will have a team in our little event in August.
2: Are they good?
0: Tom Arrington and Tom Jones and all the wonderful folks there.
2: I love those people.
0: Yeah, buddy.
2: So, I love those people. And I love you, man.
0: You too, pal.
2: I'll see you soon.
0: Yes, sir. Okay. Thank you all.
2: Thank you, Emily.
3: Oh, sure.
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2: 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It's 10 o'clock.
17: Street's losses are Wall Street's gains. I'm Dave Anthony. Fox News stocks are rising. The Nasdaq's up almost 200 points after a worse-than-expected hiring report that's eased concerns about a potential future interest rate hike.
18: The number of U.S. jobs declined by 23,000 in July. Economists were expecting an increase of more than 80,000 jobs last month. Also, May and June job creation was revised lower by 103,000. The unemployment rate declined to 4.1% in July, though that may reflect more people leaving the workforce.
17: Fox's Jeanne Casola. Democratic Senator Elizabeth Warren reacted in a statement that President Trump's failing economic agenda is weakening the labor market. But the White House National Economic Council Director Kevin Hassett just told Fox there is good in the report.
19: So the strength is what we've seen before, construction workers, manufacturing workers, and so on. The weakness in this number were really just two things, government workers and a sort of rebound from all the employment we got from the World Cup, because the World Cup was ending.
17: A vote may come today for Acting Attorney General Todd Blanche's nomination, and a second Republican senator says she's a no. Lisa Murkowski joins Susan Collins, siding with Democrats opposing giving Blanche the AG job full-time.
20: Murkowski says, quote, the country needs an attorney general who will check the worst impulses of this administration. I hope Mr. Blanche is able to achieve that if confirmed, but I simply do not have confidence that will be the case.
17: That's Fox's Chandler Painter. If one more Republican senator votes no, Blanche would not be confirmed. A student shot up his school today near Bangkok, Thailand, killing five teachers and staffers, 10 people critical condition.
21: After fatally shooting his grandparents and before killing himself.
1: Police said the shooter, who was 14 years old, fired 26 bullets and was found with 34 additional rounds. According to officials, the gun belonged to the boy's grandfather.
21: That's Greg Palacott, America.
22: We are warm and muggy Friday with highs in the upper 80s and a few afternoon showers and storms developing in the heat of the day. Mid-80s Saturday, scattered showers and storms, gusty wind, heavy rain, especially Saturday evening. Highs go from the mid-80s to the upper 80s and mostly sunny Sunday. The heat is on early next week. I'm meteorologist Tom Ackerman with your LEX18 Storm Tracker forecast on Lexington's News Traffic and Weather Station, 97.3 FM, WVLK.
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14: Blanche is on the brink. I'm Carmen Roberts, Fox News. Republican Senator Bill Cassidy of Louisiana cleared up this morning how he will vote on President Trump's pick to be Attorney General.
15: Cassidy says he has concerns about some of the decisions made at the Justice Department under acting Attorney General Todd Blanche's leadership, but will support his nomination, saying the choice is not between Blanche and perfection.
16: It is between Mr. Blanche and another acting Attorney General who may not run the department effectively under President Trump, and who indeed may not be as good as Mr. Blanche.
15: Cassidy's support became critical for Blanche to be confirmed. Republicans Susan Collins and Lisa Murkowski announced they are no votes at the White House. Jared Halpern, Fox News.
14: President Trump says he is personally involved in negotiations with Iran as Tehran tries to cement a deal with Oman to control the Strait of Hormuz.
17: Iranian officials say they are talking to Oman directly about a deal, and they say they are getting very close to a deal. President Trump is insisting he's personally involved in any deal. Of course, he would be with the U.S.'s backing involved in any deal. He expects an announcement that could come as early as today.
14: Fox's Steve Harrigan in Tel Aviv. Another congressman loses a primary, Andy Ogles, a Republican in Tennessee, who had President Trump's endorsement, was defeated by GOP challenger Charlie Hatcher, backed by Governor Bill Lee. Lee cannot run again. Senator Marsha Blackburn won the GOP primary to replace him.
18: We are a solid red conservative state, and all of these socialist communist policies end at the Tennessee state line.
14: Blackburn faces Democrat Jerry Green in November. Whoever wins will be the state's first female governor. 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
0: We are warm and muggy Friday with highs in the upper 80s and a few afternoon showers and storms developing in the heat of the day. Mid-80s Saturday, scattered showers and storms, gusty wind, heavy rain, especially Saturday evening. Highs go from the mid-80s to the upper 80s and mostly sunny Sunday. The heat is on early next week. I'm meteorologist Tom Ackerman with your LEX18 Storm Tracker forecast on Lexington's News Traffic and Weather Station, 97.3 FM, WVLK.
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38: Rising from the heart of the swamp, a beacon of truth is casting its light. From sea to shining sea, The Vince Show. Filling in for Vince, Mike Opelka.
4: It is The Vince Show. Mike Opelka sitting in for my friend Vince Colonnaise. So happy to be here, so thrilled to be here on this very impactful Friday. And we're under 90 days to the midterms. It's kind of important to pay attention to just about everything. And there are several news stories bubbling right now as we speak. It's kind of like news whack-a-mole today, it seems. Feels very very kinetic energy today. You had an appeals court telling the Trump administration you have to stop building your ballroom, so that's headed to the Supreme Court. It looks like the Senate has made a deal, even though Lisa Murkowski doesn't want to support Todd Blanche. That looks like that's happening. And we have a couple of other crazy stories as it relates to some of the Democrat socialists and their ever-growing presence inside the Democrat Party.

Well, happy International Beer Day. Tom T. Hall with his anthem to beer. Simply, I like beer. And I would agree with him. I like beer, too. I truly enjoy beer. I don't like the IPAs as much. I can drink one once in a while, especially this time of year, but it's not, I don't buy them. If somebody serves me one that's a little bit tart or bitter, I can drink some of it, but I prefer more the lagers or the pilsners or the ales. I don't like scotch, but I like Scottish ale. Does that make any sense? And that's a good dark beer to have when the weather is colder. There are some myths about beer. Drinking a lot of beer gives you a beer belly. Well, it's not the beer by itself that gives you the beer belly. It's the combination of too many calories in general. And then if you sit around all the time drinking that beer and you don't do anything active, you are going to get a beer belly. Dark beers are stronger than light beers. Light beers are lighter in color and body, but that doesn't mean that dark beers have more alcohol. For example, Guinness contains 4.2% ABV, while Budweiser is stronger at 5%. Beer should always be served ice cold. Ice cold temperatures can actually ruin the flavor of a good beer. I do like it cold. It doesn't have to be ice cold. I like non-alcoholic beers cold. I don't think the non-alcoholic beers are as tasty when they are at a warmer temperature or less than cold. Draft beer gives you a hangover. Hey, drinking any excessive amount of alcohol, no matter what type, will cause a hangover. Here's another myth. You've heard of this. Beer before liquor, never been sicker. Well, it actually depends on how much alcohol you're drinking, not the order of what you drank. From a scientific perspective, alcohol is alcohol. Now, there may be different drinks that cause you to have worse hangovers compared to other drinks because of certain other molecules in the liquid, but the order doesn't matter. Just gotta have some control. You just don't overdo it. IPAs are always bitter. IPAs are a wide tent with a lot of varieties and flavor profiles. West Coast IPAs are bitter, but juicy IPAs have tropical fruit notes. Milkshake IPAs are thick and sweet. And I'm not interested in that. And sour IPAs are sour. Beer is unhealthy. Well, it's not healthy, but there are studies that in moderation have shown that beer can have some benefits. So a few myths about beer for International Beer Day. I'll probably have one a little bit later. It is Friday. I cut way back. I don't drink. I probably only drink maybe 2 days a week. I might have a couple of beers tonight. I might have a beer or a little bourbon tomorrow. But I probably will. Open one up tonight. Great little thing to sip on a summer evening. All right, who's ready for a weekend? Here is our phone number, 859-253-5959. That number is also the number for the Stuttgart Motors text line. Email address, cruiser at WVLKAM.com. From the Journal of Social and Clinical Psychology, just about everybody looks forward to the weekend. And most people get a mood boost on the weekend, according to a study.

large drop in the participation rate for people in their prime working years. Again, those ages between 25 and 54. It's 83.4%, which is down slightly from 84%. So you've got a little over 16% of people who are in prime working age that are not working for some reason. The labor force participation rate for all ages dropped 0.1% to 61.4%. And that's an even smaller number in the overall workforce. Now, a lot of that might be the fact that people are retired. But in the 25 to 54 range, you shouldn't have 16% of people that are just sitting out. I mean, you have a situation here where you have people just aren't looking for work. But yet, man, I still keep hearing from employers that they're looking for workers. Employers cut 23,000 positions last month, according to the Labor Department. The unemployment rate dropped, but again, because hundreds of thousands of people left the workforce. The lower-than-expected reading comes after what it appeared to be a surge in job creation earlier in the year. The thinking was tax cuts, a respite from new tariffs, easing interest rates, and lower inflation. But those numbers now were revised downwards by 103,000 jobs. Total healthcare added jobs, 22,000 in July, but at a slower pace than the 36,000 jobs that they had been averaging per month over the previous 12 months. Construction added over 22,000 jobs. That's probably data centers. I mean, some of you may not want to hear that, but I would imagine that the construction jobs increase, 22,000, is probably more about data centers than it is about residential properties. Most other sectors were unchanged. Leisure and hospitality lost 83,000 jobs over the last 2 months. Kind of surprising because the World Cup was supposed to prevent that from happening, but it didn't. So you still have, I think we're getting back to about pandemic numbers in terms of the number of Americans that were either working or looking for jobs. Private payrolls did increase for the month. Up 30,000, government jobs down 53,000, jobs held flat, worker pay also was pretty much flat, virtually no gain during the month. Our average hourly earnings increased by 2 cents, bringing the 12-month average down to 3.2%. So that's 3.2%. What's inflation right now? 3.5, 3.6? So that's why people are feeling this affordability crisis. The wages are not keeping up with prices. You know, it probably would take a big economic downturn in order to get prices down to any significant degree. But short of that, it's going to take wages. It's going to take people earning more, and that doesn't seem to be happening. Of course, according to more Bureau of Labor Statistics, workers are getting a smaller slice of the economic pie. 53.7%, that's labor share, our share of national income. Now the lowest on record. Does the AI boom supercharge those record numbers? Some researchers think that AI is already squeezing worker pay right now. But at 53.7%, that's the share of what labor is getting from the national income. And that's pretty low. So what's the Fed going to do? Fed paused this month. We got a story this week. The president's on the phone a lot with the Fed chair. he wants rates down to near zero. I think the Fed will probably continue to go after inflation because they're going to have to choose. If you want to try to improve the jobs number, you lower the rates. But if you're trying to combat inflation, you might even raise the rates. So what will the Fed do? It aimed for lower unemployment, but this month unemployment fell for the wrong reasons. So I think it's the inflation is what the Fed will do, but I guess we'll have to find out about the middle of next month. Even before today's report, Americans were saying they were unsettled about the labor market. Subdued hiring and layoffs left many feeling stuck. You know, it's still kind of a low to no hire and low fire situation right now. Almost 3 in 10 of the unemployed have been looking for work for more than 6 months. That's the greatest share since the pandemic recovery.

0: 4 years ago. In a July consumer survey from the Conference Board, a research group, 24.6% said jobs seemed plentiful out there. 21.5% said they were hard to get. The least favorable split since 2021. So there you go here, a little bit on the jobs number here today. Unemployment falling, but for the wrong reasons, and not enough workers. You know, and what did we use? Okay, so, well, Cruiser, this is probably aging of the workforce. Okay, and it could very well be. Certainly that 61% of the overall population in the labor force, that probably does reflect a number of retirees. There's still, as I said, too many 25, 54-year-olds that aren't working. And it used to be immigration that would compensate for the aging workforce. At least in the first couple of years of the post-pandemic expansion, that's not happening anymore. I mean, Trump is gone. I mean, he still wants his, he still gets upset if he doesn't get his 2,000 arrests a day. Now the latest confrontation point seems to be in the airport because ICE goes over the flight list, the passenger list, and if they flag somebody, they've been making arrests in airport, much to the consternation of the airlines. And some of the airlines have been denying giving information to ICE, especially once somebody's on a plane. They're going after people whose visas have expired. Now, in some cases, they have applied for a work visa or applied to have their visa renewed or whatever. Whatever they have to do to stay here. But in this limbo of an expired visa, that's where ICE is beginning to move to make some more arrests. I mean, you had Biden that just went. I mean, they were asleep at the wheel. They were absolutely asleep. Who was it today? I don't even know. I don't even know that I clicked on to see the name, but there was some high official in the Obama and Biden administration that said, yeah, pretty much Biden let that immigration thing get out of control. You think? But then now have we shut it down too severely? Because I still say we're going to need some of these workers. I you know, you tell me where 16% of 25 to 54 Americans are as far as the workforce is concerned. Yeah, I know some of them may have legitimate disabilities. Some of them may not be so legitimate. But then, I don't know. You tell me. But yet the work needs to be done. And some of the immigrants that have come to this country have been hard workers. I mean, you want to make it merit-based, fine. We're going to need the doctors too. Just a hint. You probably already know that. All right. So there's how the jobs are looking today. We have Bill Meck and Bob Babbage coming up. We have a lot to get to on the program today. We'll talk about some things that are coming up this weekend. So you're all up to school on that. We got Iran. We got the Fayette County Public Schools, to talk about dogs and dining, some other dining news and a whole lot more. Plus your phone calls and text 859-253-5959. The three-day forecast calls for an afternoon shower thunderstorm possibility today. Otherwise, upper 80s, cloudy chance for showers tonight with a low of 70. There's a slight chance of a shower thunderstorm tomorrow. We're up to 88. Getting pretty summer-like. 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
0: You're right, but I don't know how else prices are not going to come down significantly, I don't think. Once they go up, they stay up. And again, unless there's a big economic downturn and then prices have to be lowered significantly in order to... Prices have to be lowered significantly so that people can start to, you can start to move the inventory. The labor force participation rate is a flawed metric. You and I have debated this before. For example, I have multiple college degrees and I work for myself through a variety of gigs, some incredibly lucrative, and I'm not counted in the LFPR. I do think, well, but the labor force participation rate does give you an indication as to how many people are sitting out, because you hear this anecdotally. This kind of puts some numbers to it. You hear anecdotally, you know, what's the matter? There's a lot of people within a prime working age that aren't doing anything. Or you hear about aimless and shiftless, mainly men, young men, that don't seem to be going to school and don't seem to have a career of any kind. Other than maybe, oh, maybe they're an influencer or something. So anecdotally, we've been hearing this, but I think the labor force participation rate at least puts some numbers, even though it may be flawed in some ways or leave some out or not count everybody or count people that shouldn't be included. For instance, in the labor force participation rate overall, it'd be nice if they, of that 61%, okay, so you've got what, 39% or something of Americans that are not adults that are not working. Well, what percentage of that is retired? Probably a significant amount, but if you drill down again to the 25 to 54-year-olds and you find that there are large numbers of people that are not working in that prime working age group, then what's the deal? That's what I want to know. What's happening there? I was given this today by somebody in the building. Hey, you may want to promote this today on your show. It's coming up this weekend, and it's about Kentucky's tax-free weekend, which doesn't exist. I don't know if this is circulating in your universe, and I don't know where this came from. This was just given to me. Somebody in the building was trying to help me, and hey, you may want to bring us up on your show. And I appreciate the gesture. But then I looked at this, and I thought, wait a minute. I just discussed this on the show not too long ago, and I talked about how you've got these school – what this is it's back-to-school tax holidays. Ohio's got them, and Tennessee has them, and there's a handful of other states that do it. During the month of August, there might be two or three weekends or maybe the entire month in some states where certain items you can buy free of the state sales tax. An effort for people to be able to let their dollar stretch a little further when they're buying school supplies. But Kentucky, and this quotes, Kentucky officially joined, this is what it reads here and what I was given. Kentucky officially joined the back-to-school tax-free weekend circuit following passage of House Bill 8 in 2022. Well, I went back and looked at House Bill 8 in 2022, and it didn't have anything to do with an annual sales tax holiday. I hit House Bill 8 2025. Okay, maybe somebody pitched it this time. House Bill 8 was something completely different. Now, there was House Bill 175 that was pitched in this last legislative session earlier this year, but it died in committee. I mean, somebody laid this all out. This was supposed to be, I guess the legislation was going to be, well, this was going to be the first full weekend. I don't know how many weeks this was going to cover because I didn't really look at the specifics of the legislation. And by the way, this is the last weekend before school starts, last weekend of the summer for these kids before their school starts, at least for Fayette County, starts Wednesday. And a lot of other schools start next week, too. Some even started, this week, Jefferson County started yesterday, which, by the way, they're so proud of themselves in Jefferson County. Their goal was to get every bus cleared by 7 p.m., and I guess yesterday, the first day of school, I guess they got the last kid home at like 6:22. All buses completed their routes by 6:22 in the evening. That's about 2 hours after the final bell. Am I missing something here? Has this always been the case where kids would get home from school an hour or 2 hours after school? Kids who took the bus. Now, if you didn't take the bus, you were waiting on a ride. I mean, anything can happen. And I went to school in a community that was a lot smaller than Louisville and a lot smaller than Lexington. So maybe that's why I never experienced this. And, of course, when they changed the bus routes and they've had trouble getting bus drivers, remember the year when Jefferson County buses, the bus routes and service was a mess. They had some firm from Boston, right, that routed out all the logistics, and it was a cluster, and kids weren't getting home till 9 or 10 in the evening. But I still think this is kind of bogus. Am I naive? It's a bigger city. They've had their transportation challenges, but a kid getting home from school 2 hours after the final bell is 6:30 in the evening, pretty much. And that 6:22 achievement last night is earlier than the first day of school in each of the last 2 years. And a major change from the transportation problems that disrupted the start I was referencing this, the 2023 school year. They had some first day issues. Okay, yeah, you're going to have some first day issues. I get it. 16 students were temporarily unaccounted for at some point after school, but all got home safely. That number was lower than in previous years. They got about 1,600 calls to their school district 485 ride hotline that was less than fewer years. So I guess they're making progress, but, you know, gee, maybe a kid can get home within 30 minutes after the, who takes the bus? Now, I mean, you're getting on the bus, which are normally, they're all parked out front, right? When you get, when school's done, it's not like they're standing out front waiting for the buses to pull up, are they? You know, again, I may be missing something here, but I mean, that's, I mean, some schools, I guess, start as late as 9:40 and get out at like 4:20. Maybe that's not horrible, but I just don't think it's that great. Now, maybe that gets better over the course of the school year. I don't know. But that seems late. Well, but congratulations are in order, I guess, because they bested all their metrics from previous years. Oh, but, and they even had to deal with somebody that stole a Jefferson County public school bus. The guy accused of stealing a bus told police he took it because he thought the buses were free. No, they're not free, dude. Sorry. Chance Otterback was arrested after police say he crashed the stolen bus into two parked cars in Louisville's Nulu neighborhood. There were no students on board. The bus was taken from Central High School before it crashed. What, they just leave the keys in it? Witnesses told officers they saw a man get out of the bus and run away after the crash. After searching the area, officers found a person matching the description at Waterfront Park, took him into custody. Otterback ran from the scene on foot, was arrested near the Big Four Bridge on charges of theft by unlawful taking and receiving stolen property. He initially denied stealing the bus, but later admitted, yeah, I did steal it, but I thought it was free. I thought it was free. Well, then, but yeah, but see, then you crashed it into some cars. It also hit the back porch of a business building. Luckily, nobody got hurt. He was arraigned this morning. Bond set at $10,000. Summer heat comes as we approach the weekend. 70 degrees for the low tonight with a chance for showers. There is a chance of an afternoon or early evening shower or thunderstorm. 88 tomorrow. Sunny skies, slight chance of showers and thunderstorms. Then sunny and hot, 90 on Sunday. Sunny and hot on Monday, 92. 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
0: Who need home health care. If you've had an illness or some physical problem that keeps you from getting some of the household chores done, perhaps you can't drive anymore, maybe for some reason your memory is fading and you need reminders about your medication, for whatever reason, that you might need in-home care so that you can remain in your home and live there independently and safely. 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Now, maybe you're providing care to a loved one or a friend, but you need some help to supplement what you do. Amada Senior Care caregiver will step right into the care plan that's in place. They're not going to come in and go, I'm the expert here, and I know how to do all this. No, they will step into the plan in place. They're going to do more. They try to befriend the person that they're caring for, because that's care. I care about you as a person. I care that you're happy. I care that we have companionship. 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
0: Jason writes, I hope Jefferson County took advantage of UPS trying to help them navigate and track the buses to help kids get home early. 2 hours still seems pretty late. Also, my kid goes to a magnet school program here in Fayette County. His bus will take an hour in the afternoons. Our question of the day, are you okay with people bringing their dogs to the restaurants? You know, some people won't leave the house without their dog. Now, we're excluding legit service dogs here, of course, which if you know, somebody's blind or sight impaired, obviously. These service dogs are as bad. I mean, these service dogs are better behaved than some humans. I mean, let's be honest with you. And I'm not just talking about kids. You know, it's funny. Some people would rather dine with dogs than kids. 75% of consumers surveyed said they want an adults-only dining section, including 79% of parents, according to a study by Lightspeed Commerce, Inc., a point-of-sale software company whose global clients include the retail and hospitality sectors. And they came out with their State of Hospitality 2026 report that surveyed consumers in several countries. This is some U.S.-specific data when it comes to dogs in restaurants. Nearly half of restaurant goers support dog-friendly restaurants, about 45%, including 16% who say bring them inside. 29% support only allowing dogs outside. Gen Z diners leading the pack when it comes to bringing pups to restaurants. 64% are cool with it. 35% of baby boomers, on the other hand, are cool with it. So not as tolerant. In fact, that's one of the things that's happening among diners. The parents want a kid-free option. And, I mean, there are a number of people in this survey said they'd rather have the dogs in the restaurant than the kids. because there are too many parents don't do the discipline, don't do the work of the discipline, and so the kids don't behave. If the kids behave, you don't even know they're there. And then it also, too, depends on the restaurants. I think some restaurants are conducive. I mean, Olive Garden, for instance. It seems to me to be, would be a kids-friendly restaurant, as opposed to somebody, something like a like Jeff Ruby's or a Tony's or even Malone's. Where maybe kids in the restaurant, not the best situation. That's our question of the day. Are you okay with people bringing their dogs to restaurants? It's online at WVLKAM.com. The Kentucky Department for Public Health, The number of cyclosporus cases, 387. 735 cases in the state reported, 348 cases still under investigation. That number's up from the 274 confirmed cases and 620 reported cases from the last update on July 29th. There is some good news with this, though. The state where all of this was that had the highest penetration of this parasite in Michigan, their numbers are down. I guess fewer people with that explosive diarrhea, and so they've lifted some of the lettuce restrictions in Michigan. So that's good news. Maybe this thing is starting to abate a little bit. Fayette County had the second highest number of confirmed cases, 43 of them, up from 29 in July. Madison County had 25 confirmed cases, third highest in the state. Jefferson County, of course. Louisville had the most, of course. I think the governor did the right thing yesterday, and even the Senate president thinks he did the right thing. We're not, I mean, some communities, obviously, were maybe jumping the gun a little bit too much and being against data centers. I think if we take a cautious approach on this and we do it wisely, it can be done well to where we can have data centers that will serve a purpose for us and will create jobs. And now how many last long lasting jobs? I don't know. I don't know in this day and age how long lasting any job might be with AI and the technology that's wafting through everything. But the governor came out yesterday. He announced an executive order. He wants to protect the environment and keep energy bills from skyrocketing. His order, the governor says, will establish a framework to make sure companies looking to build in Kentucky are investing responsibly, operating transparently, and working in partnership with people and communities. They'll be held to the same high standards we demand of any potential partner, and they must prove that their investment will deliver lasting benefits to Kentucky working families. To be clear, this order doesn't say yes to any data center. That's up to the local community. But it does say no to any center not meeting these requirements. The order requires project developers to submit an energy plan to the state and send that to the Energy and Environment Cabinet that shows how the company won't raise electric bills by demonstrating how they can meet its energy needs without imposing any additional costs. Well, then the legislature is going to have to free up these companies to allow them to be able to construct their own electric grid so they can basically mine their own power, have their own power set up for these things, especially for these hyper centers. Maybe the smaller ones don't need it as much, but right now, under Kentucky statute, we talk about these data centers, or some of these data centers or tech companies will say, well, we'll just create our own grid. Well, you can't do that in Kentucky. Governor stressed that decisions about opening and operating data centers will be left up to local communities. Local leaders and residents know their communities best. I trust their judgment when it comes to significant projects like these. With this order, they will start any discussion in a better place. Robert Stivers said it's about time the governor came around to the legislature's way of thinking. Stivers came out with a press release here about a letter a month or so ago saying, hey, man, we can do these data centers. We just got to do them right. And he's applauding the governor's executive order. If we're going to establish a lasting framework for data centers, it should be done the right way. Yeah, this is where I'm not ready to throw the data centers out with the bathwater. I just because I'm afraid this would put us behind if this happens too much in this country, put us behind in the tech race. Well, Cruz, the data centers don't produce anything. Well, they kind of keep some things running, which have become now so vital to our life and our society and our commerce and everything. That I don't want to be left behind. And again, the things that it's powering seem to be things that all you all like. Maybe not all of you. Maybe some of you don't like all the tech. And yeah, AI is it's scary because we don't know it. You know, you get scared of the unknown. And I know sometimes this is where AI scares me a little bit too. I'm reading today. AI's got a new trick, creating a new virus. Have we not been talking about Fauci and Wuhan and COVID? That's all still kind of fresh in our memories, right? And we got a Stanford-led research team using generative AI to design a synthetic virus. That's the first time AI has been harnessed to create an organism that has never been seen in nature. It's the first step toward the nightmare scenario that AI experts have already warned about, deadly pathogens that can't be stopped. The research could also lead to medical breakthroughs. That's the hope of the research. Obviously, they're not trying to infect people. They hope that this will lead them to research medical breakthroughs. But yeah, it does this scare you a little bit. They say the study itself poses no tangible risk to humans. The techniques involved could be used for harm. So we're going to need some stronger biosecurity oversight. That's the other thing with AI. How do we have enough oversight? I do think it is noteworthy that the Trump administration at first was like, AI can have anything it wants to, get out of its way, and then all of a sudden started to close the barn door. And, oh, wait a minute. We got to get some guardrails on this thing. We got to get some. So I'm glad they sort of pushed back a little bit on this. But it can be done the right way, and the governor's executive order, I guess, kind of is, well, he says it. It establishes the framework, the groundwork. And you get all parties involved. You allow local communities to make their own decision on this. Robert Stiver says we're coordinating with our federal delegation, including Congressman Brett Guthrie, to ensure Kentucky's policies complement, not conflict with federal efforts. Yeah, I guess there's some issue about this big data center that was going to be put on the old gaseous diffusion site in Paducah. But that's federal property, and there's a restriction on putting AI centers there. But we want Kentucky policies that complement, not conflict with federal efforts. While the governor has finally embraced the right premise, this is more political theater than public policy. The governor should spend more time in Kentucky than on South Carolina and New Hampshire, where he's obviously been more focused on improving his feeble presidential ambitions. So he kind of agrees with the governor, kind of thought the governor did the right thing, but then, you take the shot on the guy. But was Beshear, I saw something in Politico today that Beshear was in Michigan, I guess. Governor Beshear was the first ambitious Democrat to hit the ground on Wednesday. This was up in Michigan after their primary. Did a small bit, did he go hang with El Saz side? I did a small business roundtable in Southfield, meet and greet with gubernatorial nominee Jocelyn Benson. He didn't stump for any candidates, and he's going up Wednesday to meet with the bricklayers. But he's not up there campaigning for the socialist candidate that they just nominated to run against Mike Rogers for the United States Senate. So the governor signed an executive order, kind of laying the groundwork. But communities still, there's still some communities across Lexington. I mean, we've already made a decision, at least on the big data centers, I believe, here in this city. And other cities seem to be following suit. Okay. One other note here, just a reminder that the school board is meeting tonight. And the governor got in on this yesterday, too. Somebody asked the governor whether Demetrius Ligon should be dismissed by the Fayette County Board of Education, given the district's shortfall that's expected to grow to $22 million. Governor said that Fayette County Public Schools and the suspended superintendent Demetrius Ligon need to have a quote-unquote clean break. I would imagine, is that a clean break without a three-year compensation package? That's what they were looking for, right? Beshear said, we are far past the point of no return where Fayette County Public Schools and Demetrius Ligons need to have a clean break. This is all going to come down to money, and Demetrius Ligons, I guess, trying to leave with some sort of a package, because as I said this a couple months ago, and I think it's even clearer now, Ligons is not coming back. Ligons is done. I mean, we know that. He's got to know that. The governor knows that. Governor says, I think it would be better for them, for the future of Fayette County Public Schools, and for the superintendent's future career. We need to understand exactly what happened. The back and forth between Ligons and Fayette County Public Schools is not productive. We need to just make that break, and move on. Well, the school board's meeting at 7:30 tonight in closed session to discuss the dismissal or disciplining an employee, and there's only one employee in their purview. The only employee the board can make any kind of disciplinary decision about or employment decision about, and that's the superintendent. So hang on. One of my listeners yesterday, I think it was Jason, said, "Boy, this is this may be a classic Friday night news dump." Well, maybe so. That's the old practice in Washington, D.C., where administrations will dump bad news late on Friday because a number of you, you're not paying attention to what's going on. Yeah, you're getting on with your weekend. Here's Syndicat on 97.3 FM and 590 AM WVLK. 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
4: Hey.
0: What's up?
4: All right, so you know I'm a councilman in the city of Bergen, the friendly little city where we've been up in an uproar for data centers. Have you been familiar with this situation?
0: Well, I'm not familiar with Bergen. I do remember you and you calling and the fact that you're a councilman. I don't know about Bergen's specific situation with data centers. What's going on?
4: So in Bergen, right outside of Bergen is Mercer County. They want to put a hyperscale data center in. And it's the thing that the data centers need the most of. It's not, they have overcome, they've made it efficient to where water's not an issue anymore with the closed loop system, but it has to have power. That is the main resource that these things have to have. And so we're located right real close to E.W. Brown Power Plant by Dix Dam River, Harrington Lake. And so the planning and zoning has basically allowed it to be in the county right within the industrial park of the E.W. Brown Power Plant. Well, the original location is about 150 feet outside the city limits of the city of Bergen. We were going to annex that property in to do the hyperscale data there, but the residents were like, no, we don't want it. We do not want it. So I was for the data centers, but, you know, the people that elect you, you have to represent them. Mm-hmm. So I chose to vote against the data center to be put in there. Well, then planning and zoning decides, okay, well, we'll put it right over here, right by the power plant. Well, when they do that, the reason why what made, like, as a council member, why would we like? Oh, why would we be interested into these data centers? They don't fit every town,
0: right?
4: Because they have to be in locations to where there's an abundance of power. So it fits the city of Bergen perfectly, and the revenue that they bring in is real. I've met with the Kentucky League of Cities. I've met with some attorneys. I've met with the developers, and that money is almost like the little town hit the lottery. Where we can actually reduce our power rates, where we can actually reduce our city tax and our school tax by 70%.
0: Yeah.
4: Making it probably the most comfortless place to live at. And by the governor signing that executive order yesterday, because as a council member, I was telling our residents that, you know, this is what, you know, they could pay for every kid that graduates from the city of Bergen, from Bergen School, they could pay for their 4-year education. For a college tuition. Like, it's that money is that real for our little community.
0: Mm-hmm.
4: And by the governor saying that they had to pay their fair share, I think that is actually because people were telling our community, oh, well, they're not going to pay. They're going to come here, they're going to set up in your community, and they're not going to pay you guys nothing. Then they're offering like $10 million for $200,000 homes for property, $200,000 acres what they're paying. I mean, the money is real for a small community like Bergen.
0: Yeah, it is. It's quite a windfall. I would say too. I mean, you can't. I hear disparaging reports about the noise it makes, and well, we had a guy, Kevin Sennett, one of our regulars, was on yesterday. Said the noise it makes is real. You know, when those fans are cooling those servers in there, it makes that humming noise. So people don't want to live around that. And you're right, Syndicat. You got to listen to your constituents. And if they don't want it, and that's one of their concerns, I think, besides power. And you're right. I've been reading more where the water thing's not as big of an issue. It might be in certain parts of the country, like out west, or certain parts of the country where, like around the Colorado River or something, where they're having some real water issues. But by and large, it shouldn't be a problem. They need to be near power, but they need to be away so that whatever noise they make isn't obstructive to the privacy and the quiet and aesthetics that people want.
4: And I had no clue. You know that there are two large data centers on UK's campus, been there since 1957?
0: I didn't know that. I knew there was one. I didn't know there were two. I knew we've had data centers for the longest time. here.
4: Yeah. But it's becoming a hot topic now.
0: Oh, yeah. But see, now, I guess, like you say, these hyperscale, now they're big. And you're right, the money, in these small communities, my God, they're throwing around money that these communities never seen before.
4: And it's a hard thing to turn down, but if your community doesn't want it, then you know what? We have to watch the money go over to the next community.
0: Do they say why they don't want it? Why do they say they don't want it? Do they don't want it because they're told they should feel that way, that there's this grassroots movement?
4: That's the majority of the reason for it. But looking at all the stuff online, it's just been negative, and it's been about the old constructions of them. Because, you know, they become more efficient as they develop these things. As time progresses, they take those problems that they had in the past and they make them more efficient. A lot of the people say that they don't want to look at them. Well, in our case, they have purchased 800 acres of land, which they will only develop half of it. So it'll have 400 acres of buffer around it.
0: Yeah.
4: So that they, you know, but a lot of people say they don't want to look at it. It's ugly.
0: It's like a big warehouse. I mean, it's probably, we'll put some murals on it. Hey, Syndicate, I got to run. I'm up against a hard break, but I appreciate the call. Have a good weekend. Keep us posted on the data center battle out there. And we're coming up with our own standards here in Lexington about data centers that's currently being debated. Got to run. News coming up next.
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0: 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Same thing. You like the internet. It's become a part of our life. And maybe you don't like it, but it's a fact of life, and you're not going to put that genie back in the bottle. So that's why I asked Syndicat, are there people that are against data centers? Because they've been told they need to be against data centers. And haven't really thought about it or thought that maybe in the right location it would work.
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1: Billions for mining. I'm Carmen Roberts, Fox News. President Trump just announced a series of mining projects worth $3 billion.
2: Which will create thousands of jobs and promote our economic stability and security.
1: And he also pledged more money.
2: I'm thrilled to announce that we're delivering $100 million to train the next generation of American miners. And you have a lot of you are in the room right now.
1: The president says the mining projects include a $1.4 billion loan agreement between the War Department and Sila Nanotechnologies to build a battery facility in Washington State. And President Trump also had some strong words today after a U.S. appeals court ruled against him on the White House ballroom, calling the ruling a horrendous, politically motivated, and unlawful action. The court barred construction of the $400 million ballroom project without congressional approval. And it is giving the administration, though, 2 weeks to appeal, which President Trump says it will do. Senate confirmation for Acting Attorney General Todd Blanche to become AG is hanging by a thread, but he picked up more support today from Senator Bill Cassidy of Louisiana.
3: Mr. Blanche is not perfect, and he will tell you this, but the choice is not between perfection and Mr. Blanche. It is between Mr. Blanche and another Acting Attorney General who may not run the department effectively under President Trump.
1: And Republican Senator Cassidy is dismissing any differences with the president, says he will vote to confirm Blanche. Two Republican Senators, Susan Collins and Lisa Murkowski, say they will not vote for Blanche. If he loses any more GOP support, he will not be confirmed. And stocks in the week higher after investors bet a weaker-than-expected jobs report will give the Federal Reserve time to hold off on raising interest rates. The Dow up 151 points. The Nasdaq up 342. 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
0: He's low tonight, 70. And tomorrow, sunny skies, slight chance of a shower, thunderstorm, high of 88. Then it gets to 90 on Sunday. Sunny, continued hot, 92 on Monday. Right now, 89 feels like 97 at 97.3 FM and 590 AM WVLK. And from the Stuttgart Motors Traffic Center, here's Deidre Ransdell.
4: We are accident and delay free on this Friday afternoon. A traffic advisory for you, though, on Versailles Road for westbound traffic turning left onto southbound New Circle Road. We have a new signal that is in place. It will be in yellow flash mode beginning Sunday and is scheduled for full activation Monday, August 17th. I'm Deidre with your afternoon traffic.
8: Some business news: after Chipotle stopped selling jalapenos during the concerns about salmonella, Qdoba did the same thing.
9: Ooh.
8: It makes sense because Qdoba gets their jalapenos from the dumpster behind Chipotle. Following the lettuce parasite outbreak, Salad and Go has filed for bankruptcy.
9: Oh.
8: Salad and Go pretty much explains the outbreak, doesn't it?
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0: Well, maybe it's because some of our favorite musicians are getting older, but it's been a mash unit this week when it comes to some of our favorite performers. Now, of course, we know about the Barry Manilow thing, the last-minute cancellation on Tuesday night. It was done about 41 minutes before the show was supposed to start. Although I'm going to say this, I'm beginning to suspect this was more technical and not physical. Manilow put on a show in Cincinnati the next night. I wonder if there wasn't something that was wrong that couldn't be fixed, technically. I don't know. Joan Jett, 68-year-old Joan Jett, underwent orthopedic surgery for a fractured vertebrae following a recent injury and will begin the necessary healing process, so that means no touring. In close consultation with her doctor, Joan Jett will not be able to perform at her forthcoming September shows in Costa Mesa, California on September the 5th and Louisville on September the 24th. While Joan hates to disappoint fans, she'll be taking this time to focus on the physical therapy and healing, the statement added. She's looking forward to delivering tremendous concerts for many years to come. Let's hope so. Earth, Wind, and Fire postponed their San Francisco show just minutes before showtime last night because of a medical emergency within the band. We are unable to perform as scheduled tonight at the Chase Center in San Francisco due to a medical emergency involving a member of our band, a statement published on the Instagram account read. They're currently touring with Lionel Richie. You know, he had his issues too. He seems to be okay now. And then Deep Purple, there was a health problem for one of the legendary members of Deep Purple. Guy had been with him since 1973. It's so bad, he's leaving the band. Glenn Hughes is hanging up the microphone to undergo urgent major open-heart surgery. He's 74. He revealed the difficult decision in a message to fans following months of worsening health issues. The results from numerous MRI, C-scans, and an echocardiogram have alerted my medical team that I need another open-heart surgery. I have really no option and no choice. My health is my number one priority. Used to be with a band called Trapeze back in the 1970s before joining Deep Purple in 1973 alongside David Cloverdale. And Smoke on the Water, Hush, they had a number of big songs in the 1970s and were inducted into the Rock and Roll Hall of Fame in 2016. So he has made his departure from the band permanent. And then I don't know if this might be physical. ZZ Top axed their Hollywood Bowl concert on Wednesday, hours to go before showtime, blaming, quote, unforeseen personnel matters. Now, you got Billy Gibbons, who's 76, rather. He now fronts a lineup with Frank Beard, 77, on drums, and Elwood Francis on bass. Francis replaced founding member Dusty Hill, who died at 72 in 2021. Gibbons said in the band's Instagram post that insurmountable obstacles requiring canceling the Hollywood Bowl performance. They say to their ticket buyer, stand by, pledging refunds to covering tickets, parking, and travel passes. A cheap trick was on the bill. So I don't know. Maybe it could be a health problem with Frank Beard. Some ZZ Top fans have been urging Beard to retire. So it's a mash unit out there, but at least if you're ZZ Top, you're looking good. This was a song that tried to express that, you know, you can be sharp wearing leather, if you're on a motorcycle, if you're a punk rocker, you can be sharp in that way. You can be sharp or not sharp in any mode. The Top. Sharp-dressed man from the wildly successful album release from 1983, Eliminator.

0: suit was considered fashionable. But ZZ Top was more comfortable in denim. And as I said before, this song was to express the idea that you can look sharp in any mode. Billy Gibbons got the idea for the song when he saw a movie and a character listed in the credits as Sharp-Eyed Man. Well, he never said what movie it was. Some people speculate it might be the 1981 film The Amateur. Anyway, it turned into Sharp-Dressed Man. The music video was the first that was a sequel. It picked up the story from the Gimme All Your Lovin' video of the down-on-his-luck gas station worker who's swept away by three beautiful women. In Sharp-Dressed Man, he's a valet and he encounters the same three girls and once again is given keys to the Eliminator. This was one of the first ZZ Top songs to use synthesizers. Mixed with Billy Gibbons' distinctive guitar, they were able to get a new sound but not alienate their old fans. Kind of a message. Well, Gibbons said it was a successful marriage of a techno beat with bar band blues. Billy Gibbons solos on guitar after the second chorus, too, for over a minute. The videos were popular, the babes were hot, but the car was the star. Eliminator was one of the few albums that have sold over 10 million copies in America, earning diamond certification. I went to the Eliminator show. They had the tour stopped here at Rupp, I remember. That was a great show. That was one of the wildest shows. The crowd, it was so fun. Everybody was having a ball. And ZZ Top just, they rocked and everybody was enjoying it. It was a big party. It really was. The guitar solo, by the way, in this song was chosen by Guitar World as the number 43 best guitar solo in their 2009 list of the 50 greatest guitar solos. Well, let's hope all of these bands, ZZ Top, Earth, Wind & Fire, Manilow, although I guess Manilow is back out performing again, but they've not announced a rescheduled date for Lexington. Let's hope everybody can get back out on the road again. To quote Willie Nelson, if I may be so bold. Get these bad guys back out and touring and making music. Well, time seems to heal wounds. And it has healed wounds between Lindsey Buckingham and Stevie Nicks. The former Fleetwood Mac guitarist revealed that he and Nicks have put their longtime feud behind them now and are on good terms as they work together on the band's upcoming Apple TV documentary. Stevie and I are talking all the time now, Buckingham told E! News while walking the carpet at Variety's Power of Young Hollywood event yesterday, and so it's really appropriate to our history. In fact, he explained that working on the documentary, which is slated to be released early next year, has had a positive impact not only on their relationship, but on the entire band. They weren't happy for a while, so maybe they'll get happy now. Maybe there's new music. Who knows? Don't have Christine McVie. In addition to the documentary, 2027 will mark the 50th anniversary of Fleetwood Mac's legendary record Rumours. Buckingham teased, next year should be a pretty interesting year because I think quite a few things will reveal themselves. Chris Stapleton made a surprise appearance at a Guns N' Roses show in Toronto.
1: Mr. Chris Stapleton.

0: Was that planned or, you know, Stapleton was just in town and, hey, why don't I jump on stage with you guys? Would you mind? Classic rock songs being used in current movie trailers again. Three out of the four trailers being shown before Spider-Man Brand New Day feature classic rock songs from the 70s and 80s. Here are some examples. The End of Oak Street with Ian McGregor and Anne Hathaway. Here they're using Billy Joel.
1: Looks like the whole neighborhood's lost power.
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0: This is Jumanji Open World, which is coming out.
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0: Hunger Games, Sunrise on the Reaping, using a little Who.

0: movie trailers being shown before Spider-Man Brand New Day. Three out of four of them, these three, featuring classic rock. Movie companies just keep doing this because it still sounds good. It sounds exciting. It sounds fresh. I mean, I don't think they're doing this because they want to appeal to people who might have bought the Who album back in 1973, for instance, Quadrophenia, which is where you'll find Love, Rain, or Me. No, I mean, they still sound cool to a new audience, to the audience that they're trying to reach. So it's pretty awesome that they're keeping classic rock current. Ella Langley's done it again, dominates the Billboard Hot 100 with her 16-week number one hit, Choosin' Texas. The record-breaking hit is one of only seven songs to have led the Hot 100 chart for 16 weeks or more as country music takes over the entire top five for the first time. So what will be the top song on Spotify this year? Well, Kalshi's prediction market shows Choosing Texas. 91% of the Kalshi prediction market players are choosing Texas as the top song on Spotify this year. Another 1% for a song called Earrings by Malcolm Todd, and then The Fate of Ophelia by Taylor Swift. The lead singer of Rascal Flatts, Gary Lavox, says he's sick of choosing Texas.
1: I might have to put Ella in a chokehold, because if I hear that freaking song, and when it starts, I can't. It's just that melody. I mean, when it starts, I'm done for the day. And I just automatically, 1,000% the rest of the day, hum it all freaking day long.
0: It's a good old classic earworm.

Purple Rain, the new stage musical adapted from Prince's 1984 iconic film and album, will premiere on Broadway at the Majestic Theater. Previews begin on March the 12th of next year, and the official opening night is set for April the 12th, 2027. Tickets will go on sale next month. The story follows The Kid, a young and talented musician navigating a turbulent home, life, romance, and club rivalries in the Minneapolis music scene. Features more than 20 iconic Prince songs. I hope this is a hit, and then I hope it goes on the road so I can see it. Because I want to see it. I really like the movie. I love the album. Prince, I mean, I do talk about a great concert. And I love the album. And the movie was fun. Now, I love Morris Day in the movie. He was cool in the movie. But going to Broadway, the show underwent a preliminary pre-Broadway tryout engagement at the State Theater in Minneapolis in late 2025 before significantly being streamlined and revised for Broadway. It's been tough for Broadway, new Broadway musicals to get going. They've had a rough time recently, so let's hope that Princess Purple Rain will be a hit, but we'll find out when it debuts next year. It's been a couple of weeks ago when the music world lost Freddie Cannon. He was 89 years old, and he was responsible for the rock hits Palisades Park. He also, I think, made the most appearances than any other artist on American Bandstand. He and Dick Clark, I guess, were kind of close. He recorded the action song, the up-tempo theme song to the Dick Clark-produced show Where the Action Is. And Freddie Cannon also toured in shows promoted by Mr. Clark. But there's also a connection between Freddie Cannon and the Rolling Stones. In 2011, when the Rolling Stones released a deluxe version of their 1978 album Some Girls, it included a 1970s recording of their cover of a song that Freddie Cannon had a hit with called Tallahassee Lassie is the name of the song. Here's a little clip from it.

0: Mick Jagger told Rolling Stone in 1995 that this song had partly inspired his writing of Brown Sugar. Mr. Cannon celebrated this recognition by writing Covered by the Rolling Stones, which he released in 2012. He told the Daily Item of Lynn, Massachusetts, that to have influenced that band with a little song that I wrote with my mother 50 years ago is beyond my wildest dreams. Freddie Cannon, known as Boom Boom, was a star in an era when, most of the music stars were clean-cut idols. I don't know that he was quite the clean-cut idol guy. I don't know he fit that category. Freddie Cannon was 89 years old. Mentioned yesterday, the world's longest yard sale kicked off yesterday. It's going to run through Sunday. Remember, tomorrow is our Stuff the Bus out at Paul Miller Ford, presented by Paul Miller Ford and Morgan & Morgan. We have a full-size Fayette County school bus that'll be parked at Paul Miller from 9 to 2 tomorrow. And with your help, we hope to stuff that bus with school supplies that'll again be distributed to kids and families who need it throughout Central Kentucky, because we think that no kid should be going to school without the right school supplies. I mean, you're going to be behind from day one if you don't have the right school supplies. So we're going to try to fix that. So if you can help us, that'd be great. If you can't drop something off tomorrow, you can still drop something off at Joseph Beth Booksellers in Lexington Green. This is let's see what else we have this weekend. Summer Nights in Suburbia. They're doing this every 2 weeks, and this is an on weekend. Nevermind will be performing tonight out on Monarch Street. Bring your lawn chairs and blankets. Enjoy the music. Unwind a little bit after a long day and a long, tough week. Picnic with the Pops is tomorrow night. Pops Goes Country, Songs from Nashville. The Lexington Philharmonic will do symphonic renditions of hits from Johnny Cash, Dolly Parton, Casey Musgraves, Reba McEntire, and much more. Continuing this weekend, the USEF Pony Finals. It's a prestigious multi-day national championship where top youth riders and their ponies compete in hunter, jumper, and equine classes. The event tests ponies and riders through phases of model, under saddle, and competition, drawing hundreds of entries from across the U.S. It's a celebrated gathering in the equestrian community, combining high-level competition with fun activities and some spectating opportunities. All right, and then tomorrow night's Roller Derby of Central Kentucky. They got a home game over there at Central Bank Center. 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Roller Derby of Central Kentucky. You can go check them out tomorrow night. 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It is a ticketed event. And then over at the Opera House, Bluey's Big Play. Remember the list of the top stream shows on Netflix that, not just on Netflix, I correct myself, the top stream shows, period. And Bluey was like number two. So I know where some of you parents will be this weekend. Bluey's Big Play tomorrow and Sunday over at the Opera House. If you want to have a look at that. And is that it? I believe it is. Unless somebody tells me otherwise. It is 424 at 97.3 FM and 590 AM WVLK with Cruiser and Crew on this Friday. Here is our phone number, 859-253-5959. And that's also the number for the Stuttgart Motors text line. Email cruiser at WVLKAM.com. Right now, 88 degrees, feels like 98. Chance of a shower can't be ruled out for this afternoon and at least through early this evening, down to 70 tonight for a low. 88 with a slight chance of a shower or thunderstorm tomorrow. Then we're up to 90 on Sunday with sunny skies and sunny and continued hot Monday with a high of 92. Right now, 88. Feels like 98, so excuse me, watch that humidity. Here's Deidre Ransdell now from the Scheller Automotive Traffic Center.
1: Things are moving smoothly in downtown Lexington at this time and around New Circle Road. We do have one injury collision to tell you about. Ironworks Pike at Paris Pike. Inbound Paris Pike is shut down at Ironworks and crews are on the scene. I'm Deidre with your afternoon traffic.
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0: You may want to keep the radio on or keep tuned to the latest news as you drive up there so you don't get up there and then realize, ah, crap, he's not playing. That way you can turn around midway into your drive if something were to happen. Well, I guess, look, when you've got these iconic musicians, and not just rockers. I mean, you look at Barry Manilow, he's in his 80s. I mean, these guys are still out there. Touring and performing, I mean, your risk of health problems rises with age, and so you're going to get these kinds of cancellations or postponements probably more often. Cruiser, I talked to you walking into the Manilow non-concert. Did you get a T-shirt they were selling for $20 walking toward Rupp before the non-concert? Then only $10 walking back to my car in my $20 parking spot. No, I did not get one. I saw some people wearing them, and I thought they'd be like $50. I saw they were $20, but no, I did not get one. I did see a couple of women wearing them, though, as I was walking, trying to meet Missy, and, then finding out that the whole darn thing wasn't going to happen. Is this to combat loneliness? Or maybe, remember I mentioned I had a little tidbit yesterday or the day before that the Boston Globe was reporting that restaurants in Boston were in deep, deep trouble. Well, there's Massachusetts senators proposing a fun agenda to revitalize nightlife and recreation across the state. From the tartan army to the tall ships, nightlife and community have been at the forefront this summer, highlighting the energy and enthusiasm of Bostonians. They showed what nightlife can be like, or the energy Bostonians are capable of having, says Andrew Kingsbury of Schlotten. I mean, there's a little nightlife here. We're seeing folks of all ages really clamoring for experiences, says Massachusetts State Senator Julian Czar. The proposal includes measures such as allowing happy hour, extending last call, making public drinking districts permanent. You know, with all this talk about the health, the unhealthy aspects of alcohol, the one healthy aspect of alcohol is, well, it does tend to lubricate socializing. And, you know, we talk about the anxiety and the people that are lonely, that don't go out, that don't have a network of friends. So in Massachusetts, and maybe there are restaurants like the Boston Globe. We got to get people to go out, enjoy some fun, some nightlife in Massachusetts. In addition, the plan suggests capping the resale price of concert tickets to make them more affordable and offering micro grants to help artists and performers host gigs. They're also expanding support for agritourism to create a state-level office of outdoor recreation and improve access to hiking trails. Massachusetts legislature trying to use government to prompt you to have more fun and get out a little more. Forecast is next.
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0: I'm partly to mostly cloudy skies through this evening. There is a chance for showers. We'll talk to Bill about whether or not we can expect anything in the late afternoon and evening hours. There's a slight chance of a shower or thunderstorm tomorrow, high in the upper 80s, then 90 on Sunday, 92 on Monday. Bill's updated forecast coming up here on Cruiser and Crew at 97.3 FM and 590 AM WVLK. 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
1: We have a major situation developing on Nicholasville Road at this moment, right at Moore Drive. There's an injury collision that took place, and inbound Nicholasville Road is shut down at Moore Drive, so avoid the area if at all possible. Another injury collision reported, Ironworks Pike at Paris Pike, and inbound Paris Pike is shut down at Ironworks. Crews are working on both scenes, and we'll keep you posted as changes develop. I'm Deidre with your afternoon traffic.
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7: Hello, your cruiserness.
0: And you're going to be at a picnic with the Pops tomorrow night?
7: I will be.
0: Is it going to be nice tomorrow night? Is it going to be dry tomorrow night?
7: What I just texted to Debbie Tudor, who's the organizer.
0: Mm-hmm.
7: At this point, I am 80-20 that it ends up being dry at concert time. I can't rule out one lingering storm somewhere, but I think by the time we're at concert time tomorrow, which is sundown basically,
0: mm-hmm.
7: That it should be dry and everything should be good from that point. Now, I think we have some storms during the day, but I think they're out of here by the time we get into the evening tomorrow.
0: All right, well, that's good. I've been to picnic with the Pops when it's been dry, and I've been to picnic with the Pops when it's been wet, and it's more fun dry.
7: Dry is better.
0: Yeah, dry is better. Dry is better. All right, so let's hope it is dry, and we'll get the weekend forecast going here in just a second. Here's something that women do that most men don't. Women hold hands with a female friend in public.
7: Oh, yeah.
0: They do. Yeah, yeah. I've seen that. Have you seen that?
7: Oh, absolutely, yes.
0: Now, guys, on the other hand?
7: Not a chance.
0: No. I mean, there may be a bro hug, but holding hands?
7: No.
0: 75% don't see a problem with female friends holding hands. They don't bother me. I don't care. It's an affectionate way to connect, to boost your happiness hormones. Holding hands projects solidarity. Okay.
7: Okay. Overthinking it, but okay.
0: Yeah, right. It is. Some people just can't get rid of their pet, or just can't get over their pet. I mean, I read a story of a woman who couldn't fathom burying her cat, who was her best friend of 21 years, her family, her soul pet. I just couldn't put her into the ground. Then she watched something on TikTok, and it gave her a whole new idea.
7: Oh.
0: She freeze-dried her cat.
7: Of course.
0: Sure. It never goes away. Mystic is the name of the cat. Rose had her cat for 21 years. Mystic was with her when she moved, when her business failed, when she tried out van life. I mean, the goodbye, though, was brutal. You could do taxidermy, but I think taxidermy just preserves the feathers pretty much and the fur.
7: Yeah.
0: Now, of course, some people on social media think this is a little bit ridiculous. It is kind of creepy. If I go to your house and there's your freeze-dried cat up there on the mantle, you know, maybe I'm more comfortable if it's in an urn.
7: Now, if you add water, do you get your cat back like it's Folger's crystals or something? Or?
0: No, you just get little chias growing up out of it.
7: Okay.
0: Is what you get. Here's somebody else that freeze-dried their pet. Primarily a cat. These are all about cats. Can you freeze-dry your dog? I guess you could.
7: Did they do that to Walt Disney?
0: That's what they keep saying. You know, they put him in some sort of cryogenic thing. I don't know, like Ted Williams. Ted Williams, they did put him in a cryogenic tube, didn't they?
7: I don't know. Didn't they do it with Casey Kasem, too?
0: I don't know, man. That Casey Kasem, after he died, that family was so messed up. They were fighting over. I mean, even when the guy was alive, they were. I guess he had dementia or something was going. I mean, he didn't. I don't know that he knew what was going on around him, but it's just as well because it was a circus going around him. Here's something else on the internet. Influencers have the internet in a food-induced debate after insisting that McDonald's cheeseburgers pair perfectly with an unexpected condiment. And it's right there at McDonald's. Yeah, you can get it at McDonald's. Coca-Cola.
7: Really?
0: In the video, the content creator takes a McDonald's McDouble with cheese and dunks it into a cup of Coca-Cola at least four times before taking a bite.
7: Huh.
0: The company's official account wrote in the comments section, why? That was McDonald's. McDonald's. They saw the video, and some exec at McDonald's said, why? The McDonald's UK later commented, I see nothing wrong. One person said the cheeseburgers were dry. They just needed a little something extra. Coca-Cola chimed in, and they said, with a question mark, oh? O-H-O? These big companies don't have much to say about this, do they?
7: Do you think they have departments to write something more than that?
0: Yeah. You think, yeah, they're paying marketing guys. And what are you getting from Coca-Cola? Oh? And McDonald's, why? You think you'd get a little more out of them, yeah. So it's mixed reviews on the burger. Look, if you got to dip the cheeseburger in Coke, then there's probably not a great cheeseburger, really. I mean.
7: Yeah, I think at that point.
0: If you got to dip it in Coke. I don't want the burger grease in my Coke and then the mustard ketchup. No, what are you putting in my Coke? I don't want that.
7: You can merge them in your mouth. That's fine.
0: Yeah, right. Well, you do. Yeah, you take a bite of cheeseburger, and then you grab that fountain Coke and you suck on that straw. Yeah, that's how you do it. That's the way to do it. So don't do it the other way anymore, ladies and gentlemen. It's now forbidden. Stop it. Don't dip your McDonald's cheeseburgers in Coke. If we see you doing it, we're going to smack you. Don't do it. Thank you. People are calling out this woman at a Red Lobster first of all, she wanted extra shrimp, and then she wanted the big shrimp.
7: Oh, okay.
0: You know, I don't know. Did Red Lobster have more than one size of shrimp? I don't know. And then right in the middle of the order, she takes a phone call.
1: I want the shrimp alfredo with extra shrimps. Can they put the jumbo shrimps in my shrimp alfredo?
8: Yeah, it comes with shrimp.
0: Yeah, she says, yeah, it comes with shrimp. And they always call the shrimp jumbo shrimp, no matter even if whether it's jumbo or not. All right.
7: It's kind of like the old McDonald's philosophy. Like when I worked there was no such thing as a small. It was a regular.
0: Yes, that's right, because small means less, and we don't want less.
7: Yep.
0: We want more. All right, here's the woman at the Red Lobster. I think her phone's about to go off.
1: But can they put some extra shrimp in it? That's what I'm asking you.
8: Yeah, I can add extra shrimp.
1: Okay, add extra shrimp, baby. Okay, I get one more side, right?
8: Yes, sir.
1: Okay, give me a... Hello? Go ahead and order. Take here while I'm talking to Uncle Harry.
0: She takes the call in the middle of the order. Like then the woman, then I guess the waitress is supposed to take somebody else's order while she's on the phone. No, you let the phone, you take the call after you place the order, don't you think?
7: Yes, that's the usual order of things, yes.
0: I think that would be the polite thing to do. Don't take the call, you're in the middle of your order, place your order, and then return the call if you have to.
7: So my question comes down to who is recording this and why?
0: You know, I don't know. There always seems to be a recording of moments like this. We didn't know anything. We didn't know this woman's phone was going to go off at the Red Lobster. But somebody got it on audio tape, didn't they?
7: Yeah.
0: Yeah. I guess maybe people, this is how influencers, maybe some influencers make their money. They go around and they constantly shooting random video hoping that something will happen.
7: Maybe they got like body cameras. They're important like police officers.
0: Maybe. Yeah, maybe. You know, I'm going to Iceland in October, right?
7: I've heard that.
0: According to the Happy Muncher, if you're ever in Iceland, skip eating the hakari.
7: What's a hakari?
0: Hakari is the world's most disliked food. It's made from fermented Greenland shark and is known for its strong ammonia smell, rubbery texture, and bitter metallic aftertaste. Other than that, it's fine.
7: Yum.
0: You just marinate this puppy the right way and don't overcook it, and you'll love it.
7: That's... What if you dipped it in Coca-Cola?
0: That might actually make it better. I might actually get behind something like that. But, you know, I'm going to have my dipping Coke and my sipping Coke. You know what I mean?
7: Yeah.
0: Yeah, I don't want to be sipping out of the Coke that's getting dipped in. I'm going to sip out of the Coke that's clean, you know, that's just pure Coke. Coca-Cola, that's what I got to do. The hakari, the world's most disliked food. I'm going to have to look this up just to maybe smell it. Or maybe I'll take a small bite.
7: There you go.
0: Anyway, multiple surveys and global food aversion studies are what consistently rank hakari as... So, you know what else they... And I talked about this some months ago back when we were talking about the trip. They love hot dogs in Iceland. Hot dogs in Iceland, man, are big. They're all over the place. There's a hot dog cart on about every corner, they say. Seriously.
7: I could go over there and become a god.
0: Do you go over there and get your hot dogs and bring them back?
7: I do not. Nope. So, okay, we can check that off the list.
0: I can check.
7: They are not Icelandic hot dogs.
0: I can check that. Well, you know, I have my long list of countries.
7: Yeah.
0: and pockets of America where I think these hot dogs may be coming from. This is bizarre. 23% of people would like to be traded at work like athletes are.
7: Oh, wow.
0: For instance, okay, we could get up one morning and read that Bill Mack has been traded from LAX 18 to go to Channel 27. Let's see, 27's given LAX 18 Buzz Baker and an intern to be named later.
7: Yeah.
0: So if I got a shortage of my weather department, I'm looking around at the other stations and I like that Mack guy. What can we offer Channel 18 and make a trade?
7: Well, I've got a no-trade clause, so...
0: Okay, good. Good.
7: I have to waive that.
0: In a new poll, 23% of people said they would have a positive reaction to being traded. 6% would love if that happened. And then the rest would be somewhat upset or have a somewhat negative a feeling about it. Excuse me. Of course, in sports it works, but it's not going to work in anything else.
7: No.
0: I mean, you can't. First of all, I have the right to be able to. I mean, with sports, you may sign away your right, you know, to be traded, especially if you haven't been in the league very long. And I'm not gonna. I don't want to be traded. It wouldn't work because I'd be able to turn it down, right?
7: Yeah. You know, only the old veterans get that no trade clause.
0: Yeah, the old veterans get that. This I have a hard time believing. This comes out of the University of Texas, Austin. If you're looking for a date, just hang out near roller coasters.
7: Oh.
0: Just be standing there at the bottom of the roller coaster when the train comes back in. You know, you're wearing your brute and you got your shirt unbuttoned and, you know, get your sunglasses on. You're looking sharp. How you doing, baby?
7: Yeah, do you stand there with that sign? Is that you must be at least this tall to date me?
0: You could. Research shows that people who've just stepped off a roller coaster find the opposite sex more attractive.
7: Wow.
0: Yeah, I didn't know that. The study found that signs of arousal like heavy breathing and increased heart rate tend to linger without our knowledge after any adrenaline pumping activity, intensifying perception of attractiveness.
7: Oh, okay.
0: So they're hot to trot when they're coming off the roller coaster. So just stand down there, you know, you got a little gum chewing. Yeah, I took your picture when you came down.
7: The beast isn't the only thing around.
0: Yeah, that's right. Yeah, there's more than one beast here at Kings Island, if you know what I mean.
7: You want to take the plunge?
0: All right, another one of these lists of the best fast food burgers in America, this time from USA Today, and the Double Char from Habit Burger and Grill is number one. Now, have you ever been to a Habit?
7: Never heard of it.
0: I never heard of it either. The Habit says the burger's signature flavor comes from cooking the patties over an open flame, which is a tradition that dates back to the chain's first restaurant near Santa Barbara in 1969. The double-double from In-N-Out is next, then the original double from Freddy's, the Papa Burger from A&W, the Butter Burger Cheese Double from Culver's, Smoke Shack from Shake Shack, the Cheeseburger from Five Guys, the Whopper from Burger King, the Son of Baconator. What is Son of Baconator from Wendy's? I heard of the Baconator. What is Son of Baconator?
7: The Son of Baconator is a smaller Baconator.
0: Okay,
7: it's a little puny burger with bacon on it.
0: Okay, Son of Baconator. And then the Double Meat Whataburger from Whataburger.
7: Oh.
0: Well, no Big Mac. Well, once they start dipping that in Coca-Cola, the Big Macs will be shooting up the chart here. All right, the Farmer's Almanac's out with its winter forecast, Bill. You paying attention?
7: Oh. Thank goodness.
0: Yeah. You know what? I've been thinking about this. We need to get the band back together for a late summer, early fall special edition weather show.
7: We can absolutely do that. You know, John's just hanging around doing nothing. So
0: Yeah, John's got nothing to do. He's probably listening. But we need to do that. You know, I've been thinking about that. Yeah, because we normally would wait until just about the start of winter, but I'd like to do something before that. So
7: I'll put a text out and see what we can do.
0: We'll put our people on that if they still have jobs, and if we can put that together for later. The Farmer's Almanac's out with its 26-27 winter weather forecast, predicting a winter of sharp contrast with an active southern storm track bringing wetter conditions across parts of the south, quick bursts of snow and cold across the north, and a tricky mix of rain, sleet, ice, and heavy wet snow in the northeast. They define the winter season, Bill, snow, sleet, and surprises.
7: Oh, there we go. We love surprises.
0: Now, are we in the southern tier? We're not in the west. We're not in the northern plains, upper Midwest, or Great Lakes.
7: Yeah, we're kind of always on that boundary.
0: Mid-Atlantic, we're not there, are we, or are we?
7: No, gosh, no, no.
0: No, I didn't think so.
7: That's Eastern Seaboard. Ohio Valley, if that's a delineation, but yeah, we're more south than north.
0: Yeah, all right, they're southern tier. I mean, they got southern tier, west, northern plains, middle of the country, northeast, and mid-Atlantic. Wetter than normal in the southern tier. Frequent storms possible from California through Texas. So,
7: that's describing basically an El Nino pattern where you have that active southern jet. And what the problem is with trying to get a lot of winter with that is a lot of Pacific air comes in along with it. Mm-hmm. And so you end up with the rainmakers here. But if one of those storms is able to tap some cold air, then you can have all kinds of fun and games. But it would be a winter that tends to be warmer than normal.
0: Yeah. Okay. I'll take that. I'm all good with that. All right.
7: A couple of years, I think so. Yeah.
0: Yeah. We'll talk more winter weather here coming up, get our weather guys together. All right, but for the moment, we got to look at this weekend, zero in on this weekend's weather. What are you thinking about rain?
7: I think they will have a batch of storms coming through. There's a chance both late this afternoon to the evening, and then again, especially the first half of the day tomorrow. That's as a front tries to slide on through. Nothing much going on right now. The closest storms are up in northern Kentucky, so at this point, we're looking pretty good. You haven't even talked about those of us out here waiting for our tailgate spot.
0: Oh, is that what you're doing out there at Kroger, waiting for your tailgate spot?
7: We have been, our first guy got here at 9 this morning.
0: Get out.
7: I am not kidding. The area where we tailgate has been full since before 1 o'clock. Jeez. And it's amazing how many people are out here with laptops right now.
0: Yeah, working. Or something. Well, okay. So this is an all-day thing, scouting out your, I guess, reserving it, right? You, as long as somebody's there, it's yours.
7: Yep, that can't take it officially until 8 a.m. tomorrow morning, but that's why we're here, to make sure that that poachers don't come in and try and snag it.
0: Are you there all night?
7: We will have representatives here all night, so
0: wow.
7: I will be here probably till about midnight. But we've been rotating people through, and more people will come as the evening goes on. So, I have to MC tomorrow night, and so I need to be bright-eyed and bushy-tailed.
0: Yeah, needs to sleep. Yeah, he needs to be in his own bed and not sleeping on the ground out there at Kroger Field.
7: Sleeping in the back of my car.
0: So how many people approximately are going to be camping out there at Camp Kroger tonight?
7: Well, I'm looking down the path here. There are 20-some folks out here. And again, I know our numbers are increasing as we roll into the evening.
0: All right. As if you're wondering what's going on at Kroger Field, that's it.
7: Yeah.
0: Waiting for the tailgate. All right, let's get to our three-day forecast here, and Bill's got it for your weekend.
7: Partly sunny, a little breezy the balance of this afternoon. It is certainly humid. Temperatures are in the upper 80s for the rest of the day. Today, heat index running low in mid-90s. For tonight, sky is partly cloudy. Isolated thunderstorms will be coming on through. Temperatures tonight drop just to the low 70s. Saturday, partly sunny. There are going to be scattered storms in the area. I think the best chance is early in the day. Temperatures tomorrow are back to the upper 80s. Thunderstorm chance, it's not zero for Picnic with the Pops tomorrow evening, but I think it's a pretty good chance we stay dry for the event. Then on Sunday, we are mostly sunny and hot, upper 80s to around 90. Monday, it's more of the same, sunshine, low 90s to start the week.
0: 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Enjoy yourself out there, Bill. How are you guys passing the time? Just sitting on laptops? And
7: Well, right now we've got two guys playing some of the worst cornhole you've ever seen. Yeah.
0: Okay.
7: So that's part of what's going on out here.
0: All right.
7: We've got little things set up, so we're good.
0: All right. Well, enjoy yourself. Have a great weekend, and we'll talk to you on Monday.
7: Sounds great, Cruiser.
0: There's Bill Mack. Chief Meteorologist from the LX18 Storm Tracker Weather Center here on Cruiser and Crew, and we got another traffic report coming up here, don't we? In just a moment. Let's take a break, and then we will do that. 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
20: Responders working the scene of an injury collision, so give them the space they need. And if you can avoid Nicholasville Road right now, that would be the best bet. Other than Nicholasville Road, things seem to be moving smoothly as people head out for the weekend. I'm Deidre with your afternoon traffic.
0: Avoiding Nicholasville Road on a Friday is always a good idea, and it sounds like a particularly good one today. It is 5 o'clock at WVLK Lexington.
21: Taking the fight to the Supreme Court.
15: I'm Carmen Roberts, Fox News. President Trump fires back, saying he will appeal today's federal appeals court ruling that he cannot build a White House ballroom without congressional approval.
21: A defeat for the president at the U.S. Court of Appeals in D.C. A 2-1 ruling orders construction on a $400 million, 90,000-square-foot ballroom to stop. President Trump says the ballroom has long been sought by presidents, and the project has expanded to include new secure facilities at the White House, including a drone port and other defensive systems. The ruling does not take effect for at least 2 weeks to give the administration time to appeal. At the White House, Jared Halpern, Fox News.
15: Ukraine's President Zelensky is expressing thanks to the U.S. Senate for passing a tough Russian sanctions bill today. That bill, named for the late Senator Lindsey Graham, who championed the measure for more than a year before his death. And it would strengthen support for Ukraine and penalize countries that continue to buy Russian oil, gas, and other exports. President Trump may be cheering another action in the Senate today. Republican Senator Bill Cassidy of Louisiana cleared up how he will vote on Trump's pick to be Attorney General, Todd Blanche.
22: This is not a referendum on President Trump. It is a decision regarding Mr. Blanche in very specific circumstances. All considered, I will vote for Mr. Blanche.
15: Two other Republicans, Senator Susan Collins and Senator Lisa Murkowski, said they won't vote for Blanche. One more Republican no would sink the confirmation. And Chicago authorities say more than 50 bodies were found yesterday improperly stored and decomposing at a funeral home run by a couple who previously operated a crematorium that was shut down for mishandling remains. No arrests have been announced. Police say detectives are investigating. 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
0: Seen through. Otherwise, we'll be in the low 70s with partly to mostly cloudy skies. It'll be a partly sunny day tomorrow with a chance of a shower or a thunderstorm, particularly in the first half of the day. High tomorrow, 88, and then sunny and hot, 90 on Sunday. Sunny and continued hot, 92 on Monday. And right now, we've hit 90. 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Here's Deidre Ransdell from the Scheller Automotive Traffic Center.
20: We've still got a traffic mess inbound Nicholasville Road at Moore Drive. Police and first responders working the scene of an injury collision, so give them the space they need. And if you can avoid Nicholasville Road right now, that would be the best bet. Other than Nicholasville Road, things seem to be moving smoothly as people head out for the weekend. I'm Deidre with your afternoon traffic.
0: David Crowe notes that there's some classic rock that's popping up in car commercials.
7: I think it's interesting how music has changed generations or how it defines people. I saw a Cadillac commercial, and the background music was Led Zeppelin for Cadillac. My first thought was, check that out. Cadillac's trying to appeal to young people. Well, that's when I realized, no. I think Led Zeppelin just became old people music. Which is hilarious to think, you know, my grandparents aren't spinning Lawrence Welk records anymore. They're at home, you know, Grandpa, what is that? It's Led Zeppelin, rock on.
8: No! Come to the land of the ice and snow with a...
7: Grandpa, you're scaring me so. Well, grandkids can't out-rebel their grandparents anymore, would you? You can't shock the baby boomers, can you? People who lived through the 1960s and said, what are you going to do? Get a piercing and a tattoo, go to Grammy's house, she's making Toll House cookies.
8: Been a long time since I rock and roll.
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Here we go. It's the weekend. Welcome 507 at 97.3 FM and 590 AM WVLK with Cruiser and Crew in place here, our final hour of the week. And we'll be talking with Bob Babbage here in just a second. First, if you'd like to talk with us, 859-253-5959. That is also the number for the Stuttgart Motors text line. And the email address is cruiser at WVLKAM.com. Text line, dip McDonald's fries in your McDonald's vanilla milkshake. Saw that rotten shark on Andrew, is this Zimmerman? Z-I-M-M-N-E-R. Must have had a spell check issue here. Anyway, you talked about, what's that guy, Anthony Bourdain or something? The guy that, the chef that used to travel around the world that, that committed suicide. Anyway. I guess he talked about this Hakari, which is has been singled out in multiple surveys and global food aversion studies as the worst, most disliked food in the world, Hakari. And that you can eat it in Iceland, which is where I'm going and where some of you are going. Some of you are going with me. Made from fermented Greenland shark and is known for its strong ammonia smell, rubbery texture, and bitter metallic aftertaste. Anyway, saw that rotten shark on Andrew Somebody's show one day. Bizarre foods. He wouldn't even eat more than one taste of it. The smell just must be god-awful. Steve writes, what mental pygmy decided to start milling and paving on Newtown Pike inbound on Friday afternoon at rush hour? Somebody needs to be fired. That doesn't make sense when I see that. I see that sometimes in the morning, and it's like, you guys can't wait till 9 or 10 o'clock to start this stuff. I mean, I realize you got work to do. I get it, and I respect the work you do, and I know I will make accommodations for it, but, you know, keep the stuff. Yeah, this is not the right time to be doing that. I tell you what, out there, Nat, between Leestown and Newtown and that part of a new circle they're trying to expand, I mean, there's construction everywhere, and you can't, even when you try to avoid the construction, you run into construction. That's nuts out there. Talking about data centers earlier and the power that they generate. Vivek Ramaswamy, who is the Republican gubernatorial candidate in Ohio, says data centers should pay Ohioans electric bills or be banned. Now, I guess these would be data centers that would be, or I don't know, residents who would get their electric bills paid who would live in proximity, I guess, nearby. Ramaswamy's plan would also end property tax abatements and require data centers to follow strict environmental standards. His Democratic opponent, Dr. Amy Acton, has called for a conditional moratorium on new data centers, and 7 in 10 Americans oppose the construction of AI data centers in their local areas. As I said earlier today, this is the fastest political turnaround ever.

0: communities, but that certain standards have to be met. This has become really a politically contentious issue in a short time, hasn't it, Bob?
1: Oh, like nothing we've ever seen. Tremendous fear, opposition, rage. However, some data center function is needed everywhere.
0: And they've been around forever. I mean, we had somebody pointed out today, there's been two data centers on the UK campus since the 50s. I mean, Lexmark's always had a data center out there. Now, of course, the company that bought it wants to expand it and make it one of those hyper ones. But it's just, is it fear? Do you think, Bob, we're afraid of AI, or do we've just, I don't know, maybe we've taken to our political camps. It does seem like Democrats are more against it than Republicans are. So maybe it's our tribal political nature these days, or perhaps people are concerned about being near one and having to deal with the hum all the time, the noise that seems to be constant from some of these centers if you are nearby.
1: Yep, water quality is a factor. Use of land, it's a lot of land, and it's pretty darn permanent. If you've seen one, it's there to stay.
0: Mm-hmm.
1: The fear mongering has gone over the top, but there are a lot of legitimate concerns. Heck, when we were bringing up data centers in Frankfurt, my team and others, mm-hmm. you know, 5-6 years ago, nobody even knew what we were talking about.
0: Right.
1: What do you mean?
0: Yeah.
1: And then it sort of went quiet for a while in the state. Then it's exploded everywhere.
0: And you're in touch with Frankfurt all the time. You're lobbying. You're talking to people all the time. This state does not allow the data centers to construct their own grid, which some of these tech companies have said, look, we can do that. We'll just generate our own electricity, build our own grid. That's not allowed here in the state. And so the legislature may need to alter that. And the legislature did punt this last session on some restrictions or some qualifications for some of these data centers. Are they starting to talk about maybe bringing that up again in the next legislative session? I don't see how they can't.
1: It has to come back up. There'd be a hue and cry everywhere. What are you going to do about it? It'll be talked about through the campaign season. I'm not exactly sure what that would look like,
0: mm-hmm.
1: but you know, come January, it will be a hot topic. It's going to stay hot.
0: It is hot. It's hot
1: but
0: now.
1: But there'll be pressure to do something. I mean, mm-hmm. legislators, I think, will sit in caucuses and conversations and committees and say, got to do something. We've done a bit, but people want more and more assurances. Perhaps can't all be satisfied, but there will be action here and all around the country.
0: Yep, there will be. Let's get to some politics. A new internal poll obtained by the Herald Leader shows a dead heat in the Central Kentucky 6th Congressional District race. Now, this poll was conducted for the Democratic Congressional Campaign, and Bob, it shows the race tied between Republican Ralph Alvarado and Democrat Zach Dembo, 47% for each of those gentlemen, 6% undecided. The poll comes a month after another survey in the 6th District gave Alvarado a narrow lead over Dembo, 42-39, with 19% either undecided or preferring a third-party candidate. Well, I guess we'll see if this poll is accurate or if they believe it at the Democratic Congressional Campaign, because if they can, maybe they can't. But you think they might shove some money into this campaign. This would be a flip, obviously, from a Republican seat. Bob, what's the feedback on this poll? You and I kind of had a feeling that this race might be interesting, and certainly appears that it's going to be.
1: Word everywhere is it's a very competitive race. And this poll, if it's accurate, screams that. To have only 6% undecided is pretty low.
0: Mm-hmm.
1: And that could move around a little bit
0: as
1: things progress through the fall. A lot depends on how President Trump can capture the voters' mindshare on Iran and economy and provide less rhetoric and more assurances about how things will take a turn for the better. Democrats will have to fend off some of the criticism of two or three races that we've seen
0: mm-hmm.
1: where a so-called socialist Democrat has won.
0: Yep.
1: How pervasive will that get? What does it mean? A lot of conversation yet to come. We really haven't seen the the ads, the messaging.

0: Yeah, no.
1: Or the definitive goals of both candidates, although they've expressed them in different environments. Voters are more concerned about getting back to school next week and UK starting and what mm-hmm. to do to traffic and
0: mm-hmm.
1: and how do we kind of turn the corner from one season to another.
0: Well, yeah, this race is going to be interesting. And if you look in the 6th district, Andy Beshear has who has endorsed Zach Dembo, not surprisingly, has a 59% approval rating in this district. Trump, who won the district in 2024, now has an only 37% approval rating in Central Kentucky. 53% of likely voters in the DCCC poll expressed their disapproval. So Republicans will have a challenge. They're going to have a challenge everywhere getting their vote out for this. That's number one. And this race is obviously going to be one to watch, and we'll see if any national money heads this way on this race. Also, too, this week, we learned that independent voter registration increased by a significant percentage in July, according to Secretary of State Michael Adams. In July, over 8,500 new Kentucky voters registered, and there were more independents registered in July than Republicans and Democrats combined, Bob. Net registration is reported to have increased by nearly 5,000 voters in the month of July, so a lot of engagement, but nobody wants to commit. Bob, knowing you can't vote in the primaries, really, you can't, or at least in the party primaries, if you're an independent. Republican registration makes up 48% of the voters and grew by just under a quarter of a percent. And Democratic registration makes up 41%. It actually fell very, very slightly. Other political affiliation registrants made up of independents make up 11% now. Independents, Bob, of the electorate. 11%. This is, failure of the two parties to really engage with people. Again, people are registering in a way that they know is going to keep them out of the primaries, but they don't want to identify as either, Republican or Democrat.
1: Yep, and I'm not sure that bothers them so much.
0: Maybe it must
1: not. Simple explanation.
0: Not a deal breaker.
1: The simple explanation is they're disgusted or upset with or mad at or not fully satisfied with either party, so they're not picking it when they have the chance.
0: Mm-hmm.
1: These are dramatic numbers that we've seen over the course of our time on the air.
0: Yeah, they really are.
1: Yeah, it's more than doubled since we started talking.
0: Yeah.
1: And it's obviously this kind of swing is very substantial. And see it around the country as well. There are states with, as we pointed out to our audience before, with 20 or more percent marked independent. As long as we have, you know, the fighting and the bickering and the feeling that Congress can't get things done, the horrible invective of the last few days, I won't assign it to anybody in particular, but
0: mm-hmm.
1: you know, words we teach our young children not to say.
0: Yeah.
1: And more and more, vitriol designed to offend around the world. Folks may just say, I'm not going to sign on for either of them. I'm going to go independent and I'll vote my preference when the time comes, when I get a chance.
0: They're making a statement. We'll be back with Bob Babbage in a moment. Talk about what happened in Michigan this week. This is Cruiser and Crew at 97.3 FM and 590 AM WVLK. 90 degrees, feels like 97. There are showers and thunderstorms around. We may get hit by one before the evening is over with. Otherwise, we should be down to about 72 degrees. So a mild evening, partly sunny tomorrow. Chance for a shower and thunderstorm, particularly in the first half of the day. High 88 and then 90 on Sunday, 92 on Monday. 90 now feels like 97 at 97.3 FM and 590 AM WVLK.
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7: continue to work on Nicholasville Road following an injury collision involving multiple vehicles and including entrapment. It occurred on Nicholasville Road right at Moore Drive, and it is in the Chick-fil-A area there, affecting both inbound and outbound traffic at this time. So find an alternate route and avoid the area if at all possible. I'm Deidre with your afternoon traffic.
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0: Probably not. Payback, most likely. Many of us are done with both parties. We are back with Bob Babbage here on Cruiser and Crew at 97.3 FM and 590 AM WVLK. Well, Democratic primary voters in Michigan may have made it harder for their party to flip the Senate. That's what the Washington Post editorial board said. In the Senate race, Abdul El Saeed won by a very narrow margin. And then there was also a representative that lost to a member of the Democratic Socialists of America during the Michigan primaries on Tuesday. He is the sixth Democratic congressman now who's been toppled by a primary challenger. Bob, the polls on this, now I guess maybe younger people have more time to answer polls. I don't know. But the polls on this showed Saeed with a big lead at one point, 8-10 points. It was a bit of a shock when he won by a very narrow margin. In fact, the race wasn't even called until early in the morning. He won by about a point or a point and a half, which that had to be a bit of a morale killer. They were expecting a bigger victory than that. So I would imagine that this victory, the way it went down, isn't going to provide the morale boost that maybe they thought it would. He's also could be at a money disadvantage because he's not taking money from any corporations. Bob, there's been some pressure on some of the Democratic Socialists. You better water down your message if you want to win in a general election in November, and they seem to be resisting that conversation. Nate Silver wrote this week, "I always thought people are too eager to derive implications about general election strength from primary results. Part of the reason Democratic voters are moving to the left is that moderate voters are leaving the party. And El Saeed is going to need to win them in the general election." The GOP is pretty happy about its slate top to bottom in Michigan. And that's going to be a crucial state that a lot of people are going to watch. What's your take on what happened Tuesday night there, Bob?
1: Yeah, we'll be watching it all along. When you and I talked late Monday afternoon, you were reading me numbers that were a significant lead for him.
0: Yeah.
1: And then we go through the vote on Tuesday, and by Tuesday evening, Wednesday morning, it's too close to call.
0: Mm-hmm.
1: It was a squeaker. Of course, that could be a morale booster. You say to your team, hey, we thought we were doing great. We won, but we got to do better.
0: Yeah, he's going to have to raise money, and it's going to be it'll be an interesting race. Mike Rogers is the Republican candidate. He narrowly lost in the last election cycle when he ran for the Senate. He's running again. The Democrat or the Republicans rather didn't have any kind of primary there. He was the clear favorite, but they got enthusiasm on their side. Something really to watch. But two here, Bob. This here again, not the establishment's candidate. The Democratic governor went for Stevens, El Saeed's opponent, and so did Schumer. And yep, got ignored.
1: And I believe on the 17th, that's next Saturday, correct?
0: Yeah, the 17th?
1: No, maybe I thought
0: next Saturday would be the 15th.
1: 15th, next Saturday.
0: Yeah.
1: I think the Kentucky Democratic Party has Gretchen Whitmer speaking here.
0: Oh, that's right. Yeah, she was coming to town. Yeah.
1: And I'm sure some of our friends in the press will explain what's going on up there.
0: Mm-hmm.
1: And she may do that even from the podium, just because the audience will want to know. How do you take it? What's it mean? What's it mean across the country? Of course, she could be a candidate for president. Or put a campaign together, as her host, Andy Beshear, is doing.
0: Mm-hmm.
1: So it makes for a very interesting night in Lexington.
0: The next socialist everybody's going to be watching is Francesca Hong, who's poised to win the Democratic nomination to run for governor in Wisconsin. The Democratic Congressional Campaign Committee, House Democrats' campaign arm, announced it's adding 12 Republican-held and leaning seats to its target list, including seats held by Lauren Boebert and Richard Hudson, the chair. Hudson's the chair of the counterpart of the Republican Party, the Democratic Congressional Campaign Committee. Hudson is the head of the National Republican Congressional Campaign Committee. The total number, Bob, of offensive targets that the Democrats think they got a shot at, 58. Seats. Nearly all of them are solid Republican, according to the Cook Political Report, and these are districts that Trump won. He won them all by double digits, and they're going after it. I don't know. Maybe this poll that came out this week that the Democratic Congressional Campaign Committee showing the tie between Alvarado and Dembo. I wonder if this is one of the one of their target list now. I don't know. I don't see it in the report I have from the Hill. No, it's not there. I guess because they list them all. There's North Carolina, Arkansas, 2nd District, Florida. I don't see Kentucky on here, but
1: yep. From those two campaigns, Alvarado and Dembo, just the talk has been that they haven't gotten a lot of national attention yet.
0: Yeah.
1: With the poll that you mentioned, and now this other targeting, Republican money may have to come in from Washington, and Democrat money may have to come in from Washington,
0: mm-hmm.
1: if, in fact, this is going to be the slug out that it looks like.
0: Max Miller, who's got some problems up there in Ohio, he's doubling down despite domestic abuse allegations. He's loaning his campaign $1 million, giving him a big money lead. Despite those domestic abuse allegations that he denies, the Wall Street Journal scooped Miller saying, "I'm in this for the long haul," even as Senator John Husted of Ohio has become the latest prominent Republican to call for him to go. Even his father-in-law said he needs to go, Senator Moreno in Ohio. But Max Miller is hanging on, so going to pump $1 million more into his campaign. So we'll keep an eye on that. Lots to watch. Bob, have a great weekend. Take a little break. We'll talk again on Monday.
1: Look forward to it. Thank you, pal.
0: Thanks, buddy. Bob Babbage right here on Cruiser and Crew at 97.3 FM and 590 AM WVLK. We'll get to traffic in a minute. Stop that. Stop it. All right. Yeah, let's do the weather first. We have now 88 degrees downtown. On this Friday evening, going to be a mild evening down to just about 72. Can't rule out a chance for a shower or thunder shower. There could be some rolling through the area early this evening. Partly sunny tomorrow, chance of a shower or thunderstorm, particularly in the first half of the day, high 88. And then sunny and hot 90 on Sunday and up to 92 on Monday. Right now it's 88 at 97.3 FM and 590 AM WVLK. The heat index values make it feel like mid-90s. Summer heat and humidity is back. Also back, Deidre Ransdell from the Scheller Automotive Traffic Center.
2: The roadway is reopening on Nicholasville Road from an earlier accident at Moore Drive. Crews are still on the scene performing cleanup, so that should be moving smoothly here in just a few minutes. Also, we do have a slowdown outbound Leestown Road from New Circle all the way to Citation Boulevard, so take it slow in that area. And on the north side, New Circle Road from Bryan Avenue to North Broadway, you'll be slowing down there as well. I'm Deidre with your afternoon traffic.
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0: Too much to ask to get a straight answer as to whether or not we've got armament supply issues. I guess it is. Pentagon, the White House, are they being forthright with us? I mean, I keep seeing story after story that even before the Iranian war, we were short on some valuable and critical munitions. And it's not just for the ongoing war against Iran and China, but I mean, if you were China and you wanted to test us on Taiwan, this might be a good time to do it. I see here one of the British newspapers, headline, NATO on alert, Russia could attack NATO within weeks, U.S. intelligence warns as Putin aims to test alliance amid weapon shortage. Trump says, we don't have any weapon shortage. He did acknowledge that there might be a couple of missiles we're a little light on. But experts are estimating, based off military disclosures of attacks on the Islamic Republic, Patriot and THAAD defense missiles and long-range ground attack Tomahawk missiles are in short supply, and it takes a while to build up these stockpiles. Kelly Greco, a senior fellow at the Stimson Center, this really has long-term strategic implications for the United States. It's going to take years to get back up to levels we've had before we started the war, and that pre-war level was already too low. But the Pentagon and the White House keep trying to tell, God, we got all the missiles we need. We can't get a straight answer. It doesn't appear that we do. It appears that there are some shortages. Evidently, the missile shortages are already a factor in Ukraine's war against Russia. Ukraine's one of the several American allies that rely on us for U.S.-made systems for defense. Trump's blamed some of the stockpile depletion on Ukraine. We've given the country about 600 defense missiles since Russia first invaded in 2022. Got Gulf states currently fighting off Iranian attacks, so evidently the missiles are difficult to manufacture. Supply chain squeezes can interrupt production. And we've needed a lot of defensive missiles because we've had a lot of missiles shot at us, which we haven't had in a while. Years of fighting in unofficial wars have also hurt supply, including hundreds of defense missiles used by the Biden administration fighting the Houthis in the Red Sea, dozens of attack missiles used to attack Iran last year, the raid to capture Venezuelan President Nicolas Maduro, and the Christmas Day attacks on ISIS in Nigeria. So it's just, I get frustrated because it's like, who do you believe? Who can we get a straight answer, a consistent answer on whether or not we are in short supply, critically short supply of critical munitions? Pentagon keeps slamming these reports as false. Pentagon spokesman Sean Parnell, American military remains the most powerful fighting force. I know. We have everything required to strike at the time and place of the president's choosing. And then it goes on, we've already executed successful operations and all of that. So that's one challenge here. Should I feel bad? Should I be worried about some of this? I tend to believe there's a... I'd been reading about certain missile shortages even before all this business started. So I'm tend to believe that, yeah, there are some shortfalls. That we need to be really need to be concerned about, and that look to what extent given the president hesitation for his decapitation, you know, this next round was going to be stronger than anything we've done since World War II if they didn't come to the table, and I don't know, are we? I saw something today where the deal that Iran and Oman came up with would deny passage through the Strait of Hormuz of any Israeli or United States vessel. You know, here's the other thing, too, on the weapon shortage. Trump's mad because news has gotten out about that there are certain types of munitions that we're seriously short on. And obviously, every White House is mad when stuff gets leaked. And Trump has called the leakers, this is what he said, the leakers of these treasonous statements are being hunted down. Long-term jail sentences will be sought. Now, this is not classified information. So you wouldn't go to jail by leaking to the New York Times or one of the other news outlets, hey, you know, we're critically short on THAAD missiles, Patriot missiles, you know, here are the numbers. That's not revealing classified information. So if leaking that information is treasonous, then the facts about the deleted stockpiles would have to be accurate, wouldn't it? If it's treasonous to leak this, then it must be true. Told you there'd be hardware with AI. OpenAI's highly anticipated consumer device will cost more than $300 and have a unique look complete with moving parts that will help give it personality. I don't need a chat buddy. I don't need a bot to be my pal. I don't need that. I don't know what. All right, here's what it is. The device is shaped like a donut and about the size of a hockey puck. And I guess you're supposed to carry this around the house. Think of it like a smart speaker without a screen. It'll work like ChatGPT's voice mode on a phone, but powered by more advanced models built for human-like interaction. The device is designed to learn more about its user over time so that it can act less like a typical voice assistant and more like a real person. I don't need OpenAI to create somebody like that for me to pal around with. But all right, so if you think you need this, you're going to need to make room in your pocket for a hockey puck. And, of course, you have to squeeze that in next to your phone. I assume you have keys. Maybe you don't carry much else, but that's a lot right there. $300 supposedly is what that thing's got. I told you this, and there's going to be more. AI's got to come with hardware. I mean, at some point, they're going to be looking to reach into our pocket. And then I need devices if you're going to do that. Remember earlier in the week, I told you that the Courier-Journal had filed an open records request to try to get the NIL spending level of all six of Kentucky's universities that have name, image, and likeness programs. And they were able to get compliance from five out of six schools. Now, you want to take a bet which school did not comply? That's right. University of Kentucky. Everybody else did. Records were not provided. A UK's general counsel declined to turn over any records, but said athletes made 686 revenue share payment transactions worth $18 million between March of 25 and July 1st of this year. That's $2.5 million below the first-year cap. Here's how they rank. U of L spent, this is during the first year of NIL. Now, I guess this first year, you've got this, the revenue sharing of $20.5 million or something, and then you could get some extra contracts approved beyond that. U of L, $32.93 million, so about $33 million is what Kentucky University spent on NIL during the first year. Western Kentucky spent about $2.25 million, so almost $2.5 million. EKU, $865,338.08. Northern Kentucky University, $389,414.45. And Morehead State spent $99,941. I see. Well, I have to think UK spent more than Louisville. Louisville spent almost 33. Let's see, if they spent 22 or something on the basketball, you've got to think it's $50 million or more that UK spent. Now, again, I'm just speculating, but they didn't respond. Kentucky's new NIL law, Senate Bill 3, made a student-athlete's institutional agreement and the information obtained from the agreement not subject to disclosure under the Kentucky Open Records Act. The explanation for this exemption in the statute is the agreements contain information of a personal nature where the public disclosure thereof would constitute a clearly unwarranted invasion of someone's personal privacy. I don't know, wouldn't they be public employees just like anybody that works at UK? We see their salaries. I know they're students, but they're adults technically, most of them, right? They're 18 or older. Nope, not seeing it. Amy Benzenhaver, who is a former assistant attorney general, she's all about disclosure. There's nowhere else in the Kentucky Rise statute where they actually say this record is private. You can infer, but you can't find a place where they said this. Talking about lack of disclosure by Kentucky. All right, so maybe Max Wise, a sponsor of Senate Bill 3. Hey, somebody asked me, do you think we have a right to know? Don't you think communities are emotionally and financially invested in the success of sports teams at public schools like Louisville and UK, and then we got a right to know how the money's being spent on revenue sharing? Wise said, I don't think so at all. Okay, well, if you're giving to one of those NIL collectives at UK, you want to know how the money's being spent, don't you? Bluegrass Airport offering special American Airlines flights to five cities for the Breeders' Cup World Championship, which will be at Keeneland October 30th through 31st. The one-time nonstop flights will connect Lexington with additional routes to evaluate demand and provide more travel options for visitors. Eric Frankel, the airport's president, expressed excitement about the increased accessibility for attendees and the opportunity to showcase the region's hospitality. We're expected to get about 65,000 attendees for the Breeders' Cup. And this service coincides Lexington Airport out there, Bluegrass Airport. I mean, they got their future Lex expansion, modernization program out there, parking spaces near. They're adding parking spaces out there, new facility upgrades and everything else. Now some added flights from American Airlines. During the Breeders' Cup, which will be coming up. Earlier, we had the best fast food burgers, according to USA Today. You know, there's something happening in the burger world, and McDonald's is kind of stuck in a rut here. McDonald's comparable U.S. sales growth slowed to 0.8% during the second quarter, a slower clip than the 2.5% it reported for the quarter a year ago. Seems that they haven't gotten their meal deal thing straight there at McDonald's. McDonald's has spent the last couple of years experimenting with its value offerings, including a $5 meal deal. You know, a lot of these places are trying new value members, but Burger King now, of course, you got the CEO of Burger King out there going, here's my cell phone number, call me. And then, man, we're getting that Whopper together here. They renamed their, what was the name of the, they gave to their managers? Their managers aren't managers anymore. It's some hunky and dory little name that, you know, well, I guess they're trying to revamp the company, and they've revamped their Whopper, and it's working. 8.5% increase in domestic same-store sales for the 3 months that ended June 30th. They're kicking Big Mac's butt. Tom Curtis, president of Burger King's U.S. and Canadian business. A lot of people say they're coming back to the chain for the first time in a long time. So what have they done with their? I haven't had a Burger King Whopper in a long time. Curtis says the Whopper upgrades are working, and the chain now needs to focus on hospitality. Now, that may be harder than upgrading the Whopper. The U.S. Burger King chief said he was still taking direct calls from customers on his phone several days a week. And friendly service comes up as one of the top issues. I've been on that lately here, too, because I've had several experiences lately at big chain stores. And you get somebody who is either checking you out or attending to you in some way that doesn't look at you, doesn't smile at you, barely speaks. When they tell you how much something is, I've had to ask again, will you repeat that, because they mumbled it. Oh, man, it's just, I feel for you businesses. I guess what, you just need a body? That's what it looks like. So hospitality's next, but the new Whopper's striking a blow in the fast food boyga wars. Some text messages on these hyperscale data centers. It's not because we were told we didn't want it, you know, because this is a fast turnaround. People have changed their mind about data centers pretty fast, and what's persuading them? Are they just being told by their political tribe, you need to be against this? It's not because we're told not to want it. Instead of hyperscale, stick with smaller or put it on brown fields. They seek out, I guess the tech companies you're talking about, prime farmland and ruin it forever along with the value of nearby homes and farms. I don't want that either. But I do think there's probably some places where we can put them, and they will benefit some of these little communities. And who wants to fall behind in this digital race? With the impending rise of quantum computing, these behemoths will be unnecessary, so we'll have ruined a lot chasing a few promised dollars because it's never what they claim. Elon's got plans for data centers in space. Yeah, I've seen that. Can you explain what Bill was doing out of Kroger Field? He and a lot of people out there are holding their tailgate spaces, which I guess will be officially designated tomorrow, but I guess like concert tickets in the old days, you had to camp out overnight so you could get good seats. So there's tailgaters camping out overnight tonight at Kroger Field, maybe sleeping in their cars. So that's what's going on out at Kroger Field. Jason says, I can confirm. I took a walk around Kroger Field at lunch. There's a lot of people out there doing a pre-tailgate. Yeah, go ahead and tailgate while you're setting up your tailgate spot. That certainly makes a lot of sense. You guys remember the movie with Foster and Lowe? The dog was named Sorrow, and they taxidermied the dog. The tagline in the movie was something like, every time we move, sorrow followed. This is a story about the woman who, and this is something I guess that some people are doing, freeze-drying their pets. Ted Williams' head was frozen, not his body. Cruiser on Saturday night. It's the Midsummer Night's Run. Various streets will be closed. Take that into account if you're going to other events or ordering food for delivery if you live downtown. That's Brian from the Euclid Avenue Domino's checking in this afternoon. Thank you very much for that. Yeah, that is going on this weekend. I failed to mention that earlier. Thanks for reminding me. One might think on data centers that they would want to locate down in Western Kentucky near the aluminum plants. The reason the aluminum plants are in Western Kentucky is because the TVA serves that area with cheap energy, cheap electricity, relatively speaking. Back in the early 90s, I learned that one of the big aluminum plants in Western Kentucky had an electric bill of $2 million a month. That'll give you an idea what kind of power these aluminum plants have to have. Now, it may be the data centers don't have enough extra power down there to locate. It's very possible aluminum plants just take it all in terms of the capacity of power. The issue back then was extra capacity that had to be built because the aluminum plants, in the attempt to make the regular ratepayers pay for that extra capacity, was only there because of the aluminum plants. The aluminum plants won, and the regular ratepayers covered the excess capacity that had to be built. Forecast next.
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0: 88 tomorrow with a chance of showers and thunderstorms, particularly in the first half of the day, and then a couple of hot days. 90s for Sunday and Monday. All right, let's get another look at Lexington traffic, and with that, we go to Dieter Ransdell in the Scheller Automotive Traffic Center.
2: Busy weekend coming up in the Bluegrass, and Saturday we could have some traffic implications. Roller Derby of Central Kentucky is at Central Bank Center, 5 o'clock on Saturday evening, so expect a lot of company around that area. Bluey's Big Play at the Lexington Opera House, 11, 2, and 6 on Saturday as well. Out at Keeneland, it's Picnic with the Pops, and gates open at 4, and a midsummer night's run in downtown Lexington. Several roadways will be closed, some beginning at 5 p.m. Have a great weekend. I'm Deidre with your afternoon traffic.
0: And we hope you will have a great weekend as well. Thanks for tuning in this week, and we will be back again with you on Monday.
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32: It appears he has the votes. I'm Lisa Lacera, Fox News. The Senate could move forward with a procedural vote on confirming Todd Blanche as Attorney General as soon as tonight, after gaining support of Louisiana Republican Bill Cassidy, who said the confirmation process has become politicized.
33: This process should be about Mr. Blanche and how he will go forward in a difficult job, and how the American people can be best served.
32: Senators Lisa Murkowski of Alaska and Susan Collins of Maine have already said they will vote no. President Trump calling on the Supreme Court to overturn a D.C. appeals court ruling that orders the construction of the White House ballroom to stop. The president saying it's a matter of national security. Meanwhile, the east wing of the White House has already been demolished and construction has already begun. A helicopter used to fight a wildfire in Utah's crash. No word on the two people on board as fire crews in Washington Washington begin to make progress on three major fires there, though people are still not allowed back home.
1: Spokane County Sheriff John Knowles has stressed it could take weeks before officials can let folks back into affected burn areas, asking evacuees for patience.
6: It is only safe for our fire crews to go in there and do assessments. They have aerial assets that we're using to try to identify destroyed structures and get accurate counts.
1: A man accused of setting one of the fires faces arson charges.
32: Fox's Kristen Goodwin. National Economic Council President Kevin Hassett reacting after the Labor Department reports employers cut 23,000 jobs last month.
7: The weakness in this number were really just two things: government workers and a sort of rebound from all the employment we got from the World Cup, because the World Cup was ending.
32: Economists were expecting an increase of more than 80,000 jobs. The unemployment rate declined 4.1%, but the Labor Department says that may indicate more people leaving the workforce. 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
8: Here's a look at your three-day weather forecast. Scattered thunderstorms and showers this evening, primarily between 6 and 8, followed by mostly cloudy, humid conditions overnight. Temperatures dropping to a low around 70. Hot and humid mix of scattered thunderstorms on Saturday, giving way to mostly sunny skies on Sunday, highs in the upper 80s and low 90s. Monday, you have mostly sunny skies and a high of 92. I'm Emily Wilhoit for 97.3 FM, 590 AM WVLK.
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